0: is in any way close to the nation's intelligence apparatus, they're going to be a no on this critical spy law.
1: The man charged with killing former Minnesota House Speaker Melissa Hortman and her husband last June changed his plea to guilty in federal court today, admitting to the attacks. Vance Bolter also shot and injured Democratic State Senator John Hoffman and his wife. ABC's Armando Garcia has more.
2: The Hoffmans survived the attack. They were actually in court today and released this statement, saying in part, while the legal process may provide accountability, true healing requires something more from all of us. Now, Belter faces two consecutive life sentences, an additional 40 years in federal prison. He's still facing state charges, but he's pleaded not guilty.
1: World Cup fever building after Mexico's first match today, winning over South Africa. Tomorrow night, the U.S. hosts Paraguay in Los Angeles. 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
1: In Northern California, fire crews are responding to a huge blaze at a medical manufacturing and distribution facility in Tracy, southwest of Stockton. Medline, in a statement, confirmed that the fire is occurring at their distribution site and says all Medline employees on site and personnel are accounted for. Thick black smoke billowing from the burning buildings. Authorities have also issued respiratory alerts and blocked off roads impacted by the smoke. And there is also an existing red flag warning in the Central Valley with temperatures in the 90s. In Southern California, Pasadena police say a so-called horseplay incident between two officers led to one person being injured.
8: Two officers were allegedly playing with their guns when one went off. In newly released dash cam video, as one officer is pulling into the Pasadena Police Department garage, another officer at the back of his patrol SUV pulls out his gun and points it, seemingly jokingly, at the officer pulling in. The officer pulling in then pulls out his gun again, seemingly jokingly, but the gun fires. The bullet went through the windshield and hit the first officer in the shoulder. It happened last September, but just now has become known publicly. The chief calls it horseplay or failing to follow safety rules. The officer who was shot has recovered. The chief says the officers involved were disciplined. Alex Stone, ABC News.
1: Severe storms are once again targeting parts of the Midwest with the threat of heavy winds and possible tornadoes the concern. Michelle Franzen, ABC News.
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10: A flood watch remains in effect. Thunderstorms likely tonight, otherwise partly cloudy skies. Lows dip down to about 53. Westerly winds 10 to 20 miles per hour. Ample sunshine expected tomorrow. Daytime highs approaching 78. Clear skies tomorrow night, lows around 58. I'm meteorologist Jennifer Wojcicki on 95.3 WBEV, powered by Daily Dodge. Right now, 68.
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0: Oh.
1: No, Mike Pogorelick. I found out that Mike owns a plane. And he goes, yeah, you want to come on a plane? Want to go on a plane ride with me? Hey, he says his plane was built like in the early 50s. Am I wrong to have a concern? Then he's like, yeah, but when you fly, you always have to kind of follow the roads in case you have to do an emergency landing. So I'm like, you almost had me here.
2: He had you on the line.
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back Thursday night. No sporting events tonight. Our show's about sporting events. Just you, me, and the music. I'm Jeff Hall, your host with the most records, Riz, and keeping it on the low key. That is all 70s this hour. And starting at 9 o'clock, Cindy Lou Who will be in to help me out with the All-Star Request Show replay, a playlist made by the community for the community on Sunday nights. The music that you guys pick out is so good, it warrants another spin. We usually do it on Monday nights, but with baseball kicking us off the air in the

0: 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Heavy hitters from the 70s up next, John Mellencamp, Steely Dan, and more. 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

0: sounds of the 70s come alive on the Throwback Thursday Night Soiree. I'm Jeff All at your hometown station, 95.3 WBEV. Venus and Mars are going to be all right tonight, right after this news update from ABC.
1: ABC News, I'm Michelle Franzen. After signaling a deal is close, President Trump calling off planned strikes on Iran and saying an agreement could be signed in a matter of days. ABC's Rachel Scott has more.
2: Hours after threatening to hit Iran very hard and seize the country's oil industry, President Trump abruptly backing off, claiming there is now a deal to end the war.
3: We just made a great settlement of the war with Iran, and we're going to be subject to finalization of documents, we should get done over the next few days.
2: Iran and the U.S. have been trading fire for days.
1: The House and Senate failing to pass short-term extensions of FISA wiretap authorization set to expire tomorrow, with bipartisan pushback over acting DNI Director Bill Pulte. President Trump now announcing he's nominating former SEC Chair Jay Clayton to head the intel agencies. World Cup fever building for tomorrow night's match in Los Angeles. The U.S. takes on Paraguay. This is ABC News.
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0: Dave Packer. President Trump calling up attacks on Iran, saying that he is close to a deal now and that it could be signed over the next few days.
1: Hours after threatening to hit Iran very hard and seize the country's oil industry, President Trump abruptly backing off, claiming there is now a deal to end the war.
2: We just made a great settlement of the war with Iran, and we're going to be subject to finalization of documents. We should get done over the next few days.
1: Iran and the U.S. have been trading fire for days.
0: ABC's Rachel Scott. Stocks surged and oil prices plummeted after President Trump canceled those military strikes. The Dow soaring 929 points. That erases yesterday's losses. The Nasdaq up 640 points and the S&P 500 up as well. Just hours after FISA extension efforts failed in both the House and the Senate over the acting nomination of Bill Pulte for Director of National Intelligence, President Trump announced the nomination of U.S. Attorney for the Southern District of New York and former SEC Chairman Jay Clayton to take his place as Republicans try to push the FISA reauthorization forward. California Democratic Senator Adam Schiff.
3: It doesn't solve the Pulte problem, and that is there's no way I can see the extension of this 702 surveillance authority while an acting DNI, Bill Pulte, if he's allowed to go forward, has access to that data.
0: From FISA to FIFA, the World Cup is officially kicked off in Mexico City following a star-studded opening ceremony. The first match saw Mexico score a 2-0 win over South Africa. Jackie Puga and Diana Olivares came out to the Memorial Coliseum at Exposition Park for a FIFA fan event to cheer on Team Mexico.
4: We got to represent. We've always been in the World Cup, but we never made it far. So let's hope that the first game is the best game, and we go up from there.
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0: Prosecutors in Minnesota announced Vance Bolter has pleaded guilty in last year's murder of Minnesota House Speaker Melissa Hortman and her husband, avoiding the death penalty. U.S. Attorney Daniel Rosen.
7: Those that would commit political violence, those that would commit political violence at any level should take heed. The Department of Justice will seek and obtain the longest prison terms available for your crimes.
0: Bolter still faces state charges. Police in Pasadena, California say horseplay between two officers led to one officer being shot in the shoulder.
8: Two officers were allegedly playing with their guns when one went off. In newly released dash cam video, as one officer is pulling into the Pasadena Police Department garage, another officer at the back of his patrol SUV pulls out his gun and points it, seemingly jokingly, at the officer pulling in. The officer pulling in then pulls out his gun, again seemingly jokingly, but the gun fires. The bullet went through the windshield and hit the first officer in the shoulder. It happened last September, but just now has become known publicly. The chief calls it horseplay or failing to follow safety rules. The officer who was shot has recovered. The chief says the officers involved were disciplined. Alex Stone, ABC News.
0: And officials say 12 police officers were hurt in a second night of unrest in Northern Ireland. Anti-immigration protests erupted in Belfast after a stabbing attack left a man seriously injured. Dave Packer, ABC News.
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10: Chance of thunderstorms tonight. Otherwise, partly cloudy skies. Lows level off around 53. Winds out of the west 10 to 20 miles per hour. Clear skies tomorrow. High temperatures reach up to 78. Tomorrow night, lows dip down to about 58. Storms likely Saturday, high of 82. 68, mainly sunny Sunday. I'm meteorologist.

0: 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Currently, it's 67 degrees.
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1: ABC News, I'm Dave Packard. President Trump calling off attacks on Iran, saying that now he's close to a deal and that it could be signed over the next few days. ABC senior Pentagon reporter Louis Martinez with what we know.
2: So the first details that we've gotten about this deal are coming from Israeli Prime Minister Bibi Netanyahu. But what we are talking about, according to Netanyahu, is the elimination of the removal of Iran's enriched uranium, the dismantling of Iran's uranium enrichment facilities, the limiting of their missile production, and the end of support of Iran's proxies.
1: President Trump announced the nomination of U.S. Attorney for the Southern District.

0: of New York and former SEC Chairman Jay Clayton as permanent director of national intelligence to replace controversial acting director Bill Pulte. The 2026 FIFA World Cup officially kicking off in Mexico City. First match saw Mexico score a 2-0 win over South Africa. This is ABC News.
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of aloft around 53. Tonight, under partly cloudy skies, west winds 10 to 15 miles per hour. Highs around 78. Tomorrow, ample sunshine expected. Tomorrow night, lows of aloft around 58. Storms likely Saturday, high of 82. 68, mainly clear Sunday. I'm meteorologist Jennifer Wojcicki on 95.3 WBEV, powered by Daily Dodge. 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
1: From ABC News, I'm Dave Packer. A possible de-escalation in the war with Iran. President Trump says he canceled new military strikes against Iran. As sources tell ABC News, a deal with Tehran is, quote, very close. President Trump also claimed that the Strait of Hormuz will officially open the moment the deal is signed. But what does Iran say? ABC's Patrick Reeval.
2: We have not really heard from the Iranians yet. There has been no official response to President Trump's announcement that that Iran is close to agreeing what he called this memo, this memorandum of understanding. We have been hearing from some Iranian state media, which basically have been pushing back on the idea that any agreement has been finalized.
1: Severe weather across the Midwest leading to more than 1,300 flight cancellations today. Biggest impact in Chicago. Air traffic controllers evacuated the Midway Tower due to a tornado warning. A massive fire has broken out at a warehouse used by a medical supply company in Tracy, California. That's between San Francisco and Modesto. CAL FIRE says the blaze started just before 2 p.m. local time. Not clear how it started. The medical company Medline says all employees, on-site personnel accounted for, but now other buildings in the area may be threatened. The man charged with killing former Minnesota House Speaker Melissa Hortman and her husband and wounding another Democratic lawmaker, State Senator John Hoffman and his wife, has changed his plea as to federal charges. As U.S. Attorney Daniel Rosen reflects on the case.
3: What drives a criminal to want to commit this sort of brutal murder and to do it as coldly as it was done? I wonder if any of us who live law-abiding lives will ever really be able to understand that sort of motivation.
1: The new plea eliminates the possibility of the death penalty. And Kansas City Chiefs star quarterback Patrick Mahomes getting a contract worth over $500 million. That's a first. You're listening to ABC News.
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2: At least 9 homes were engulfed in flames and damaged in northeastern Pennsylvania, where a series of explosions Thursday morning rocked the community of Clinton Township in Wayne County. ABC's Matt Rivers has more.
3: 3 residents were taken to the hospital and at least 2 homes collapsed. When much of the smoke cleared, complete devastation. A chimney, all that was left of one home. The skeletons of burnt out cars, rubble where homes once stood.
2: The cause of the fire remains under investigation. The federal government is warning an El Nino system could produce severe weather in the United States.
4: It is a very strong El Nino that has formed in the Pacific Ocean, according to the National Oceanic and Atmospheric Administration. And meteorologists say conditions will strengthen over the next few months with water temperatures rising in the Pacific Ocean. Typically, that means a storm track hones in on Southern California in the winter months, leading to extreme flooding conditions. And the northern half of the U.S. and parts of Alaska are more likely to see warmer than average temperatures and dry conditions in the winter, but each El Nino is different in terms of timing and magnitude. Alex Stone, ABC News, Los Angeles.
2: The opening of the Gordie Howe International Bridge connecting the U.S. and Canada over the Detroit River has been delayed due to unresolved issues. A ribbon-cutting ceremony at the bridge had been scheduled for Friday. The mile-and-a-half-long bridge connects Detroit with Windsor, Ontario. I'm Dave Packer. ABC News.
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6: Lows level off around 53. Tonight, under partly cloudy skies, west winds 10 to 15 miles per hour. Highs around 78. Tomorrow, ample sunshine expected. Tomorrow night, lows level off around 58. Storms likely Saturday, high of 82. 68, mainly clear Sunday. I'm meteorologist Jennifer Wojcicki on 95.3 WBEV, powered by Daily Dodge. Currently, 63.
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Rich fellas, eating milk and crackers, I ask you one question.

0: Welcome in to the repeat show of the All-Star Request Show. We usually do this on Monday nights after the show, but with the Brewer baseball being what it is, we decided to wait until Thursday. I'm Jeff Hall, your host with the most records, Riz, keeping it on the low key, that is. And tonight, on this Throwback Thursday night, we have a special guest in the studio, the star of the All-Star Request Show, Cindy Lou.
1: Hi,
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1: Thank you. I'm Cindy Lou.
0: She's the gal with all the information. She is the one on the show. If you've never heard our show, it's on Sunday nights from 6 until 9. We have a cell phone that we only use for the show. So you can't call us now. Well, you could, I guess. We might text you back. But this show is taped, of course. And what we do is we give the phone number out only during the show. We're not going to give it out tonight. The only way you can get that phone number is to tune in between 6 and 9 o'clock.
1: That's right.
0: That's radio old school shtick at its finest. Well, we've been around for a long time. But enough about us. It's all about you, the listeners. Charlie Dern at the radio station said so eloquently that this is a show with a playlist made by the community for the community.
1: Yeah, and I think that is just perfect.
0: I do too. So we start out with GTO for Tony, a frequent caller. He's a monkey's advisor.
1: Yes.
0: The monkeys. He has a GTO, a real one. And we just move on. Celebrate Three Dog Night, Happy Together for the Turtles. It's a real couple. They listen to the Barn Show and they listen to our show down there in Columbus. And just to show how versatile we are, one of our other requests, and we're playing these songs in the order that we played them on Sunday night. Primitive Radio Gods got their debut spin on the All-Star Request Show standing outside a broken phone booth with money in my hand.
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0: 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It is the repeat show of the All-Star Request Show on this Thursday night at 95.3.

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1: I had that CD.
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0: When we come back on the repeat of the All-Star Request Show from Sunday night, a pair of tunes from 1971. Emerson, Lake, and Palmer from the beginning. And I'd Love to Change the World from 10 years after.
1: Perfect timing.
0: Yeah, no kidding.
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0: Alvin Lee and 10 Years After from the album of Space and Time from 1971. It was their first studio album after their historic appearance at Woodstock in 1969, which put those boys on the map, that's for sure.
1: Absolutely.
0: And before that, we had from 1972, from the album Trilogy, some progressive rock, prog rock, as they call it, from the beginning, Emerson, Lake, and Palmer. All right, we'll take a break. When we come back, we play a little bit of everything on Sunday nights on the All-Star Request Show.
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0: We're going to go from Dean Martin to the Babies to Amy Stewart. Boom, boom, and boom.
1: I know.
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1: ABC News, I'm Dave Packer. A deal with Iran to end the war is very close. That's what President Trump says and why he says he called off fresh strikes on the nation. ABC's Rachel Scott in the Oval Office asking the president.
2: You have said before that Iran and the United States were close to a deal. It has not happened yet. Why are you so convinced that this time is different?
3: Because they've taken a pounding. They've taken a pounding like very few people could take. And they want to make the deal a lot more than I do.
1: Severe weather across the Midwest, leading now to more than 1,400 flight cancellations today. The biggest impact, Chicago. Air traffic controllers evacuated the Midway Tower due to a tornado warning. Baltimore City Public Schools says federal immigration agents arrested two people on school grounds of an elementary middle school today. A spokesperson confirming that pre-K and kindergarten graduation ceremonies were taking place at the time of the arrests. No immediate comment from DHS. This is ABC News.
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0: of a low around 53. Tonight, under partly cloudy skies, west winds 10 to 15 miles per hour. Highs around 78. Tomorrow, ample sunshine expected. Tomorrow night, lows of a low around 58. Storms likely. Saturday, high of 82. 68, mainly clear Sunday. I'm meteorologist Jennifer Wojcicki on 95.3 WBEV, powered by Daily Dodge. Currently 63.
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0: tell you what, you put a big sound system up with some wattage and you crank that song, you got yourself a show.
1: Nice, Stuart.
0: I bet you that one went out to Jonathan.
1: You bet.
0: I could just tell by the genre of music. Mm-hmm. Jonathan, Dancing on the Ceiling, Dancing in the Streets. From
1: Fox. And the table there in Edmund Island.
0: Dean Martin, Ain't That a Kick in the Head? Who's that one for?
1: Dale.
0: That was for Dale. And the Babies, Every Time I Think of You.
1: That's Craig and Horicon.
0: Oh, Craig and Horicon. He is the guy who gave us our nifty bell. We are not a annoying bell ringing show. We make the audience work for it. If you're a new caller, if you've never called us before, if there's a big milestone in your life, like it's your birthday, and you're not just trying to get your bell rung, because if you tell us it's your birthday 3 weeks from now, we will remember. That's right.
1: I write those down.
0: Yeah, Cindy Lou writes everything down.
1: And
0: she doesn't write down, our phone keeps track.
1: And I add it to our phone contacts.
0: So how many songs have we played ballpark when we finished up Sunday night at 9 o'clock?
1: When we finished up?
0: Yeah. Yeah,
1: well, Sunday night.
0: Yeah, so when we go back at it Sunday night this week, what is our subtotal?
1: We have taken 10,783 requests since March 22nd, 2020. 10,000.
0: And Cindy Lou is the one who took every one of those on the phone or on
1: the
0: text. I drive the radio. That's about all the mental capacity I
1: have to say. I'm having so much fun.
0: You are the star of the show.
1: I never ever expected. I mean, in my former adult life, I worked for Human Services and
0: one of Dodge County's finest.
1: Yeah.
0: Me, I worked in a grain mill, and then I started working in radio.
1: Yeah.
0: But that was 30 years ago. Anyway, hey, when we come back, the full Monty, full-length version of ELO, Electric Light Orchestra's Roll Over Beethoven.
1: That's for Patrick out there in Lake Mills.
0: All right, Patrick, crank up your woofers and tweeters. Your song's coming on right after this on the replay of the All-Star Request Show on 95.3 WB.
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1: From ABC News, I'm Dave Packer. President Trump says a deal to end the war with Iran could be signed as early as this weekend. And what makes this time different?
2: They will not have a nuclear weapon. They've agreed to that. There will be no, which is the whole reason, which is a big part of the reason.
3: Is that going to be in your agreement, sir?
2: They will not only not have, they will not purchase, develop in any way, any shape, in any way, shape, or form, a nuclear weapon. They will not have a nuclear weapon.
1: This after the president announced he was canceling strikes against Iran, and Trump had mused about taking Karg Island, Iran's central oil processing site. ABC News national security and defense analyst Mick Mulroy says that would have been a major escalation.
4: Not only would it, of course, restarted the air war, but it would have probably involved troops on the ground in Karg Island that would have been there for a sustained period of time, because the president was talking about essentially controlling their oil and gas industry.
1: The man charged with killing former Minnesota House Speaker Melissa Hortman and her husband and wounding another Democratic lawmaker, State Senator John Hoffman and his wife, has changed his plea to federal charges as part of a deal with prosecutors to avoid the death penalty.
5: There was sobbing in the courtroom as both families listened to Bolter admit to the crimes. And the Hoffmans, who survived that attack, saying in a statement, quote, "There's no justice for Mark and Melissa Hortman, and there's not justice when our family and our state will never truly heal."
1: ABC's Faith Abube. Bad news when you get this message from the tower.
6: Lufthansa 459 Super, do you require anything other than law enforcement at the gate? Roger.
1: That's audio from Live ATC that Lufthansa Airlines flight heading from San Francisco to Munich had to divert to Boston for what the airline and authorities call an unruly passenger that posed a threat. Massachusetts State Police say a female passenger reportedly attacked another passenger and had to be handcuffed to her seat. Unclear if there are any injuries. You're listening to ABC News.
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7: 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This product is not intended to diagnose, treat, cure, or prevent any disease.
1: Crowds clashed with police for a second night in Belfast after an immigrant was charged with a brutal knife attack. ABC's James Longman has more.
11: Police say protesters have been trying to reach a hotel they believe was housing immigrants, and disturbingly, earlier this week, some went door to door in a local street looking for foreigners and torching homes. Now, the family of the man who lost his left eye in that attack have appealed for calm, and they say that while they're completely devastated by what's happened to him, they reject violence as the response.
1: Trial is underway in Los Angeles for Jonathan Rendernecht, accused of starting what eventually grew into last year's deadly Palisades fire. Prosecutors claim Rendernecht wanted revenge. ABC News legal contributor Brian Buckmeyer.
12: With this defendant and the idea of setting the fire in a specific community that has high income individuals and why he would do that, I think that lends itself to, this is a thing that people can understand, can connect, can make sense of. And they can say, okay, you're isolated. You don't like a certain population of people. You are fascinated with fire. A person who has these connective tissues would do this.
1: Personnel are accounted for after a huge blaze at a Tracy, California medical manufacturing and distribution facility. Authorities issued respiratory alerts and blocked off roads impacted by the smoke south of Stockton. There is an existing red flag warning in California's Central Valley with temperatures in the 90s. The cause of this fire still under investigation. Dave Packer, ABC News.
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14: Lows level off around 53. Tonight, under partly cloudy skies, west winds 10 to 15 miles per hour. Highs around 78. Tomorrow, ample sunshine expected. Tomorrow night, lows level off around 50.

0: 58. Storms likely Saturday, high of 82. 68, mainly clear Sunday. I'm meteorologist Jennifer Wojcicki on 95.3 WBEV, powered by Daily Dodge. 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

0: Prince and Purple Rain, Cool the Engines. Before that, from Boston, as we kick off hour number two of the replay show from Sunday night's All-Star Request Show. I'm Jeff.
1: And I'm Cindy Lou.
0: Special guest in on the night shift, you know what I mean?
1: Yeah, thank you.
0: Thanks for
1: inviting me.
0: Hey, no problem. It's pretty easy to do the show. We're doing it in the same studio that we do this in.
1: The kitchen.
0: It's kind of where we live. But anyway, it's kind of a loosely kept secret. Mm-hmm. But I digress. Inside radio for the kids. When we come back, Lou, we got some good ones. Billy Joel and Tom Jones.
1: Mm-hmm. Yeah, but we have to...
0: Backsell. We played Cool the Engines by Boston.
1: Yeah, and that was from Butch going out to all of the Hot Rodders that were out on Sunday.
0: Oh, cool. And then Purple Rain by Prince.
1: That was from Renee for Prince's birthday. Renee from Minnesota going out to the Sunday night book music club.
0: It used to be a book club. But well, now they've morphed it into being
1: the book club
0: book
1: is a,
0: and music club.
1: Yeah, the book club is kind of a conglomeration of music and books. Love it.
0: All right, we got She's a Lady from Tom Jones, and the one song that I picked out for the show, Help Yourself. It's a live... A live Tom Jones song. You'll hear it when you hear it.
1: Well, this is from Brandon regarding Tom Jones's birthday also.
0: Yeah. The audience was really up on the birthday list.
1: They were. I was impressed.
0: Yeah, we got Billy Joel, Only the Good Die Young, right after this. At your home of the car wash for the kids, 95.3 WB.
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2: That's right.
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0: Stop on back on Sunday nights from 6 until 9. We'll be live. We'll be giving out the phone number that we get these wacky requests from.
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0: 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Just Google us on Facebook on, or no, Google us on, well, Google us. 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
0: I know, we love it. All right, let's go to ABC News. We'll be back with more. Let's see what's on the old hit list here. And right now we're going to get the news update from ABC at your hometown station, 95.3 WBEV, powered by Daily Dodge. When we come back, have I told you lately? From Rod Stewart and Lion Eyes by the Eagles. And we'll tell you why when we come back with the replay from the All-Star Request Show at 95.3 WBEV.
3: Calling off another round of strikes in Iran, President Trump now says a deal to end the war could be signed as early as this weekend. And what makes this time different?
4: We will not have a nuclear weapon. They've agreed to that. There will be no, which is the whole reason, which is a big part of the reason.
5: Is that going to be your agreement, sir?
4: They will not only not have, they will not purchase, develop in any way, any shape, in any way, shape, or form, a nuclear weapon. They will not have a nuclear weapon.
3: Vance Bolter, the man charged with killing former Minnesota House Speaker Melissa Hortman and her husband, and wounding another Democratic lawmaker, State Senator John Hoffman and his wife, has changed his plea to guilty in his federal case as part of a deal with prosecutors to avoid the death penalty. U.S. Park Police investigating what it's calling vandalism after the numbers 86 and 47 were found marked in the grass on the National Mall, not far from the site of President Trump's UFC Freedom 250 event this weekend. This is ABC News.
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4: Lows level off around 53. Tonight, under mainly clear skies, west winds 10 to 15 miles per hour. Ample sunshine expected. Tomorrow, daytime highs approaching 78. Clear skies. Tomorrow night, lows dip down to about 58. Low 80s, Saturday, with storms likely, upper 60s, Sunday. I'm meteorologist Jennifer Wojcicki on 95.3 WBEV, powered by Daily Dodge. Right now, it's 62 degrees.
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0: The Eagles from the One of These Nights album that was released this week in 1975.
1: That's going out to one of our favorite listeners, Darlene.
0: Darlene calls us on Sunday nights, and Rod Stewart, have I told you lately?
1: Well, that is going out for our favorite four-legged friend, Sonny, from Mrs. Gart, who posted a picture to me of Sunny when she was from 7 years ago when she was a pup.
0: Yeah, Sunny
1: with
0: is
1: big paws.
0: Yeah, big paws and big ears. Sunny is a beautiful German Shepherd, about a 7-year-old who loves our show. She's got her own big bed, her own little boombox, and she knows that we come on Sunday nights and we always say her name a bunch of times. It always makes her ears go up, and it's kind of a fun thing.
1: Yeah, it's very cool.
0: When we come back, we've got Stone in Love by Journey and Alone by Heart. How do I get you alone?
1: Well, Stoned in Love goes out to Mark from the barn, and he's saying that the cows are fine, babies are fine, and it is Tom that is alone, and it's a kitchen substitute
0: for the Heart song that we didn't have, but we'll have it next week.
1: Yeah.
0: Yeah, because that's what we do. When we get stumped on a song,
1: right.
0: Yeah, we acquire it. That's what we do.
1: Mm-hmm.
0: Actually, I go down in my basement and I fish out the CD. But anyway, enough about me. That's going to wrap up hour number two of the All-Star Request. So we got about another half hour of songs to replay, and then we'll get into a normal night shift music, the scary stuff. On a Throwback Thursday night at 95.3
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1: From ABC News, I'm Dave Packer. An apparent de-escalation in the war with Iran, President Trump calling off strikes and claiming a deal could be signed this weekend.
2: Most importantly, we have a deal that Iran will never have a nuclear weapon, which was the whole purpose of what we had to go through to get this. So it was a big, very big thing.
1: Word of that possible agreement came after days of renewed fighting and a threat from the president to, quote, hit Iran very hard. But Iranian leaders are making it clear that nothing's been finalized.
3: We've also been hearing from Israel. Israel's Prime Minister Benjamin Netanyahu has called President Trump and discussed this memorandum of understanding. According to sources, Israel was not informed of in advance and was surprised to learn of this, that a deal was imminent.
1: ABC foreign correspondent Patrick Reeval. President Trump has nominated Jay Clayton to be his new Director of National Intelligence. Clayton is the U.S. Attorney for the Southern District of New York. He would replace Tulsi Gabbard, who stepped down last month. The nomination comes after Trump selected Bill Pulte to serve in the role as acting capacity. It caused an uproar on Capitol Hill due to his lack of experience. Trump urged Congress to confirm Clayton as soon as possible. The National Weather Service says at least three tornadoes hit towns outside of Chicago Thursday night as severe storms grounded flights, knocked out power, and brought down trees. Cleanup was already underway in Chicago from Wednesday night storms, which severed a natural gas line in the South Shore neighborhood. That severed gas line, Keith Denmark lives there, says a whole area smells like gas.
4: You could hear the rushing of the gas, and you could smell the gas in the air for blocks. And people didn't know what to do. They were at home. Where do you run? Where do you go?
1: That same storm system will head into the East Coast on Friday with severe threats from New England to the Carolinas. 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
1: Prosecutors in Minnesota announce Vance Bolter has pleaded guilty to last year's murder of Minnesota House Speaker Melissa Hortman and her husband and the wounding of State Senator John Hoffman and his wife. Under the plea, Bolter avoids the death penalty. U.S. Attorney for the District of Minnesota, Daniel Rosen.
7: Political violence is a scourge plaguing America in our times.
1: Bolter still faces state charges, but with no death penalty under Minnesota law. Police are warning about criminals recruiting teenagers online to carry out violent crimes, including murders, bombings, and abductions. ABC's Aaron Katursky has more.
8: Anneli Berg's 16-year-old son, Rio, was a victim.
9: Still hard to believe.
8: In 2025, he was on his way home when a hooded stranger came up from behind, pulled a gun, and opened fire, killing young Rio, who was not the intended target. Police say the gunman was no professional assassin, but a fellow teen recruited for the

0: job online by a gang.
1: The kids do the dirty work for them, and then they just throw them away.
0: The 16-year-old hitman in this case was immediately caught, convicted, and sent to prison, so it's two young lives wasted. Police say this online recruitment trend is spreading and should be a wake-up call for parents.
2: A collaboration between Visa and OpenAI will allow ChatGPT to shop and make transactions on users' behalf. Visa says it plans to have safeguards to prevent overspending and unauthorized purchases. Dave Packer, ABC News.
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5: Lows level off around 53. Tonight, under mainly clear skies, west winds 10 to 15 miles per hour. Ample sunshine expected. Tomorrow, daytime highs approaching 78. Clear skies. Tomorrow night, lows dip down to about 58. Low 80s, Saturday, with storms likely, upper 60s, Sunday. I'm meteorologist Jennifer Wojcicki on 95.3 WBEV, powered by Daily Dodge. Right now, it's 62 degrees.
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0: off the final hour of the All-Star Request Show replay. I'm Jeff.
1: And I'm Cindy Lou.
0: We've got a nice set of oldies here in this set, kicking it off with the comic strip band The Archies.
1: I know.
0: 1960s.
1: Yeah.
0: 1969.
1: Yeah.
0: Summer in the City from 1968, The Lovin' Spoonful. We got Summertime by Ricky Nelson from 1962. Hey Little Cobra by the Ripcords from 1964. And from Paul and Linda McCartney's album Ram, Too Many People.
1: I know. Well, the summer songs were going out to Linda Lee and Randolph. Hey Little Cobra is from the mayor of Rolling Prairie to Wade Fletcher, who he claims that he has this cobra in a bubble.
0: A plastic bubble. Mm.
1: Yeah.
0: All right, some oldies, 95.3.
1: And Too Many People is going out to Mike from Beaver Dam.
0: All right. Here we go.

0: Al Moran, Paul and Linda McCartney. Many people. A song that really drove John Lennon nuts at the time. He thought Paul was taking a snipe at him with that song.
1: Oh. Well,
0: I don't get it, but, you know.
1: Okay.
0: Who knows? Beatles were not getting along very well.
1: No, not then.
0: When we come back, Isn't It Time by the Babies, Fire on High by ELO, Hocus Pocus by Focus, and Living in the Past from Jethro Tull, some progressive rock.
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0: isn't the time. On the replay of the All-Star Request shows, we're starting to wind things down. We got a triple shot of progressive rock to wrap up our look at last Sunday night's programming. 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And, boy, as you can tell, our listeners did a great job last week.
1: They did.
0: Like they do every week.
1: Absolutely.
0: All right. So that's going to do it for us. Fire on high. ELO. Night shift is next after ABC News for a half an hour at 95.3 WBEV.

0: 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We'll get the news update from ABC, and I'll be back with some more Jethro Tull to take you up to midnight on the night shift. 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
1: ABC News, I'm Dave Packer. An apparent de-escalation in the war with Iran, President Trump calling off strikes and claiming a deal could be signed this weekend.
2: Most importantly, we have a deal that Iran will never have a nuclear weapon, which was the whole purpose of what we had to go through to get this. So it was a big, very big thing.
1: President Trump has nominated Jay Clayton to be his new Director of National Intelligence. Clayton's the U.S. Attorney for the Southern District of New York. The nomination comes after Trump selected Bill Pulte to serve in the role as an acting capacity. His lack of experience caused an uproar on Capitol Hill. Fire officials in Northern California say high winds, high temperatures, and low humidity all made fighting a massive medical warehouse fire very difficult. The 1 million-square-foot facility about 60 miles east of San Francisco was completely destroyed. The cause is unknown. Those officials also say there that the building's sprinklers were not working and the water supply was limited. This is ABC News.
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0: Lows level off around 53. Tonight, under mainly clear skies, west winds 10 to 15 miles per hour. Ample sunshine expected. Tomorrow, daytime highs approaching 78. Clear skies. Tomorrow night, lows dip down to about 58. Low 80s Saturday, with storms likely, upper 60s Sunday. I'm meteorologist Jennifer Wojcicki on 95.3 WBEV, powered by Daily Dodge. Currently, 61.
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1: From ABC News, I'm Dave Packer. A U.S. official saying it appears Iran has attempted to strike commercial ships transiting the Strait of Hormuz, adding U.S. forces shot down two Iranian one-way attack drones. Traffic flow continues through the strait. This as President Trump does an about-face. After threatening devastating strikes, he's now saying the U.S. and Iran are on the brink of a deal. ABC's Rachel Scott at the White House.
2: President Trump said the agreement would immediately reopen the Strait of Hormuz. A detailed discussion of Iran's nuclear program would be yet to come.
3: Was this just essentially setting the stage for deeper talks on nuclear?
4: It's a very strong memorandum of understanding that is a little conceptual, but it's something that's going to get done. And if it doesn't get done for any reason, which I can't imagine that not happening, they want to sign it as much as I do or more.
2: President Trump says he believes Iran's supreme leader has already approved the deal. But Iran's Ministry of Foreign Affairs saying Iran has not reached a final conclusion.
1: The man charged with killing former Minnesota House Speaker Melissa Hortman and her husband and wounding another Democratic lawmaker, State Senator John Hoffman and his wife, has changed his plea to guilty in his federal case, avoiding the death penalty. U.S. Attorney Daniel Rosen reflecting on the case.
5: What drives a criminal to want to commit this sort of brutal murder and to do it as coldly as it was done? I wonder if any of us who live law-abiding lives will ever really be able to understand that sort of motivation.
1: The 2026 FIFA World Cup has officially kicked off in Mexico City. The first match, Mexico

0: scored 2-0 to win over South Africa. Jackie Puga and Dania Olivares came out to Memorial Coliseum at Exposition Park for a FIFA fan event to cheer down Team Mexico.
1: We got to represent. We've always been in the World Cup, but we never made it far. So let's hope that the first game is the best game, and we go up from there.
0: Friday, the U.S. plays Paraguay in Los Angeles. 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
1: Lows dip down to about 53. Overnight, under mainly clear skies, winds out of the west, 8 to 15 miles per hour. Ample sunshine expected Friday. Daytime highs approaching 78. Friday night, lows level off around 58. Storms likely Saturday. Daytime highs approaching 82. 68, mainly clear Sunday. I'm meteorologist Jennifer Wojcicki on 95.3 WBEV, powered by Daily Dodge. Currently 61.
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2: 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Hey, I'm Jeff Hall with a look at today's date in rock and roll history at your hometown station, 95.3 WBEV. We do this every morning about this time, so drop by often, stay long, and enjoy yourself much. Some Beach Boy records came fluttering out of the vault when I opened up this morning. The Beach Boys recorded Surfer Girl and Little Deuce Coupe at Western Recorders today in 1963. We got them both at 95.3 WBEV.

Surfer Girl and Little Deuce Coupe recorded today in 1963 at Western Recorders in Hollywood. Both songs are released on one disc, becoming the first Beach Boys record to have Brian Wilson officially credited as the producer. Brian would later say that the lyrics to Surfer Girl were inspired by Judy Bowles, his first serious girlfriend, who he dated for 3.5 years. Today, 1964, the Hollies record this one, She's Not There, at their very first recording session for Decca Records in West Hampstead, London. It would reach number 2. Rolling Stone magazine ranked it as number 297 on their list of the 500 greatest songs of all time. The Zombies on 95.3 WBV.

Back in My Arms Again, the Supremes, today in 1965, 6 weeks after it entered the Billboard Hot 100, Back in My Arms Again becomes the Supremes' fifth consecutive number one hit. They were the first American group to accomplish that feat. The song also topped the Billboard R&B chart and the Cashbox bestseller list as well. The Supremes, Unstoppable. Back in 1965. In 1966, Dave Clark Five made their record-breaking 12th appearance on The Ed Sullivan Show, performing their then-current single, Please Tell Me Why, and the B-side, Look Before You Leap. The band, who were favorites of Ed Sullivan, would be included on six more of his programs after this one.

Look, before you leave, that's Mike Smith on vocals and keyboards, Dave Clark on drums, and the rest of the five. Dave Clark Five, appearing for the 12th time on the Ed Sullivan Show tonight in 1966. Well, it's featured album time already, kids. Bob Dylan's album Greatest Hits peaked at number 10 on the U.S. chart today in 1967. The cover photograph of the album was taken by Roland Schuberman at Dylan's November 28, 1965 concert in Washington, D.C., winning the 1967 Grammy Award for Best Album Cover Photography. The original album package also included Milton Glaser's now familiar psychedelic poster depicting Bob Dylan. We got time for side one. We'll play it in its entirety. Rainy Day Woman, number 12 and 35, Blowing in the Wind, The Times They Are Changing, and It Ain't Me, Babe. Bob Dylan's Greatest Hits, Volume 1, peaking at number 10 today in 1967.

0: Bob Dylan's first compilation album, Bob Dylan's Greatest Hits, peaking at number 10 on the Billboard LP chart. Well, we got one more song from side one, but we'll take a news break first and get the news update from ABC. Like a Rolling Stone, Mr. Tambourine Man, and more in the windshield. 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
1: ABC News, I'm Dave Packard. A U.S. official saying it appears Iran has attempted to strike commercial ships transiting the Strait of Hormuz, adding U.S. forces shot down two Iranian one-way attack drones. Traffic flow through the strait continues. This is President Trump did it about face. After threatening devastating strikes, he's now saying the U.S. and Iran are on the brink of a deal.
2: It'll be soon. Maybe this weekend.
1: Iran's Ministry of Foreign Affairs saying Iran has not reached a final conclusion. The man charged with killing former Minnesota House Speaker Melissa Hortman and her husband and wounding another Democratic lawmaker, State Senator John Hoffman and his wife, has changed his plea to guilty in his federal case avoiding the death penalty. Southwest Airlines responding after a report of a passenger plane.

0: making contact with a parked plane while taxiing at Green International Airport in Rhode Island. The airline says they're investigating and have reaccommodated affected passengers. This is ABC News.
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4: Lows level off around 53 overnight under clear skies, west winds 8 to 15 miles per hour. Bright sunshine expected again Friday. Highs level off around 78. Friday night, lows level off around 58. Chance for storms Saturday. Daytime highs approaching 81. 68, mainly sunny skies Sunday. I'm meteorologist Jennifer Wojcicki on 95.3 WBEV, powered by Daily Dodge. Currently, it's 60 degrees.
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Like a Rolling Stone from Bob Dylan's first compilation album, Bob Dylan's Greatest Hits, wrapping up side one, flipping it over to side two as we have time for the whole thing this morning. Mr. Tambourine Man, a standalone single, Subterranean Homesick Blues, I Want You from Blonde on Blonde, and another standalone single, Positively 4th Street, and the album wraps up with Just Like a Woman. It's Bob Dylan's Greatest Hits in its entirety from 1967 on the Insomnia Show.

alone single, Positively 4th Street. And the album wraps up with Just Like a Woman. It's Bob Dylan's greatest hits in its entirety from 1967 on the Insomnia Show.

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1: From ABC News, I'm Dave Packer. An apparent de-escalation in the war with Iran, President Trump calling off strikes and claiming a deal could be signed this weekend.
2: Most importantly, we have a deal that Iran will never have a nuclear weapon, which was the whole purpose of what we had to go through to get this. So it was a big, very big thing.
1: Word of that possible agreement came after days of renewed fighting and a threat from the president to, quote, hit Iran very hard. But Iranian leaders are making it clear that nothing's been finalized.
3: We've also been hearing from Israel. Israel's Prime Minister Benjamin Netanyahu, has called President Trump and discussed this memorandum of understanding. According to sources, Israel was not informed of in advance and was surprised to learn of this, that a deal was imminent.
1: ABC foreign correspondent Patrick Reeval. President Trump has nominated Jay Clayton to be his new Director of National Intelligence. Clayton is the U.S. Attorney for the Southern District of New York. He would replace Tulsi Gabbard, who stepped down last month. The nomination comes after Trump selected Bill Pulte to serve in the role as acting capacity. It caused an uproar on Capitol Hill due to his lack of experience. Trump urged Congress to confirm Clayton as soon as possible. The National Weather Service says at least three tornadoes hit towns outside of Chicago Thursday night as severe storms grounded flights, knocked out power, and brought down trees. Cleanup was already underway in Chicago from Wednesday night storms, which severed a natural gas line in the South Shore neighborhood. That severed gas line, Keith Denmark lives there, says a whole area smells like gas.
4: You could hear the rushing of the gas, and you could smell the gas in the air for blocks. And people didn't know what to do. They were at home. Where do you run? Where do you go?
1: That same storm system will head into the East Coast on Friday with severe threats from New England to the Carolinas. 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
1: Prosecutors in Minnesota announced Vance Bolter has pleaded guilty to last year's murder of Minnesota House Speaker Melissa Hortman and her husband and the wounding of State Senator John Hoffman and his wife. Under the plea, Bolter avoids the death penalty. U.S. Attorney for the District of Minnesota Daniel Rosen.
7: Political violence is a scourge plaguing America in our times.
1: Bolter still faces state charges, but with no death penalty under Minnesota law. Police are warning about criminals recruiting teenagers online to carry out violent crimes, including murders, bombings, and abductions. ABC's Aaron Katursky has more.
8: Anneli Berg's 16-year-old son, Rio, was a victim.
9: Still hard to believe.
8: In 2025, he was on his way home when a hooded stranger came up from behind, pulled a gun, and opened fire, killing young Rio, who was not the intended target. Police say the gunman was no professional assassin, but a fellow teen, recruited for the job online by a gang.
9: The kids do the dirty work for them, and then they just throw them away.
8: The 16-year-old hitman in this case was immediately caught, convicted, and sent to prison, so it's two young lives wasted. Police say this online recruitment trend is spreading and should be a wake-up call for parents.
1: A collaboration between Visa and OpenAI will allow ChatGPT to shop and make transactions on users' behalf. Visa says it plans to have safeguards to prevent overspending and unauthorized purchases. Dave Packer, ABC News.
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11: Lows level off around 53. Overnight, under clear skies, west winds 8 to 15 miles per hour.
0: bright sunshine expected again. Friday, highs level off around 78. Friday night, lows level off around 58. Chance for storms. Saturday, daytime highs approaching 81. 68, mainly sunny skies. Sunday. I'm meteorologist Jennifer Wojcicki on 95.3 WBEV, powered by Daily Dodge. Currently, it's 60 degrees.
11: Soap, suds, sunshine, and supporting local kids. 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

Hey, hour number two of the Insomnia Show is on the air, kicking it off out of the chute like a rocket with Grand Funk. We're an American band. Grand Funk began recording that one today in 1973. It would go on to become their first number one single by September of 73. Would go on to earn a platinum record for sales of over 1 million copies in the United States alone. Well, sliding ahead to 2003. Oh, we're going to get a lot of mileage out of this story. I like stories like this. Van Morrison, Queen, Little Richard, and Phil Collins are inducted into the Songwriters Hall of Fame in New York City. In a ceremony, we've got a couple double shots of each artist. We'll start out with Freddie Mercury and Queen. We Are the Champions, and I Want It All. 95.3 WBEV. Today's date, rock and roll history.

Phil Collins, You'll Be in My Heart. Phil Collins inducted into the Songwriters Hall of Fame in a New York City ceremony today in 2003. Along with Van Morrison, we got one more Phil Collins tune, I Wish It Would Rain Down, with some help from Eric Clapton. And we're going to dig way back for Van Morrison when he was with the group Them. Right before he broke off with Them and put out the song Brown Eyed Girl that he hates and he won't perform live because he never made any royalties from it. So since he's not making any royalties from it, we won't play it either. We got Gloria and Here Comes the Night. That's how we roll on the Insomnia Show as we look at today's date in rock and roll history.

0: Here Comes the Night, Van Morrison, along with the group Them from 1965 and from 1964. Gloria, the original version, G-L-O-R-I-A. Van Morrison, Queen, Little Richard, and Phil Collins inducted into the Songwriters Hall of Fame in New York City today in 2003. When we come back, a blistering four-pack from Little Richard from the 50s, 1956 through 1958. Don't go anywhere. 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
1: ABC News, I'm Dave Packer. An apparent de-escalation in the war with Iran. President Trump calling off strikes and claiming a deal could be signed this weekend.
2: Most importantly, we have a deal that Iran will never have a nuclear weapon, which was the whole purpose of what we had to go through to get this. So it was a big, very big thing.
1: President Trump has nominated Jay Clayton to be his new Director of National Intelligence. Clayton's the U.S. Attorney for the Southern District of New York. The nomination comes after Trump selected Bill Pulte to serve in the role as an acting capacity. His lack of experience caused an uproar on Capitol Hill. Fire officials in Northern California say high winds, high temperatures, and low humidity all made fighting a massive medical warehouse fire very difficult. The 1 million square foot facility about 60 miles east of San Francisco was completely destroyed. The cause is unknown. Those officials also say there that the building's sprinklers were not working and the water supply was limited. This is ABC News.
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2: Lows level off around 53. Overnight, under clear skies, west winds 8 to 15 miles per hour. Bright sunshine expected again. Friday, highs level off around 78. Friday night, lows level off around 58. Chance for storms. Saturday, daytime highs approaching 81. 68, mainly sunny skies, Sunday. I'm meteorologist Jennifer Wojcicki on 95.3 WBEV, powered by Daily Dodge. Currently, it's 59 degrees.
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1: And then he grabbed her.
2: And then
1: he tied her up.
2: And then
1: he threw on the railroad track.
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1: that train started coming.
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1: 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Wrapping up this hour with 2011, Carl Gardner, the lead singer of the Coasters on their pioneering rock and roll records, died of congestive heart failure at the age of 83 today in 2011. We got two more by the Coasters, Yakety Yak with Boots Randolph on saxophone, and one that I really like from 1960. Crank up your roofers and tweeters for the last song this hour. Ear cootie, if you will.

0: clothes like you supposed to. He said, well, sure, come on in, buddy, and dig these fabrics we got laid out on the shelf. He said,
1: pick yourself out one, try it on, stand in the mirror and dig yourself. Ooh, that suit's pure heroin.

0: 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I see for the businessman, you featuring the natural shoulder that retail, wholesale, and a deal. It's got the custom cuffs and the walking short, he said.
1: And I'm gonna let you have it a steal.
0: And for the playboy, you have the latest in tweed with the cutaway flap over twice. It's a box back two-button western model, he said.
1: Nah, ain't that nice? 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
0: Ooh, you made a deal, so.
1: That collar's pure camel hair.

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1: Now, wait a minute, buddy. 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
0: Then the man, he come back, he say, I'm sorry, my man, but your
1: credit didn't go through.
0: Why

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0: Lord have mercy. I got a good job.
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3: From ABC News, I'm Dave Packer. President Trump says a deal to end the war with Iran could be signed as early as this weekend. And what makes this time different?
4: They will not have a nuclear weapon. They've agreed to that. There will be no, which is the whole reason, which is a big part of the reason.
5: Is that going to be your agreement, sir?
4: They will not only not have, they will not purchase, develop in any way, any shape, in any way, shape, or form, a nuclear weapon. They will not have a nuclear weapon.
3: This after the president announced he was canceling strikes against Iran, and Trump had mused about taking Karg Island, Iran's central oil processing site. ABC News national security and defense analyst Mick Mulroy says that would have been a major escalation.
6: Not only would it, of course, restarted the air war, but it would have probably involved troops on the ground in Karg Island that would have been there for a sustained period of time, because the president was talking about essentially controlling their oil and gas industry.
3: The man charged with killing former Minnesota House Speaker Melissa Hortman and her husband and wounding another Democratic lawmaker, State Senator John Hoffman and his wife, has changed his plea to federal charges as part of a deal with prosecutors to avoid the death penalty.
7: There was sobbing in the courtroom as both families listened to Bolter admit to the crimes. And the Hoffmans, who survived that attack, saying in a statement, quote, "There's no justice for Mark and Melissa Hortman, and there's not justice when our family and our state will never truly heal."
3: ABC's Faith Abube. Bad news when you get this message from the tower.
8: Lufthansa 459 Super, do you require anything other than law enforcement at the gate? Roger.
3: That's audio from Live ATC that Lufthansa Airlines flight heading from San Francisco to Munich had to divert to Boston for what the airline and authorities call an unruly passenger that posed a threat. Massachusetts State Police say a female passenger reportedly attacked another passenger and had to be handcuffed to her seat. Unclear if there are any injuries. 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
1: Lows level off around 53. Overnight, under clear skies, west winds 8 to 15 miles per hour. Bright sunshine expected again Friday. Highs level off around 78. Friday night, lows level off around 58. Chance for storms Saturday. Daytime highs approaching 81. 68, mainly sunny skies Sunday. I'm meteorologist Jennifer Wojcicki on 95.3 WBEV, powered by Daily Dodge. Currently, it's 59 degrees.
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But I wanna know for sure. So come on, hold me tight.

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But I wanna know for sure. So come on and hold me tight.

Reg Presley had the 1966 number one single with Wild Thing. Also hits like With a Girl Like You and Love Is All Around. Presley began to develop an interest in the paranormal. In particular, crop circles. He used the royalties from Love Is All Around to fund his research into the area and outlined his findings in a book, Wild Things They Don't Tell Us, which was published in 2002. Reg Presley died on February 4th, 2013. We got those two extra songs by the Trogs. They were not a one-hit wonder back in the day with A Girl Like You and Love Is All Around. Birthdays at Rock on 95.3 Reg, born today in 1941.

Love Is All Around by the Troggs, writer of the song Reg Presley and the singer from the English garage band The Troggs, born today in 1941. Also on today's birthday list, Barry Bailey from the American Southern Rock band Atlanta Rhythm Section. On the birthday list, Barry, born in 1948. We got their two big hits, Not Gonna Let It Bother Me Tonight, and I Am So Into You, on the Insomnia Show at 95.3 WBAB.

Not Gonna Let It Bother Me Tonight, Atlanta Rhythm Section from 1978. Barry Bailey from that American Southern rock band on the birthday list for today. Barry born in 1948. Well, another big birthday, Brad Delp, guitarist and singer with Boston, born today in 1951. We've got some Boston Chronicles for you. We're going to do the cliff notes of their three albums, the first three albums. From the debut album of the 70s, I must say, for a studio album, More Than a Feeling and Peace of Mind from the Boston album, 95.3 WBEV. Brad Delp, born today in 1951.

one-two punch of More Than a Feeling and Peace of Mind from 1976 Boston album. One of the best-selling debut albums ever in the rock genre. Brad Delp, their singer and guitarist, born today in 1951. When we come back, we'll have some songs from their second and third album, Don't Look Back, and Third Stage, their third album. But first, we'll get the news update from ABC at your hometown station, 95.3 WBEV, powered by Daily Dodge.

0: calling off another round of strikes in Iran. President Trump now says a deal to end the war could be signed as early as this weekend. And what makes this time different?
1: We will not have a nuclear weapon. They've agreed to that. There will be no, which is the whole reason, which is a big part of the reason.
2: Is that going to be in your agreement, sir?
1: They will not only not have, they will not purchase, develop in any way, any shape, in any way, shape, or form, a nuclear weapon. They will not have a nuclear weapon.
0: Vance Bolter, the man charged with killing former Minnesota House Speaker Melissa Hortman and her husband, and wounding another Democratic lawmaker, State Senator John Hoffman and his wife, has changed his plea to guilty in his federal case as part of a deal with prosecutors to avoid the death penalty. U.S. Park Police investigating what it's calling vandalism after the numbers 86 and 47 were found marked in the grass on the National Mall, not far from the site of President Trump's UFC Freedom 250 event this weekend. This is ABC News.
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1: Lows level off around 53 overnight under clear skies, west winds 8 to 15 miles per hour. Bright sunshine expected again Friday. Highs level off around 78. Friday night, lows level off around 58. Chance for storms Saturday. Daytime highs approaching 81. 68, mainly sunny skies Sunday. I'm meteorologist Jennifer Wojcicki on 95.3 WBEV, powered by Daily Dodge. Currently, it's 59 degrees.
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The Man I'll Never Be and Don't Look Back from the album Don't Look Back, Boston's second album from 1978. It wasn't until 1986 that they got all their contract disputes settled and they were actually able to put out their third stage album. And we have Amanda, the number one hit from 1986, and Cool the Engines to wrap up our look at Boston. Brad Delp, singer and guitarist, born today in 1951. Delp took his own life at his home in New Hampshire on March 9th, 2007. He must have been severely depressed, that's for sure. Anyway, happier times, happier times. Here is Amanda on 95.3 WBEV.

0: Dave Packer. An apparent de-escalation in the war with Iran. President Trump calling off strikes and claiming a deal could be signed this weekend.
1: Most importantly, we have a deal that Iran will never have a nuclear weapon, which was the whole purpose of what we had to go through to get this. So it was a big, very big thing.
0: Word of that possible agreement came after days of renewed fighting and a threat from the president to, quote, hit Iran very hard. But Iranian leaders are making it clear that nothing's been finalized.
2: We've also been hearing from Israel. Israel's Prime Minister Benjamin Netanyahu has called President Trump and discussed this memorandum of understanding. According to sources, Israel was not informed of in advance and was surprised to learn of this. That a deal was imminent.
0: ABC foreign correspondent Patrick Reval. President Trump has nominated Jay Clayton to be his new director of national intelligence. Clayton is the U.S. attorney for the Southern District of New York. He would replace Tulsi Gabbard, who stepped down last month. The nomination comes after Trump selected Bill Pulte to serve in the role as acting capacity. It caused an uproar on Capitol Hill due to his lack of experience. Trump urged Congress to confirm Clayton as soon as possible. The National Weather Service says at least three tornadoes hit towns outside of Chicago Thursday night as severe storms grounded flights, knocked out power, and brought down trees. Cleanup was already underway in Chicago from Wednesday night storms, which severed a natural gas line in the South Shore neighborhood. That severed gas line, Keith Denmark lives there, says a whole area smells like gas.
3: You could hear the rushing of the gas, and you could smell the gas in the air for blocks. And people didn't know what to do. They were at home. Where do you run? Where do you go?
0: That same storm system will head into the East Coast on Friday with severe threats from New England to the Carolinas. 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
0: Prosecutors in Minnesota announced Vance Bolter has pleaded guilty to last year's murder of Minnesota House Speaker Melissa Hortman and her husband and the wounding of State Senator John Hoffman and his wife. Under the plea, Bolter avoids the death penalty. U.S. Attorney for the District of Minnesota Daniel Rosen.
6: Political violence is a scourge plaguing America in our times.
0: Bolter still faces state charges, but with no death penalty under Minnesota law. Police are warning about criminals recruiting teenagers online to carry out violent crimes, including murders, bombings, and abductions. ABC's Aaron Katursky has more.
7: Anneli Berg's 16-year-old son, Rio, was a victim.
8: Still hard to believe.
7: In 2025, he was on his way home when a hooded stranger came up from behind, pulled a gun, and opened fire, killing young Rio, who was not the intended target. Police say the gunman was no professional assassin, but a fellow teen, recruited for the job online by a gang.
8: The kids do the dirty work for them, and then they just throw them away.
7: The 16-year-old hitman in this case was immediately caught, convicted, and sent to prison, so it's two young lives wasted. Police say this online recruitment trend is spreading and should be a wake-up call for parents.
0: A collaboration between Visa and OpenAI will allow ChatGPT to shop and make transactions on users' behalf. Visa says it plans to have safeguards to prevent overspending and unauthorized purchases. Dave Packer, ABC News.
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10: Lows level off around 53 overnight under clear skies, west winds 8 to 15 miles per hour. Sunny skies Friday, daytime highs approaching 78. Lows dip down to about 58 Friday night. High of 81 Saturday with a chance of thunderstorms, 81 Sunday. I'm meteorologist Jennifer Wojcicki on

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1: It's almost time to walk with an angel. 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

Alan Jackson from 1992. She's got the rhythm, and that gives me the blues, even though I'm a brand new man. Brooks and Dunn, before that, welcome in to the Friday morning edition of Country Flashback Overnight. It's finally Friday, right, kids? Jeff All morphing my way into being Pam Yonke, the fabulous Farm Babes, maybe not so fabulous opening act. I can stand behind the music, though. That, for sure, is more than fabulous as we explore country the way it used to be, the way it ought to be. A lot of 80s, a lot of 90s, some newer, some older. If it's got steel guitar, if it's got doghouse bass, if it's got fiddle, we probably got it in our library. You came to the right place. Let's get right back to it. We've got folks like Kentucky Henhutters. We've got Dixie Chicks, Johnny Cash, Marshall Tucker Band, and how about George Jones? Live at Gillies at 95.3 WBEV. Well-

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1: ABC News, I'm Dave Packer. An apparent de-escalation in the war with Iran. President Trump calling off strikes and claiming a deal could be signed this weekend.
2: Most importantly, we have a deal that Iran will never have a nuclear weapon, which was the whole purpose of what we had to go through to get this. So it was a big, very big thing.
1: President Trump has nominated Jay Clayton to be his new director of national intelligence. Clayton's the U.S. attorney for the Southern District of New York. The nomination comes after Trump selected Bill Pulte to serve in the role as an acting capacity. His lack of experience caused an uproar on Capitol Hill. Fire officials in Northern California say high winds, high temperatures, and low humidity all made fighting a massive medical warehouse fire very difficult. The 1 million square foot facility about 60 miles east of San Francisco was completely destroyed. The cause is unknown. Those officials also say there that the building's sprinklers were not working and the water supply was limited. This is ABC News.
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8: Lows level off around 53 overnight under clear skies, west winds 8 to 15 miles per hour. Sunny skies Friday, daytime highs approaching 78. Lows dip down to about 58 Friday night. High of 81 Saturday with a chance of thunderstorms, 81 Sunday. I'm meteorologist Jennifer Wojcicki on 95.3 WBEV, powered by Daily Dodge. Right now, it's 54 degrees.

Now, when I was a young girl, my dad warned me about the opposite sex. He'd say, yeah, that's just what you need, some crazy boy with wild ideas. You know what always happens next.

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Sounds like a great plan for a Friday night. 95.3 WBEV, powered by Daily Dodge. You've got it locked on the Insomnia Show and Country Flashback overnight. And it is, as always, a great day to be alive. Here's Travis Tritt. I got a

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1: From ABC News, I'm Sherry Preston. President Trump now says we could be days away from an agreement to end the war with Iran. Sources telling ABC there are breakthroughs in the peace talks. The president's announcement coming after he reversed course on more air attacks. Here's ABC's Melissa Adan.
2: President Trump canceling new military strikes against Iran after signaling the U.S. would launch a major escalation in the war.
3: We just made a great settlement of the war with Iran, and we're going to be subject to finalization of documents, we should get done over the next few days.
2: Tensions across the Middle East had been flaring, with U.S. and Iranian forces exchanging attacks earlier this week.
1: President says there could be a signing ceremony as soon as this weekend. The Foreign Intelligence Surveillance Act expires today. Capitol Hill lawmakers leaving town Thursday, though, without passing an extension. ABC's Jay O'Brien speaking to our daily podcast Start Here.
4: Republicans try to pass a temporary extension of FISA, but they can't do it in the House. And frankly, they don't have the numbers to do it in the Senate anyway, but it died in the House because they have a group of hardliners who object to FISA generally, and in particular, the idea that it does sweep up Americans' communications without a warrant.
1: Democrats also refusing to sign into FISA extension after the president named Bill Pulte as interim director of national intelligence. Pulte has no experience in the intelligence field. Trump now nominating U.S. Attorney Jay Clayton to permanently fill that role. The Supreme Court rejecting Alabama's request to execute a man using nitrogen gas. Justices declined to throw out lower court findings that the practice is unconstitutional. The state's attorney general calls the ruling a miscarriage of justice. Later this morning, SpaceX expected to start trading on the NASDAQ. Elon Musk's rocket company setting the offer price at $135 a share, the largest initial public offering in history. This is ABC News.
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1: A Florida man is suing several law enforcement agencies alleging their use of AI facial recognition led to his wrongful arrest. Robert Dillon accused of trying to lure a young child into a restaurant in Jacksonville Beach, but that's 300 miles from where he lives in Lee County.
7: It's horrible that this AI is put in the hands of people that aren't qualified to use it and can ruin people's lives the way that they ruin mine.
1: A surveillance photo submitted to an AI tool came back with a 93% match to Dillon. It was not him. Another night of violent storms across the Midwest.
8: The National Weather Service says at least three tornadoes hit towns outside of Chicago Thursday night as severe storms knocked out power and brought down trees. In McKinley Park, Jules Carrasco says even when the power is restored, the damage has been done.
9: The groceries that we bought was like maybe last us about a week, and it was almost like $200. So that's down the drain now.
8: Lots of travel plans down the drain, too. More than 1,500 flight cancellations. Air traffic controllers evacuated the Chicago Midway Tower due to a tornado warning. Dave Packer, ABC News.
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1: That's Scar Odonez, owner of Inside Batty's Closet Boutique in Durham, North Carolina. She says people all over the country are trying to find more affordable ways to look good. Sherry Preston, ABC News.
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0: Level off around 53 overnight under clear skies, west winds 8 to 15 miles per hour. Sunny skies Friday, daytime highs approaching 78. Lows dip down to about 58 Friday night. High of 81 Saturday with a chance of thunderstorms, 81 Sunday. I'm meteorologist Jennifer Wojcicki on 95.3 WBEV, powered by Daily Dodge. Currently 53.
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factored into the grand old Opry. His hits included Gone and Wings on a Dove, Wings of a Dove, that is, reaching number one on the country charts. Between 1953 and 1975, he had 11 top 10 hits, two dozen top 20 hits, and a total of 50 songs in Billboard magazine's top country songs. Here's the song he's probably best known for, The Wings of a Dove. Ferlin Husky, inducted into the Grand Ole Opry today in 1954.

Berlin Husky and Gone from 1957, kicking off our final hour of Country Flashback overnight on the Insomnia Show. I'm Jeff Hall with a look at today's date in country music history. Our journey starting this morning in 1954, Berlin Husky and

0: Dolly Parton from 1973. Today in 1973, she recorded that one, I Will Always Love You, during sessions at RCA's Studio B in Nashville. Dolly Parton wrote the song for her one-time partner and mentor, Porter Wagoner, who she was separating with professionally after a seven-year partnership at the time. When the song was released in March of 74, it reached number one. Whitney Houston's version of the song for the 1992 film The Bodyguard holds the record for best-selling single by a woman in American music history. And today in 1978, Johnny Bond died at the age of 63, best known for these two, Hot Rod Lincoln from 1960 and 10 Little Bottles from 1965. Johnny Bond, double shot on 95.3 WBV.
1: Story of the hot rod race when the four

floor, says that's all there is, ain't no more. 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I crossed my fingers just for luck. The fender's clicking, the guardrail post, the guy beside me, white as a ghost.

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So I took it and hid it down in my basement. But my wife found out about it, and she told me to get rid of it or else. Since I didn't like the way she said, or else, I went down there and proceeded to carry out her instructions. I set the 10 little bottles on the drain board, picked up the first bottle, pulled the cork out of it, and poured it down the sink. That is, all except one little swaller, which I drank. I picked up the next bottle and I pulled the sink out of it and I poured it down the sink. All except one little swaller, which I drank. I picked up the next cork and I pulled the sink out of it and I poured it down the bottle. All except one teensy-weensy little swallow, which I sank. I usually have a little difficulty with this number. You see, I come from a great long line of stinkers, drinkers. I had an uncle that drank a quart a day every day of his life. No kidding. He could drink a quart and not even stagger. Heck, he couldn't even move. We told him, we says, you better quit drinking that stuff. It's gonna kill you. Sure enough, it killed him. He died last year at the age of 102. Well, don't laugh. We dug him up last week. He looks better than y'all do now.

0: guy back here asked me, says, what's the difference between a drunk and an alcoholic? Well, I'll tell you. Us drunks don't have to attend all them dang old meetings, you know? Don't you know one little thing? You better not say nothing against my wife, Buster, because I'll have you know that I got the wifest little nice in the whole United States.
1: Ten little bottles, that is...

Johnny Bond passing away today in 1978. 10 Little Bottles spent 4 weeks at number two on the country charts back in 1965. My parents had that 45. I remember it well. Randy Travis was at number one on the country charts with I Told You So in 1988, taken from his album Always and Forever.

0: Toby Keith releasing his 11th studio album, Big Dog Daddy, today in 2007. Became his fifth number one on the country albums chart. First album of Toby's career that he produced entirely on his own. From that album, I want to talk about me, but I thought it would be more fun to play the live version. 35 Mile an Hour Town Tour on your hometown station, 95.3 WBV. When we come back, we'll wrap up today's date in country music history. Terry Clark in the news, and we'll tell you about that right after this news update from ABC at your hometown station, 95.3 WBEV, powered by Daily Dodge.
1: ABC News, I'm Sherry Preston. On Thursday, President Trump said the U.S. would be attacking Iran with full force, taking over its oil and gas operations and seizing Karg Island. Today, he says, once again, that a peace agreement is near.
2: A source telling ABC News a deal between the U.S. and Iran is now very close after mediators hit breakthroughs. Trump maintains the current ceasefire with Iran is still holding and now insisting a real peace deal with the regime is fully negotiated and that we're just days away from the war ending.
1: ABC's Melissa Adan, a key surveillance tool that allows the government to collect intelligence abroad, appears certain to expire. Congress failing to temporarily extend FISA in a protest over the president's pick of Bill Pulte to be acting director of national intelligence. SpaceX hits the NASDAQ today. Money raised in the IPO estimated to be $75 billion. If so, it would be the largest public offering in history. This is ABC News.
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1: Lows of aloft around 53, overnight under clear skies, west winds 8 to 15 miles per hour. Sunny skies, Friday, daytime highs approaching 78. Lows dip down to about 58 Friday night. High of 81 Saturday with a chance of thunderstorms, 81 Sunday. I'm meteorologist Jennifer Wojcicki on 95.3 WBEV, powered by Daily Dodge. Currently 53.
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Dury Clark kicking off our final segment of Country Flashback overnight on this Friday morning. One more news story to wrap up today's date in country music history. 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She was inducted into the Canadian Country Music Hall of Fame in 2018, became a member of the Canadian Music Hall of Fame in 2023. A couple more Terry Clark songs from 1996, When Boy Meet Girls, and You're Easy on the Eyes, But Hard on the Heart. Wrapping up today's date in country music history.

little bit of advice on a Friday morning, on an early Friday morning from Tracy Bird right there. Don't get caught doing the watermelon crawl, that's for sure. 1994, the year on that one. Well, kids, look at the clock. It is time for this cowboy to saddle up and skedaddle off into the early morning sunrise. Leave you with fabulous farm babe Pam Yonke and the Midwest Farm Report crew, but not before I leave you with an ear cutie. Love me or hate me for these. A song that's going to play in your head all morning long. You're welcome. 1996 is the year on this next one. Mindy McCready. I'll be back at the microphone at midnight for Saturday Morning Live. All the songs that we play between midnight and 5 a.m. on Saturday mornings, recorded live and in concert. So stop on back and behave yourselves between now and then. I'm Jeff Falsey, and good morning, everybody.

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1: From ABC News, I'm Sherry Preston. On Sunday, President Trump turns 80 years old. His birthday party includes a UFC cage match on the White House lawn and could also include a peace deal with Iran.
2: President Trump is backing off his threat to strike Iran, now saying a peace deal is imminent. The president making this claim at a tele-rally last night.
3: I don't know if you heard, but we ended the war with Iran today, and they have agreed never to have a nuclear weapon.
2: Yesterday morning, the president threatened to hit Iran, quote, very hard and seize Karg Island, the heart of the country's oil industry.
1: That's ABC's Karen Waugh in Washington. Lawmakers have left Washington without extending FISA, the measure that allows for the collection of intelligence on non-Americans overseas. But as ABC's Jay O'Brien reports, the extension was upended over President Trump's pick to be the acting director of national intelligence.
4: Bill Pulte is a longtime Trump loyalist. He is the director of the Federal Housing Finance Agency, and from that perch, he's pushed for mortgage fraud investigations into the president's political opponents. And so Democrats have said for the last few weeks, with Pulte as an acting DNI, overseeing, even temporarily, the vast American intelligence apparatus, they will not give their votes to any extension of FISA.
1: Half a million power outages in the Midwest due to another round of severe storms that swept through overnight.
5: So many severe weather reports across the Midwest and the Mid-Atlantic and the Northeast on Thursday. At least 17 tornado reports across parts of Illinois. There was a tornado emergency and wind reports into the Northeast, even to the New York City area. Midwest gets quieter today.
1: ABC senior meteorologist Lee Goldberg. In a few hours, SpaceX hits the NASDAQ. Money raised in today's IPO estimated to be $75 billion. If so, it would be the largest public offering in history. The stock sale also expected to make Elon Musk a trillionaire. 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

0: You'll be glad you planted flowers that like it hot. It's all about annuals that say bring on the heat next on the Old Farmer's Almanac Radio Report.
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0: With more practical tips and useful advice, this is the Old Farmer's Almanac Radio Report for Friday, June 12th, the 163rd day of the year. Actress Paula Marshall has a birthday, and the Chicago Bulls won their first NBA championship title on this day in 1991. Are you one of the regions we predicted to have a hotter-than-average summer? Here's some help keeping your flower garden blooming brightly despite the heat. Zinnias thrive in hot, dry weather. They make great cut flowers, too. In fact, the more you cut, the more the plant produces. Vinca, or periwinkle, is probably the most heat-tolerant annual. The native of Africa thrives in the sun, but doesn't mind shade either. And moss rose is another good bet for a hot summer. Native of South America, it needs a little water, and it's quite hardy, blooming well into the cooler months of fall. That is the Old Farmer's Almanac Radio Report. To find more gardening tips, visit almanac.com. Sunshine.

0: 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Currently, it's 53 degrees.
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5: Boy, it feels like it's been a long week because of the severe weather around Wisconsin, doesn't it? Welcome to a Friday, everybody. I am the fabulous Farm Babe Pam Yonke. This is the Midwest Farm Report. I am happy to see that my rainfall reporters got a little bit of a break yesterday afternoon. Yes, I know that there was rain in the area, but apparently we've decided it's going to take us a little while to report it. The talk text line is always open to you, 877-301-FARM. That's 877-301-3276. Let me know what's happening in your backyard. Today looks like it's going to calm down. Sunshine on the way. Daytime highs today, a fairly comfortable 78 degrees. Winds today out of the west, about 10 to 15 miles an hour. Clear tonight, down to 60. Tomorrow, for all of our June dairy events, we have a pretty good morning in store. Should see partly sunny skies. Daytime highs tomorrow right around 81. I will caution you, though, that it does look like there's more rain moving back in, probably on Saturday afternoon after about 4 o'clock. They're telling me now that new rainfall amounts could be less than a tenth of an inch, except higher areas where they're seeing thunderstorms. About a 60% chance that that rain is going to reoccur tomorrow afternoon after 4 p.m. So hopefully everything picked up from our June dairy celebrations. For Sunday, sunny and 69. Monday, sunny and 73. That's not bad news on Monday. Our Wisconsin State FFA convention kicks off with their day of service. And if they're going to get jobs done outside, Monday looks pretty favorable right now. We'll talk weather with Stu Muck, our ag meteorologist, in about 15 minutes. You're going to hear a whole lot from me this morning. I want to introduce you to our Dane County Dairy Breakfast hosts this morning. They look a little different than hosts from the previous years. They're milking 25 cows. Let me introduce you to Gary Swain and his wife, Dana Kelly. Also catching up with soybean grower Andy Benson from Northwest Wisconsin, talking a little bit about some of the research being done with Wisconsin soybean grower dollars. Lots of information on the way, including a grape update next. How are Wisconsin vineyards dealing with this erratic weather? Kylie Allen on the way.
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8: Every year, when it comes time for us to get a growing update about the state of Wisconsin's diverse and many agricultural crops, we have to check in on grapes. Today's conversation takes us to Prairie du Sac. That's the town that Wollersheim Winery calls home. Philippe Coquard operates the winery alongside his family. He tells me they have 27 acres of grapes with about 700 vines per acre. He sat down to give an update about how the grapes are growing this season.
9: We are running a good week to 10 days ahead of schedule. Because of the warm weather, the shoots on the vines are about 18 inches long, and it's quite interesting. If you go 50 miles north of Sauk City, Prairie du Sac, it would be a lot smaller. And the further south you go, the bigger the vines would be. We are about to bloom in

0: less than 10 days, which is earlier than ever. The warmer the springs are, the faster everything grows, which causes a lot of issue with potential spring frost. Some vineyard down in Cambridge area got totally wiped out, and that's pretty sad for them. This year we haven't lost any crop. We lost a few buds, a few shoots down about a foot off the ground. My daughter and I battled spring frost for about 8 nights, maybe 9 nights, where the temperature dropped 26, 28, 29, 30. As the buds are getting bigger, the more sensitive they are. And so we have frost protection equipment. We have a wind machine that mix the cold air at the bottom and the warm air up above, and it avoid the settling of cold air for too long. So it's always based on time exposure. The longer the buds are exposed to cold temperature, the more sensitive, the more hurt they could be.
1: So I know we're early here in the spring, early summer, but are there any pests that you've taken notice of this year?
0: So far, so good. Because it's been outside of the month of April, that was very rainy with 7 inches of rain. May has been really dry, so no fungus pressure, no insect pressure, so that's good. We do spray for both of those, fungus and insecticide, zero insect pressure. So that is really good. Fungus is too early to tell, but based on the dryness, it's good. Things are looking good right now. The crop is nice. We did notice something that we haven't been used to. Because of the cold winter we had 18 below for a week, and it did cause some wood mortality, some setbacks, some what we call keelback on the trunk of the vine or on the cordon of the vine. The woody part that is supporting the green shoots, we saw some dieback. So it's just a matter of retraining, but it is a setback. So the crop is a little smaller than we hoped, maybe 20-30% smaller. But again, it's not a major concern.
1: We've talked a lot about weather. If you could be king for the day and choose the perfect weather for the grapes to thrive, what would that be?
0: That's a great question. I would take all the rain in March, April, early May, switch the rain off June and July, 1 week of rain in August, and shut the faucet off until Labor Day weekend. We really love to have a dry August for the sugar content, for the concentration of the grapes, the color, the flavor. It's all based on less water and more sunshine. The heat doesn't really help us, but sunlight is money in the bank for us. It's sunlight is sugar, and not only sugar, but it's flavor.

0: and it's color, it's concentration of everything. So last year we had a lot of rain, and it delayed the ripening. It slowed the ripening, so we had to play the waiting game. And it's much better if we have a nice and dry August.
1: Philippe, if you had just one message to send people about the growing season that you expect this year, what would that be?
0: The weather, the changing weather, I mean, is a concern for all farmers. You know, I mean, the timing of planting for the soybean and the corn guys, and earlier you plant, earlier you harvest. And that's what we are seeing here. Earlier the vine buds out, earlier we pick. But is it really good? It feels like the growing season is shifting. Almost, it feels like it's going faster. But man, we have to adapt and adjust, and it's not the easiest. It's always a challenge, and we are up to it.
1: That's Philippe Coquard of Wollersheim Winery along with us. He's looking forward to this year's growing season. For more information about the family's winery, distillery, and bistro, you can visit their website at wollersheim.com. From the southern end of the world's longest barn in Madison, I'm Kylie Allen.
2: 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Stay tuned as Ag Meteorologist Stu Muck gives you the latest forecast in just moments, right here on the Midwest Farm Report.
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1: 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Thank you so much for all your rainfall reports. 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Stumach Ag Meteorologist jumping in this morning. Yeah, we've got a wide variety of rainfall reporters this morning from, Valder's got about a tenth of an inch. Butch, I'm trying to see my dates here, about two-tenths. And Tim from McFarland, 1.3 inches as of yesterday afternoon. Brownsville, Dennis says over 3 inches for the week. Rocky had just a tenth of an inch to add to the 7.7 he had picked up with that big storm the day before, and about 8 tenths just east of Plymouth. What do you got?
2: Well, I've got Armstrong just a little further west of Plymouth, you know, the Fond du Lac County line. My friend John, 9 tenths of an inch. Madison Airport, 1 inch and 32 hundredths. The Milwaukee Airport, 1 inch and 35 hundredths. And I did pick up about 48 hundredths in my gauge here, so we've had enough rain, I think, for a little while.
1: I would say. And now the temperatures are going to start changing, too, over the weekend.
2: Yeah, it may not be too noticeable yet today, but we're going to start to cool somewhat and actually be a little cooler than normal for Sunday and Monday. A nice little cool down, a nice break. Even this morning, kind of nice to open up that back door and feel that cooler air outside. Letting some of that in the back hall, that's for sure. But a cool front's through Wisconsin, lining up from lower Michigan down to Missouri. There is another front, however, just into northern North Dakota, right out of southern Canada. We're going to watch that one. We stay dry today, enjoy some sun, but that front drops down further into the Dakotas and Minnesota, and I'd say in far northwest Wisconsin, sometime later tonight, a little rain chance shows up again and could mean some showers or maybe a thunderstorm tomorrow. For the rest of us, that develops from northwest to southeast through the day Saturday, a rain chance in the southeast part of the state until later Saturday afternoon or into Saturday night. Doesn't look like a lot of rain with that one, a couple of tenths of an inch at most, but one more rain chance as we make our way through Saturday or into Saturday night in the south, and then we'll dry it out. It does stay cooler. In fact, cooler than normal for Sunday and Monday as well. A little moderation heading toward midweek. But when those FFA members head to Madison, unfortunately, we have to talk about some rain chances. Something could pop up a little later Tuesday. Probably a little more likely to have some rain to talk about again on Wednesday when those folks are in the capital city. Otherwise, temperatures not warming up too quickly. Next week, more like normal temps, mid-70s for highs. That's going to feel a lot more comfortable and should allow for the rain we've all seen to let those crops green up and grow a little bit more as it slowly soaks in and turns into some good growth. I'll have forecast details after this.
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1: Alrighty, Rick from Kenosha just chimed in. He's had an inch as well. Looks like kind of getting to be rain more in the rear mirror. We've got a lot of dairy breakfast tomorrow, too. What can they prepare for?
2: Well, I think it'll be pretty comfortable temps, but that rain chance, like I say,

0: Developing first tonight, far later tonight in the far northwest, and then spreading south and east through Wisconsin from late tonight and through Saturday. Our Compeer Financial Ag Weather Forecast, sunny today, a great day. There'll be a lot of upper 70s and low 80s, and the west winds 5 to 15, gusts to 25. Clear for a lot of us overnight, but that rain pushing into northwest Wisconsin late, upper 50s and low 60s with southwest winds. The clouds develop, the rain spreads from west to east. Tomorrow, showers, could be some thunderstorms, a couple of tenths of an inch, still in the upper 70s and low 80s, southwest winds 5 to 15 and gusty. The rain should end then through Saturday night, and by Sunday, Pam, sunny skies, upper 60s and low 70s with a northwest wind 5 to 15, a bit gusty, just some low 70s with sun on Monday. The wrap up of the weekend really does sound nice.
1: Wow, that is quite an about face as far as temperatures are concerned.
0: Yeah, a big difference from, you know, pushing 90 here for a couple of days to, oh, maybe 70 on Sunday.
1: You know, the nice part is we've got enough moisture around most of Wisconsin now. Those temperatures, come on, good bonfire. Time to make some s'mores.
0: Ah, good for that. But I think that corn has been doing pretty good now with sunshine coming around again to wrap up the weekend. It ought to grow even better.
1: Yeah, that's not a bad idea either. And our grass. And our grass.
0: I don't want to mow that anymore, no.
1: You don't got a choice. All right.
0: Yeah, well.
1: Have a good one, man. We'll see you on Monday.
0: All right, see you then.
1: 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We've got plenty coming up, including introducing you to the Dane County Breakfast on the Farm host. 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
2: 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And the selects low yield and fish beef steers numbers 230 and down. 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High yielding choice and prime Holstein steers 228 to 236. Choice Holstein steers never 219 to 227. And a low yielding selects a regular interfish Holstein steers never 215 and down. Market cows, high yielding cows 155 to 170. Cutters, utilities, and lower yielding cows at 95 to 154. And lower yielding canner shells, trim, and doubtful health at 30 to 94. Market bulls 180 to 235 per pound. Our next auction will be Friday, June 12th, starting at 11 a.m. with fed cattle, followed by bulls and cows, 12 noon hay and bedding. This is Leo Amon, Equity Livestock in Lamira with this marketing update, and we thank you for your business.
3: For today, we'll see lots of sunshine with high temperatures into the upper 70s. Winds out of the west at 10 to 15. Clear tonight, a low of 58. Saturday, chance for some afternoon showers and storms with low 80s for highs, but then clearing out into your Sunday and trending cooler as well. We're back into the upper 60s. And that's your latest forecast. I'm meteorologist Michael Caron, 95.3 WBEV, powered by Daily Dodge. Currently 53 degrees.
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8: We do all the safety training and safety programs for the industry. So anybody that's in our industry has availability to all those programs free of charge. So that's a big lift and really our primary mission. But we also do consumer outreach at various trade shows around the country throughout the year and all kinds of different markets. And then we also do some grants. We will, from time to time, make a grant in a particular market or company that's developing a new piece of technology.
5: Newland says PERC offers agriculture training messaging sheets that can be downloaded from their website. In addition, if someone is investing in new propane equipment, PERC has a rebate program.
8: And if anybody's investing in new propane equipment for the farm, well, I'd encourage you to go to our website, propane.com. There's something called the Propane Farm Research Program that you can actually get up to $10,000 back towards the purchase of new propane-powered equipment. All the details are at that website, and there's actually an online application that you can apply for that money.
5: Once again, Mike Newland, Director of Agriculture Business Development at the Propane Education and Research Council. PERC was authorized by the U.S. Congress with the passage of the Propane Education and Research Act signed into law in 1996. The organization

0: 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I'm Lori Boyer. 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

0: in Deerfield getting ready to host the Dane County Breakfast on the Farm. And they've got a very unique story and one that is literally embedded in family. Stick around for that. So glad you're along with us on a Finally Friday. I am the fabulous Farm Babe Pam Yonke on this, the 12th day of June. What can I tell you? On this day, back in 1942, Anne Frank celebrated her 13th birthday. One of the gifts she was given, a diary. Now, you know the story about the young Jewish girl that lived in Amsterdam. That was a happy time. 3 years later, she would be dead in a concentration camp. Anne Frank's birthday on this day, back in 1942, where she received that diary that would tell the world about her experiences. Let's see. On this day in 1974, under pressure, the Little League Baseball allows girls to finally play. They said they were going to defer to the changing social climate and allow girls to play ball. That was on this day back in 1974. Can you believe it? On this day, 1994, Nicole Brown Simpson and Ron Goldman are murdered. Of course, Nicole Brown Simpson, famous football player O.J. Simpson's ex-wife, and her friend Ron Goldman stabbed outside Nicole's home in Brentwood, California. Oh, man. And then it turned into a media circus, didn't it? But it happened on this day back in 1994. And now you know. Well, we want you to know that Wisconsin farmers are taking their own dollars to invest in research. This time around, the Wisconsin Soybean Marketing Board wants you to know what's happening with those investments. I turn to Andy Benson, friend of mine for a long time. He's a soybean grower in Northwest Wisconsin, the small community of Dallas. And I asked him to share his farmer board perspective on the investments being made for Wisconsin soybean growers.
1: Well, let's break the investment into a couple of major buckets. On the one hand, we have agronomy and domestic and things that are directly related to the production, to the growing and the harvesting and the storing of our soybeans on the farm. And then the other bucket, we have the market. And more specifically, we have the international export market, and we have those opportunities to build markets internationally, which is a big part of our effort. Obviously, we can grow lots of beans, but if we can't sell them, that doesn't do us a lick of good. So we have those two major buckets. And so when these projects come in that we can decide how much investment we want to make on behalf of the farmers, we look very closely and we divide those into those two categories. Education, by its very nature, pervades across both of those, because we have to make sure that our growers and our marketplace understands our goals and our objectives here. So we're constantly trying to share the information that we gain or the progress that we're making back with the growers who have made the investments.

0: On the production side, we have a, I mentioned earlier, a really, really strong team at the university extension side. Those research specialists and those guys that are steering that come to us every year with a, I don't want to call it a laundry list, but clearly a list of things that they would like to work on, that they see opportunities in. And these stretch from some of the things that we've worked on for a lot of years that we're still making progress on, like white mold management, like sudden death syndrome, like weed research, and because we have a constantly evolving resistance situation, and we have new things that show up. Water hemp is not new anymore, but it's an example of one of those things that, you know, can really come into the production space and really cause some issues, especially, as I mentioned, the weed resistance side. So our herbicide programs and our approaches have to constantly be researched, looked at, evaluated, because if we don't, and our fungicides follow the same pattern, eventually diseases get resistant to what we're treating them with. So we're always looking at ways to remain effective. And one of the things that I'm most excited about, partly because of my own farming operation, and that is the impact that cover crops can have on our weed management. And there's a lot of research being done there as well, not only just for soil quality and water quality, but also as it relates to how we can manage some of these weed populations effectively through the use of cover crops. So those are just some examples of what the kinds of things we're working on, and we can get way down in the weeds and pick out specific, no pun intended, we can pick out specific challenges that there's some very in-depth research done on some of these things that I get lost in the science almost, but I understand the major ideas of them. But some of these disease cycles and some of these production challenges, we're talking about biochemistry, and we're talking about the way these different pathogens can manifest themselves, and how they need to be managed in order to break the cycles. And that takes a lot of really high level scientific work. And of course, that all costs money.
1: Yeah, you're right there, Andy. Andy Benson, he's a soybean grower himself in northwest Wisconsin, the small community of Dallas, also currently sitting on the Wisconsin Soybean Marketing Board. If you want to find out more about what the marketing board's doing with your soybean checkoff dollars, wisoybean.org can help you get started. They've got plenty of summer field events that are also coming up for growers to see their work in action. This information brought to you courtesy of the Wisconsin Soybean Marketing Board. How are soybeans trading this morning and every other commodity under the sun? We'll take a look at that next. And before we wrap it up on a Friday, introducing you to the family farm hosting the Dane County Breakfast on the Farm tomorrow morning. Stand by.
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1: 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Man, we've got another slug of outstanding June Dairy Breakfast happening through the weekend. I'm introducing you to the Dane County Dairy Breakfast host in just a little bit. But don't let that overshadow the fact that we've also got the Lafayette County Breakfast on the farm at the UW-Platteville Pioneer Prairie Farm tomorrow morning. Washington County's breakfast is at Iron Ridge Dairy in Keewaskum tomorrow. Vernon County Dairy Breakfast at Fleming Family Farm in Westby. Sauk County Dairy Breakfast, Windy Lindsay Ridge Farm in Hill Point, a Marquette County June celebration, Kempley Sod Farm in Endeavor. It just goes on and on. Find

0: 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Please remember, this is a limited opportunity for us Wisconsinites. Get out there and try and enjoy at least one. You know, one thing that you want to enjoy at this time of the year, fresh vegetables from around Wisconsin. But boy, Mother Nature has made that feat a little challenging, especially if you like asparagus. Nathan Beulah is the owner of Spears R Us in Adams, Wisconsin. And the crazy weather that we had earlier this year has meant that asparagus production for him this year, well, it's just been tough.
1: And so our product was flying off the shelves, and then the frost came in May, and it just kept hitting about every other day to every third day, totally devastating the crop. Asparagus has a hard time rebouncing after a frost and rejuvenating itself to the to its top potential that it had. And so we were down probably half of our normal harvested poundage per year. We're at half right now.
0: Oh, you can hear it in his voice. That's Nathan Beulah from Adams, owner of Spears R Us. He says demand for Wisconsin-grown organic asparagus is consistently high, and he looked forward to a great 2026 season. But as he said, that frost in April started changing things. And he said right now, it's not going to be a record-breaking year.
1: For 2026 season, it has been a struggle. This year's weather has affected us greatly with the frost. We've had 11 days of no harvest because of the frost events that we've had, nine of them. And but this year we actually started the earliest I've ever seen asparagus come out of the ground, April 20th. So that helped for a little while to get onto the market right away before anybody else was in the game, Michigan and so on.
0: Nathan Beulah from Adams, owner of Spears R Us. 2026, not going to be a volume breaker. Doesn't look like markets are going to be a volume breaker either this morning in Chicago. We are lower. Right now, we've got July corn down a penny, December new crop down 2, 437. July soybeans are down 3, November new crop down 4 at 1130. July wheat's down a nickel now at 582. Barrel cheese yesterday dropped a nickel at 142. 40-pound block cheese was up 3 at 149. The AA butter on Thursday, penny lower, $1.64 a pound. Coming up next, the host of the Dane County Breakfast on the Farm.
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1: As I've been mentioning, we've got a big June Dairy weekend ahead of us. If you're looking for an event near you, WisconsinDairy.org can point you in many different directions. One place where I'll channel your energies this morning, tomorrow morning starting at 7 a.m., the Dane County Breakfast on the Farm is going to be happening. Now, this year, it's going to look a little different. Normally, Dane County tries to highlight some of the latest technologies, some of the larger herds around the area. This year, we're going to a farm that is multi-generations, but they're only milking about 25 cows. Maybe hard for people to understand how a dairy can survive that way, but that's why I decided to make the trip and talk to the hosts. Gary Swain and his wife, Dana Kelly, are on the home farmstead in Deerfield off County Road W. They're getting ready to welcome literally thousands of people to their small farm tomorrow. And Gary starts by explaining the name, Swaindale Genetics.
2: Well, the first name was Swain Swamp because we live in a swamp, but they changed it to Swaindale because it sounds a little bit nicer. A lot of registered herds have that. And we're always Swaindale registered Holsteins. Well, when our children coming up, and Dana's dad has some really good Ayrshires and stuff, so we started getting every breed, which we're going to showcase here. We have all six breeds, and we're bringing a Jersey in. So we changed it to genetics. We're into doing embryo work, purchasing stuff like that. Our kids love to show. So that's just, we made it sound fancier.
1: Interesting. Now, Dana, let's talk a little bit about your background, because like you said, eyes wide open coming into this venture. Tell me a little bit about your background.
3: I grew up on a dairy farm right over the hill. Mm-hmm. And it's very, very hard for a farmer to marry someone who's not a farmer and make it work.
1: Yeah.
3: Because farming is not a career. Farming is a lifestyle.
1: Yeah.
3: And if you're not prepared to understand that the farm comes first,
1: yeah.
3: I mean, when I was pregnant, we had conversations about that. You know, if you go into labor and this is happening, what are we going to do? And most spouses don't understand that Christmas is just another day and Thanksgiving is just another day. We still have to do all these things around our holidays. Mm-hmm. So one of the last times we didn't milk cows was the day we got married.
1: Well, and we laugh, but I'm nodding my head in agreement. And the other thing is, doesn't necessarily matter the size of the herd. The chore list is all the same.
3: Right. Having one child or 10 children, you still have to parent them every single day, no matter how many you have. And cows are no different. People always ask me, well, can't you and your husband take a week of vacation? And I'll say, no. You know, who else? The only other people who know how to take care of cows either have them or they're old and they can't do it.
1: Mm-hmm.
3: So we don't take vacations as a family. It'll be me and one of the kids will go somewhere, or Gary and one of the kids will go somewhere. We can't do it as a group.
1: Right. Now, let's talk a little bit about why stepping forward for the Dane County Breakfast on the Farm. I mean, literally, you're less than a half an hour from Madison Metro. We know that there's going to be big crowds. What inspired you to think about sharing your life and what you do with that many people?
3: We have always tried to keep an open door to the public. I see my role as for the dairy industry. There's a lot of misinformation about how farms work, the way that these animals are raised and cared for. And there's also this impression that

0: there's a right way to be a dairy farmer, and I'm using the air quotes that nobody can see, but that usually refers to size, that because we're small, that we are right and everybody else is wrong. And we're not necessarily right. We're just different. There's more than one way to do this. And so we often welcome families with their children, their grandchildren to come and see what, you know, what's happening here. I want children to see us feeding calves with a bottle and understanding what it means to care for these animals and why we do some of the things we do, why we artificially inseminate instead of having a bull, you know, why things are the way they are. And I think just that type of relationship with the public, we have always had an open door that way. We want people to understand what we're doing. And if you decide you hate dairy farming after what you see here, that's fine. Just as long as you make that decision based on reality, not based on what you might have read on the internet or what you might have heard from your neighbor. To come here and see it yourself, if you still don't like it, that's okay. But as long as you have the background information to make that decision.
1: Their heart is definitely in it. That's Dana Kelly along with her husband, Gary Swain, Swaindale Genetics, getting ready to host Dane County's Breakfast on the Farm, 7 a.m. till 11:30 a.m. tomorrow morning at their farmstead, Deerfield, Wisconsin, off County Road W. And like I said, when you get there, it is a family farm. 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
0: 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The U.S. Meat Export Federation wants to see more give and take regarding trade with sub-Saharan African countries. The Africa Growth and Opportunities Act was passed in 2000 to spur African exports to the U.S. Jim Remchek of the USMEF says the hope was that it would be more reciprocal.
2: AGOA benefits in the past have mainly been suspended in an effort to advance human rights or worker rights or political reforms. However, AGOA has not generally been utilized to leverage improved market access for U.S. agricultural products, even though it was intended as a tool for that purpose to facilitate that two-way trade.
0: Remchek says African trade restrictions have hampered the ability of U.S. meats to go into Africa.
2: South Africa has continued to impose unscientific trade barriers. So we are encouraging South Africa to adopt a science and risk-based approach and requirements in line with their WTO commitments for the Nigerian market. All fresh, non-processed U.S. red meat is currently ineligible. It's an unscientific ban. We're encouraging USTR to consider sanctioning or suspending Nigeria's AGOA benefits until this ban is lifted.
0: USMEF is asking the Office of the U.S. Trade Representative to get involved. That's Farm to Fork. I'm Darrell Anderson.
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8: From ABC News, I'm Sherry Preston. Deal or no deal? It seems to be what we've been hearing for weeks. A day after President Trump announced the U.S. would be bombing Iran and taking over its oil and gas reserves, the president now says a peace deal is imminent. ABC's Rachel Scott was in the Oval Office on Thursday.
9: You have said before that Iran and the United States were close to a deal. It has not happened yet. Why are you so convinced that this time is different?
10: Because they've taken a pounding. They've taken a pounding like very few people could take. And they want to make the deal a lot more than I do.
8: However, says ABC's Louis Martinez,
11: that is not what we're hearing from Iran. I think kind of predictably, you hear the very different language coming from Iran all the time whenever the president makes some optimistic comments about any potential agreement. And they're saying, nope, we have not agreed fully to a deal. Now, does this mean that maybe conceptually they've agreed to something? It's possible. Does it mean that there are still some sticking points? Yes, that's possible.
8: Members of Congress leaving Washington without extending the Foreign Intelligence Surveillance Act. Democrats protesting President Trump's choice of his friend Bill Pulte to be the acting director of national intelligence. What's expected to be the biggest initial public offering of stock hits the NASDAQ this morning.
12: SpaceX is making its Wall Street debut today, the biggest initial public offering in history. It's expected to turn Elon Musk into the world's first trillionaire. The company has priced 555 million shares at $135 a piece, a valuation of nearly $1.8 trillion. More than 4,000 current and former employees are expected to become millionaires.
8: ABC's Hannah Batah. At least 17 tornado reports across Illinois. Strong storms leaving 500,000 power outages this morning. Artist David Hockney has died. He was born in the north of England but lived much of his life in Southern California, painting the bright swimming pools and colorful backyards of Los Angeles. He was 88. 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
5: New world screw worm worries continuing in the Southwest.
6: Six of the infestations involve cattle, two goats. But it's the case in New Mexico that has pet owners concerned. That one involves a dog.
7: It's definitely very scary, you know, to have something travel and you don't know what it is.
8: Just worried that it might spread.
6: Carlos Mata is sticking to his vet's advice.
8: Just staying cautious, making sure there's no open wounds on my dog.
6: The screw worm fly lays eggs in open wounds primarily on cattle, but it can affect any mammal. Jim Ryan, ABC News in Dallas-Fort Worth.
5: A massive fire destroying a warehouse complex in Tracy, California. Huge plumes of black smoke sent billowing into the air, prompting air quality concerns, but there were no injuries. A lawsuit now filed against investigators who wrongly accused a man of a crime he didn't commit because of an AI program. It identified him from surveillance footage. Robert Dillon from Lee County, Florida, was arrested in 2024.
9: Dillon was accused of trying to lure a young child at a restaurant in Jacksonville Beach, 300 miles away. An investigator there submitted surveillance photos of the suspect to an AI facial recognition program, which found a 93% match to Dillon. The only other evidence? A witness who picked Dillon's photo out of a lineup.
5: Dillon says he's never even been to Jacksonville. He adds it took at least a year to get his record cleaned up. He says it nearly ruined his life. U.S. men's team makes its World Cup debut against Paraguay in the group stage tonight in Southern California. I'm Sherry Preston, ABC News.
10: Are you an enthusiastic sports fan? Want to have fun and get in on the action?
11: Heck yes, that'd be awesome.
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11: Definitely.
10: Want to give back to the student athletes in your community?
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10: Then you'd make an excellent high school sports official. 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
2: Beaver Dam's Arts and Peony Festival begins today and includes a spooky event at the Dodge County Historical Society. The museum is hosting its Ghost Storytelling Festival Friday from 7:30 p.m. to 9 p.m., followed by a Saturday lawn party from 10 a.m. to 3 p.m. Dodge County Historical Society President Patrick Lutz says the events are free and open to the public.
3: This is an outdoor presentation. 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
2: Saturday's event includes root beer floats, antique cars, caboose tours, live music by the characters from 1 to 3, and kids activities. Community members can help create a new public art piece honoring Olympic silver medalist Bob Rompre this weekend in Beaver Dam. A tile painting event for the Portrait of a Hero mural is set for Saturday the 13th from 10 till noon in the parking lot of the Dodge County Center for the Arts on West Maple Avenue. No art experience is needed. The finished 10 by 10 foot mural will be displayed permanently at the Beaver Dam Family Center Ice Arena. The project is being led by portrait artist Stephen Bennett and will be made up of 1 foot square tiles painted by community members. Rompre was part of the 1952 U.S. Olympic ice hockey team that won silver in Oslo, Norway. The free event is part of the Wisconsin Arts and Peony Festival in downtown Beaver Dam. Your WBEV news will continue in just a moment.
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2: Your WBEV news continues. Dodge County is moving forward with a network infrastructure upgrade. The project is designed to replace existing network switches with new supported hardware to improve performance, reliability, security, and manageability. County IT Director Kevin Nikielski explains the need for the infrastructure upgrade.
6: That gives us more security and control over what's connecting to our network, which we don't currently have, but would love to have.
2: The work had been budgeted at $750,000. County IT officials recommended a bid from Capital Data at just over $648,000, plus up to $50,000 in contingency funds. Wisconsin residents and local officials will have a chance to weigh in on new PFAS funding programs. The DNR says a virtual listening session is scheduled for June 19th from 11:30 a.m. to 12:30 p.m. The agency is asking how funding should be divided, what application barriers exist, and what technical help communities need. The programs are tied to new state laws aimed at finding and addressing PFAS contamination. And finally, United Way of Dodge County is teeing up a new fundraiser this summer. The organization will host its first Driving Change golf outing on Saturday, August 29th at Old Hickory Golf Club in Beaver Dam. Registration starts at 7:45 that morning with a 9 o'clock shotgun start. The outing will raise money for United Way's work with local nonprofits and community programs across Dodge County. Team registration is $400 for a foursome. Contact info can be found with this story at DailyDodge.com.

0: 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I'm Justin Wilski reporting from the Daily Dodge News Center. 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
1: Good morning. We're going to see sunny skies today with a high near 78, west winds at 10 to 15. Gusts as high as 25. Tonight, mostly clear, low down to 58. Saturday, sunshine, some afternoon showers, maybe a thunder boomer, 81. Southwest winds tomorrow, 10 to 15. Saturday night, partly cloudy, chance for some more rain, low down to 53. Sunday, sunny skies with a high near 68. Right now, looking at the old Mercury, it is currently 58 degrees at 95.3 WBEV. It is Friday, June 12th, 2026. I was taking care of some stuff at the top of the hour there. It's day number 163 of 365, just 202 days left. This day in 1939, the Baseball Hall of Fame officially opened in Cooperstown, New York. Also 1987, President Ronald Reagan delivered his famous "Mr. Gorbachev, tear down that wall" speech in Berlin. Appreciate you getting up with us today. If you got any birthdays or anniversaries, the early birthday window is open as we speak. Looking at the birthday list today, Jordan Marchant from the El Dorado Brandon area has a birthday. Jeff Hefter is also celebrating. If you know Nicole Lant, tomorrow it's her birthday. Tomorrow is also Bill Johnson's birthday and Carrie Hebel's birthday. Kevin Lair has a birthday on Sunday. 885-4446. That's 885-4446. If you have a birthday or anniversary to get in, you can call us right now with that or send us that text, 920-887-9595. Looking to go fishing today. There's a major from 5:45 to 7:45. Another major tonight, 6:05 till 8:05. Minor feeding period from about noon to 1. And also 12:25 to 1:25 a.m. The moon phase is waning gibbous. Waning gibbous. And best fishing going to be right around now. And then early evening before sunset. No Legion baseball last night. Obviously, rain washed all of that out. But today, locally, some big stuff going on. The Lomira softball team takes on Spooner at about 11:30 at the Goodman Diamond in Madison in the Division III state semifinals. The winner will move on to the state championship game tomorrow. Boy, Mother Nature's really caused havoc in the state softball tournament. I know they'd move a couple games over to Madison College. It always disappoints you when they have to move venues. You work so hard to play in the Goodman Diamond, and then they have to move games to other venues to get them in. But Lomira's going to be on the main diamond, as far as I know. Also, Beaver Dam Post 146, White Construction, American Legion Baseball. They had Wednesday's opener washed out. They're in Waupun for an event this weekend. Now, Waupun's not in it, from what I understand, because obviously their kids playing on the varsity high school team are going to state next week. They'll play on Wednesday against Kenosha St. Joe's. But so it'll be Beaver Dam and Heartland tonight at 7:30. And then tomorrow at 3, they have games at 3 and at 5 against Green Bay Southwest and Watertown. So if you want to get a look at Post 146 varsity squad, led by, what, I think TJ Julka, Boston Damon, and Jake Julka, I believe, are the coaches for that one this year. And should be a fun time to get over to Waupun. Now, this Charlie Dern's going to actually join me in a couple of minutes. So he's roaming around the office. Going to bring Charlie, because Sherry is actually off now. She's off this week and next week. It's going to be my last day as well. So we're both off next week. Wally is going to be on the morning show, mixed in with, I believe, Kale and Ninja are both going to be in on the morning show next week. Thursday, it'll be Ninja and co-host to be announced, I believe. And then on Friday, it's Holiday, and Bob Corey will be in. And then I'll be gone the week after until the Friday of the Radiothon. So then Sherry will be back, and you'll all be happy for that. But should be a good time next.

0: you know, what else Bill Scott has in store on the 95.3 WBEV morning show. Again, it's 58. Looking at the, boy, the rain came through last night, and I think we're going to be done with at least today. And then, was it about 7:30 where the wind just came through? It was all of a sudden, and then we had sunshine behind us. It was a beautiful pink sky. But all of a sudden, I think I lost another tree branch last night. I didn't go to the back 40 to take a look, but the big willow tree. But that was an amazing look on after we had the rain. The tornadoes did push south, as meteorologists kind of thought they were going to. I think like 14 tornadoes in the Illinois, just south of the Wisconsin border. I know Kenosha had one in Wisconsin, a tornado warning, but pushed south of us. So we're very fortunate in that. Just got a lot of rain, which we definitely could use. And that stayed south. A chance for some rain tomorrow as well, but nothing to the stature of what we had a couple of days ago. Again, as I mentioned, Bill Scott is going to be lined up here to give us a sports update. We'll do a success journal. We'll also get an entertainment update and a look at the early markets here on 95.3 WBEV on this Friday, June 12th, 2026.
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5: Wisconsin Radio Network Sports. Good morning, I'm Tim Fisher. We'll start with Major League Baseball, where the Milwaukee Brewers are back at home tonight to start a series against the Philadelphia Phillies. The crew coming in off a taking yesterday off after dropping the final two of their series against the Athletics in Las Vegas. The Phillies come in with a lineup with names. Bryce Harper, Kyle Schwarber, Andrew Painter gets the start tonight, and skipper Pat Murphy knows the challenge that brings.
6: I mean, he's got great stuff. He's a guy that's a great lineup. We've seen those names for 5 or 6 years with some greats in there.
5: Jacob Mizorowski gets the start for the Brewers tonight. He comes in at 7-2, 1.50 ERA. 6:40 first pitch from AmFam tonight as the Brewers host the Phillies. Minor League Baseball Midwest League, Beloit and Quad Cities last night rained out. They played two today. Wisconsin and Great Lakes also rained out last night. A doubleheader also scheduled for tonight. On to football, where the Green Bay Packers finished up mandatory minicamp yesterday. How has the team handled the offseason program head coach Matt LaFleur?
7: I think these times are the most challenging. I think when you talk about OTAs, especially towards the end of it, and you talk about training camp, because everything's up. And so it really tests these guys mentally. But I think they've done a pretty good job handling it. Certainly, the guys that have been in our system for a couple years are going to be further along than those guys that are new. And that's to be expected.
5: Next up for the Packers, training camp, which gets underway at the end of July. I'm Tim Fisher, Wisconsin Radio Network Sports.
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7: We have our first teaser for Disney's and Pixar's Gatto. The new animated film follows the adventures of a Venetian cat named Nero. Mark Ruffalo and Lawrence Fishburne lead the voice cast. Gatto lands in theaters on March 5th, 2027. Disney is the parent company of Pixar and ABC News.
8: I just really enjoy being a housemaid.
7: Paul Anthony Kelly is headed to the big screen. The love story actor will be making his feature film debut in The Housemaid's Secret. Kelly will play Douglas opposite Kirsten Dunst and Sydney Sweeney in the sequel to 2025's The Housemaid. The film hits theaters on December 17th, 2027.
9: That's me.
7: The Love Hypothesis has a release date. The new romance film starring Lily Reinhart and Tom Bateman will premiere on Prime Video on September 23rd. And happy birthday to Dave Franco, who is 41 today. Michelle Franz in ABC News.
10: A recent Lancet study found that semaglutide, a drug used for diabetes, did not slow down Alzheimer's disease. In two large international trials, people with early Alzheimer's who took the drug had about the same memory and thinking changes as those who didn't. It also didn't help with performing daily tasks or stop the disease from getting worse. Researchers also found side effects were common, affecting about 9 out of 10 people taking the medication. While there's no cure for Alzheimer's yet, experts say there are ways to help protect your brain. Eat a healthy diet, keep your blood sugar under control, and stay physically active. Even a daily walk can help. Keep your weight under control and keep your mind engaged with reading, puzzles, hobbies, or social activities. With this Medical Minute, I'm Olivia Rubin.
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12: 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Dodge County is moving forward with a network infrastructure upgrade. The project will replace existing network switches with new equipment designed to improve performance, reliability, security, and manageability. The DNR is asking Wisconsinites to weigh in on how PFAS funding should be used. A virtual listening session is set for June 19th. The agency says feedback could help shape grant programs for water testing, cleanup work, and technical assistance for local communities. The session runs from 11:30 to 12:30, and registration is required. And finally, the United Way of Dodge County is launching its first Driving Change golf outing. 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I'm Justin Wilski reporting from the Daily Dodge News Center. 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
21: And we're going to see sunny skies today, 78 for a high. West winds at 10 to 15. Tonight, mostly cloudy. Mostly clear, I should say. I'm a liar. Clear skies, low down to 58. Southwest winds at 5 to 10. Saturday, sunshine. Chance for an afternoon shower or thunderstorm. 81 tomorrow. Southwest winds 10 to 15. Just enough for you to notice. Partly cloudy Saturday night. Chance for some rain. Low down to 53. Sunny on Sunday with a high near 68. It is currently right now 58 at 95.3 WBEV. And looking at the radar again, made it through yesterday with rain and a little bit of wind, and all the tornadic activity did stay towards the Wisconsin-Illinois border, like 14 tornadoes. Tornado warnings were issued yesterday just south of the border, so we kind of got a little lucky there. And looking at right now the state of Wisconsin, I don't see a cloud in the sky anywhere. It's going to be a fantastic day. Charlie Dern, a resident soccer guy roaming around. But ask about the World Cup. I know a little bit, but he knows a lot more. We're going to have Sherry gone today. Chuck's going to, I think, as you can see, we can get him to stay at 7:30 as well.

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1: 95.3 WBEV Morning Show as we roll through a Friday here today. It's my last Friday till I'm going on vacation. It's going to be a combination of Wally Lukashinsky, Ninja, I think Kale is going to be in the morning. Charlie, I don't know, have you booked it all anytime in the morning? I'm assuming you might be on talking Radiothon at some point, but I don't know.
2: Yeah, probably some Radiothon talk, but other than that, no, I think I'm in the clear.
1: That voice you hear is Charlie Dern. What is your exact title here now?
2: Marketing manager.
1: Marketing manager, sports aficionado, has been co-host of the Damn Sports Show, play-by-play guy.
2: Ooh, broth fry coordinator.
1: Broth fry coordinator here along with Aiden Voigt.
2: That's right.
1: appreciate you being in here this morning. Going to talk to you a couple times today. Can I book you for the next half hour, 7 o'clock hour as well?
2: Yeah, I can come back.
1: I wonder what Sherry's doing right now on her first day off. Should we call her?
2: I don't think she'd love that very much.
1: No, because I already sent the email out yesterday saying, you know, on vacation, we have a job where sometimes people, can you put the phone away and put the laptop away when you go on vacation, just completely not do anything?
2: It's hard when it's like you've got the mobile apps on your phone and all that too. So I try and like silence the apps or silence the notifications from them, or just flat out delete them if it's bad.
1: Sure. And I'm going to be in a totally different time zone. So I'm like, when we were in Italy last year, I'm like, at like 6 o'clock in the morning, it was like 2 in the afternoon.
2: Yeah.
1: So that was fine. Mm-hmm. But now it's like, I'm going to be the other way when it comes to time zones. So I'm like,

0: I sent an email out to the company saying, if you need me and you look at your clock and it, and there's an AM behind the number, you're not allowed to call or text me here.
1: Yeah.
0: You know, so because there's like a 5-hour difference where I'm going to be.
1: Right.
0: I'm going to Hawaii.
1: Yeah, so, island time.
0: Yeah, it is. And so I'm like, okay, let's try to keep it there. You try to stay connected with what's going on in the office. I have never in my life put my email on, I'm not here.
1: Mm.
0: Do you do that when you go?
1: I don't know how to do that.
0: You don't know how to do that at all? Who's calling me here? Oh, it's my child right now. We'll have to see what's going on here and then find out what's happening. But I'm surprised he's up this early in the morning.
1: On summer break.
0: Charlie, that's exactly. Well, they have weightlifting and stuff like that.
1: Oh, yeah, right.
0: So I'm putting it on. Sierra's having to show me how to put it on, do not disturb. Yeah,
1: like, don't, or if you need me, email this person.
0: Or turn off my Teams or anything like
1: that. Yeah.
0: So I'm going to ask you about it because the World Cup started yesterday. I know a little bit about soccer, but not, like, I couldn't break down. How big is it now? Because the United States, North America, I should say, is having the World Cup. The United States plays tonight against Paraguay.
1: Yep.
0: So they have Paraguay tonight. Tell me, and people listening now that aren't soccer aficionados, what you need to know about the World Cup.
1: I think the number one thing with soccer in the current state, and there's actually a great documentary about it too, FIFA is the most corrupt organization sports.
0: Okay.
1: So they gave the United States a rather easy pool. So they have to obviously play every team to advance. They've made it pretty foolproof so that the USA will advance here. A lot of people do think.
0: But they pull it out. They pull it out of the. Won't they pull it out of the hat in front of everybody?
1: Yeah, but there's just really no way. Because then Mexico also got a great.
0: Don't you watch them? Or did they watch? Because in the old days, I remember watching them pull them out of the hat.
1: Mm-hmm. But even then, you should watch that documentary. It was it's always been corrupt.
0: Okay.
1: It's like bad.
0: Is it like when Patrick Ewing got drafted by the Knicks? They it was the lottery, but they used
1: the frozen envelope.
0: And they say Patrick Ewing's envelope was frozen, so the New York Knicks would get Ewing.
1: Totally, yeah. Okay. It's like worse than that.
0: Okay, so the United States, again, how good is Paraguay?
1: They're fine. They might advance because it's the two teams from each group advance, so they could be one of them.
0: Again, who's in the United States? I was sorry, my kid was texting me here. I'm like, I'm sorry, Charlie, for disrespecting you. So who's in the United States group?
1: I don't have that even pulled up right now. We'll be okay. It's kind of where I lie. You don't really have to worry too much about these games. There may be some close ones. Overall, like, this is that golden generation that they've talked about for a long time with U.S. soccer, and they're finally
0: forever.
1: Well, right, and they're finally all healthy this
0: year. Okay, it's USA, Paraguay, Australia, and I'm thinking I'm looking at Turkey.
1: Okay, yeah, so Turkey's probably going to be the other one that advances with Team USA.
0: Okay.
1: But yeah, this is finally the team that's healthy, so in theory, people think that they can make some kind of run.
0: Okay.
1: I don't think they're going to win the World Cup by any means. There's like six teams that are going to be contenders for it. And then the rest of them, we'll see, you know, if it's lightning in a bottle for them.
0: So they're like six teams. Like, I'm just thinking, like, I'm going to say, like, Brazil is like France, I know, is one in the past. Who else is good in the World Cup?
1: Spain, France, England, Argentina, Portugal, Brazil, and Germany, Netherlands. Those are so eight.
0: Okay, so if anybody else won, it would be a huge, like, shocker, like, shock the world.
1: Yeah, totally.
0: What about, is Trinidad and Tobago in the World Cup?
1: No, they're not. Curacao's in it, though, one of those island nations out there. They have awesome uniforms.
0: Okay.
1: Kits, as they call them.
0: And also, Iran, they did make it, because there was talk that they weren't going to be able to play, but they are here.
1: Mm-hmm. They did make it.
0: And they're going to be able to play. Now, we had a company-wide draft that you were in charge of. How much effort did you put in to the draft?
1: Well, I don't know about the actual draft because they listed out the world ranking.
0: Okay.
1: So for people that had no idea what they were doing, it was just kind of a chalky draft.
0: Like when you have your fantasy draft and you can't be there. It just drafts whoever the number is.
1: The best available is kind of how it went. So I didn't put too much time into it. But, you know, I try and watch some soccer, some like Copa America when they're leading up tournaments to the World Cup.
0: Okay, so if people want Beaver Dam to go up against the rest of the world of Good Karma, which is like 11 other markets and organizations, who do we have?
1: Yeah, so we were the sixth pick, and it was a snake draft, so it came back around. So we have Brazil, Japan, Egypt, and Saudi Arabia.
0: Okay, do you have any idea how? So we have
1: Brazil is good. It's good to have one of those top six teams.

0: Japan, people think, will make it out of the group. And then the rounds 3 and 4, Egypt and Saudi Arabia. Okay. Just hope they win or draw their games. A couple of games.
1: So what do we win if you drafted us a championship group?
0: A World Cup replica trophy that we get to hold on to for the next 4 years.
1: The office or everyone?
0: Yeah, the office.
1: Is there, like, money on the line? Do we all get, like, $100 to the Good Karma brand store?
0: No, I don't think so. I think beyond that, it's just pride.
1: Greg Karma's is going to be here today. Maybe we can talk him into that.
0: Yeah, true. He did send out some pools, though, to join where there was some other stuff on.
1: Is it probably
0: it's too late because it started yesterday.
1: I missed out.
0: Yeah.
1: I won the Olympic pool a couple years back.
0: Oh, yeah?
1: I never got to cash my prize yet.
0: No.
1: I Matt Hamilton owes me a curling.
0: Okay. Are you sure it's not expired?
1: I don't know. But it was our fault because he couldn't do it. And I had a kid stuff going on. And I'm like, I can't miss my kids, you know, whatever we had on to go curling. So we owe that. The only other gripe I have about the World Cup is, and I told this to Sherry yesterday, I'm 0-2. So McDonald's has this cool promotion now. We get these cups.
0: Oh, yep.
1: With World Cup athletes on. You can either get a breakfast meal or a regular meal.
0: Mm-hmm.
1: And it's, like, more expensive, but I'm like, hey, I think these look kind of cool. You know, because remember, you don't remember, but, like, when they had, like, they've done this, like, with the Olympic basketball team. Oh, I got Larry Bird.
0: Yeah.
1: Here, you know, I got Charles Barkley. So I don't know. I know who the, is it Ryan Pulisic?
0: Christian Pulisic.
1: Yeah, I know him. There's a couple other guys on there.
0: Mm-hmm.
1: So, dude, I got two. Okay, I spent. Invested $20 in this now. I got Grimace twice. It's like all these, there's like 10 players or 9 players in Grimace. I've gotten Grimace twice.
0: Would you ever send it back and say, give me one
1: you
0: of the players?
1: You can't because they put them in bags that you can't see through. That's
0: smart.
1: Probably why, because people will be begging for, you know, Pele.
0: Yeah. Yeah, because those
1: still
0: are
1: playing?
0: No, he's not playing.
1: Oh, okay. Just wondering. Is Ronaldo playing in the World Cup?
0: Yeah, so it'll be his last one. It's kind of an interesting World Cup in that way. A lot of those, like, superstars that the, like, world knows about, it's going to be their last one.
1: Zidane or something like that. Is that a guy from France?
0: He might be coaching.
1: Oh, is he the coach?
0: But he's not
1: headbutted
0: playing.
1: A guy, I remember, in the World Cup a few years back.
0: Yeah, that's right.
1: How about Mia Hamm? Is she playing?
0: I don't even know when the women's one is.
1: Oh, that's Brandi Chastain? No.
0: No.
1: I think it's, isn't it every, they rotate?
0: I think
1: so, like,
0: they alternate,
1: years,
0: yeah.
1: Be the women. I do know that those are the women's team.
0: Yeah.
1: So we have that going on. You know, are there World Cup parties? Do people think of, like, Beaver Dam, Wisconsin? Are there places that'll have the World Cup games on?
0: Yeah, so funny enough, actually, I'm going to be in Madison today for a family event.
1: Okay.
0: And my buddy has texted me, and he was like, hey, we're going to have people over to watch if you want to come. So I guess we more or less, I'll be at a watch party for that first game
1: so
0: tonight.
1: 8 o'clock tonight is Central Time?
0: Yep.
1: You're going to have your Team USA scarf, because I know soccer people like scarf. See, my daughter plays soccer. I like watching her soccer. But, I mean, I'll watch the World Cup because it's an event. But, like I said, I couldn't, you know, break it down. Or I'm not getting up at 4 in the morning to watch the EPL like some people do.
0: No, totally. And my cheat code for 4th of July is buying Team USA merchandise and just wearing it every year. So I have a Team USA shirt that I'll wear to that party. And that's also what I'll be wearing for the 4th of July for the foreseeable future.
1: Perfect. So if I wear my Hacksaw Jim Duggan shirt to an event tonight, if I go, is that okay?
0: Sure, yeah.
1: Because it's got a USA flag on it.
0: Right.
1: I'm like Macho Man and Macho America.
0: Yeah, anything works.
1: Charlie, really. Again, maybe can you stop by again at 7:35?
0: Yeah, that sounds good.
1: I'll ask you a little bit about the Good Karma Brands John Moser Children's Radiothon. I'm going to ask you about a food quandary I had as well.
0: All right. Works for me.
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2: Now this news update on Wisconsin Radio Network. I'm Raymond Newpert. Power crews are out in force across southeast Wisconsin after overnight storms knocked out power for thousands of customers. We Energies says at the height of the outages, over 20,000 people were without power overnight. They'll be working to get everybody back online today. A central Wisconsin man accused of stealing underwear from multiple women, 41-year-old John Stocker of Plover, and yes, that's his name, is accused of stealing a 21-year-old woman's undergarments out of her dresser, leaving everything else in the home untouched. Police in Plover have linked him to another incident involving another woman, and investigators believe there may be a third victim as well. It'll now be easier to get your annual state parks pass this summer. A new partnership between the DMV and the DNR will allow residents to purchase a pass at the same time as they renew their vehicle registration. Motorists who choose that option will receive their 12-month state park pass and vehicle registration stickers together in the mail. This is Wisconsin Radio Network.
3: McGill brings home the pitch. Swing and a miss. He struck him out. Trevor McGill with a 1-2-3 ninth, and the Brewers have won 8 straight.
4: 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Fly ball is hit into center field. Going back on it, Perkins still back on the run.

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2: It is 6:53 at 95.3 WBEV. Sunny skies, which is great for a change. No threat for severe weather today. 59 degrees, going to see a high up to 78. Hopefully got big plans this weekend. I know a lot more graduation parties this weekend going on. Hopefully the raindrops won't be too bad. You can have yourself a good time there. Either way, celebrate the class of 2026. It's National Peanut Butter Cookie Day today. You a fan of the old peanut butter cookie? I think it's underrated, the peanut butter cookie. And then it always, then you get somebody who would like you make them, but then like you put the little line texture on top of those. At least they always used to see like they do some sort of a, I don't know what it was to squish them down, but I always remember peanut butter cookies having like almost like a, I don't know how to describe it, but they always have like lines across the top. It's National Red Rose Day today. I'm sure you can stop at a place like Jean's Beaver Floral and pick up a red rose for somebody special today. National Loving Day today. National Career Nurse Assistance Day as well. So it's, is that what CNA stands for? Well, that's Certified Nursing Assistant, I think. National Career Nurse Assistant Day today. It's also National Superman Day today as well. 920-885. Oh, I just got a text in from Marty. Says they make those lines on the peanut butter cookies with a fork. See, I learned something today. Even though Marty from the area, he is a bona fide certified chef. I didn't know they did peanut butter cookie, though. He actually trained in, I think, Great Britain at one point in something tied to Gordon Ramsay. But thanks for letting me know, Marty. So they use a fork to make this. But that's part of the peanut butter cookie, right? It's that you have to have those like lines on the top of them when you cook them. And I can taste some of those as we speak right now. Brewers tonight, 6:05. The Brewers and Phillies from American Family Field. They did adjust the time to tomorrow's Brewers game as well. Not much, though. Like, I think for the national TV audience, it's like a 6:10 start maybe now, as opposed to it was originally at a different time. So make sure we have that on the docket for you as well. Also, game five of the NBA Finals is Saturday night. We'll have that over on 1430 ESPN Beaver Dam. Again, Sherry Sackett is on vacation. We still do the impossible question in the next hour. Also, Charlie Dern, he has agreed to come back for another segment. And I'm going to mention it. I think I mentioned it to him there. We're going to throw something about, we had an argument in the office about crunchy versus creamy peanut butter. We need to take a look at some other things that you have either ors when it comes to certain named foods. We'll do that. Don't forget as well, we will be giving away a 4-pack of Milwaukee County Zoo tickets at about 8:15 this morning as well. So if you're looking for something to do, if you can flex your knowledge muscles, maybe you will be the lucky person to win a family 4-pack of tickets to the Milwaukee County Zoo. It is 6:57 at 95.3. 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
4: From ABC News, I'm Sherry Preston. It was a very rough night across the Midwest. 17 tornadoes touching down in the state of Illinois and 500,000 power outages there in Indiana, Wisconsin, Ohio, and Michigan. ABC's Alex Perez says some of the worst damage was in downstate Streeter, Illinois.
5: Here in Streeter, there are personal belongings scattered everywhere. Just a reminder of how powerful this storm was. Now, the difficult process of assessing the damage is only just beginning, but officials here say, thankfully, there are no reports of any fatalities.
4: So far this season, Illinois has had more than 100 confirmed tornadoes, more than any other state. SpaceX goes public in a few hours, and a lot of investors are watching.
6: In its IPO filing, SpaceX says its goals include establishing a permanent colony on Mars with 1 million people, launching AI data centers in space, mining asteroids. The company has never turned a profit and acknowledges that these goals might not be achievable. And some big-name investors are skeptical, but other major banks and retail investors have been clamoring to own shares of SpaceX as a way to bet on Elon Musk.
4: ABC's Elizabeth Schulze. Is there a peace deal with Iran? A day after threatening more airstrikes, President Trump now says yes, a deal is imminent, even though ABC's Patrick Reeval says
7: we have not really heard from the Iranians yet. There has been no official response to President Trump's announcement that Iran is close to agreeing what he called this memo, this memorandum of understanding. We have been hearing from some Iranian state media, which basically have been pushing back on the idea that any agreement has been finalized.
4: Both Democrats and Republicans speaking out about President Trump's pick for acting director of national intelligence. They say Bill Pulte has zero background in intelligence, and they protested the pick by refusing to extend FISA, the act that lets the government spy on foreign nationals abroad. This is ABC News.

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1: It is 7:03 at 95.3 WBEV. The Morning Show is powered by Daily Dodge. This hour, meteorologist Sakara Foster is going to join us, give us the weekend forecast. Charlie Dern's going to come back, talk food, do the impossible question. Some rain gauge totals in from the rain we got yesterday. Larry down in Columbus says that he got an inch. Karen, west side of Juneau, got at least on the got the same as the east side, 6/10. Brandon, farmer, 0.69 north of Mayville. Cindy in the Grand Marsh got 2.5 inches. Reed, 0.6 on the east side of Juneau. Let's see what else is on there. Okay, we got a couple on the text line as well. King of the Grill, Tim, got an inch in the beautiful east side of Beaver Dam. 1.1 inches. Jake Rake got 1.1 inches last night.
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1: All right, Jake, thanks for that update there. We got to check the news with Justin Wilski in just a couple of minutes. Again, Sherry Sackett is on vacation. She'll be gone all next week as well on 95.3 WBV.
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1: Beaver Dam's Arts and Peony Festival begins today and includes a spooky event at the Dodge County Historical Society. The museum is hosting its Ghost Storytelling Festival Friday from 7:30 p.m. to 9 p.m., followed by a Saturday lawn party from 10 a.m. to 3 p.m. Dodge County Historical Society President Patrick Lutz says the events are free and open to the public.
2: This is an outdoor presentation. 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
1: Saturday's event includes root beer floats, antique cars, caboose tours, live music by the characters from 1 to 3, and kids activities. Community members can help create a new public art piece honoring Olympic silver medalist Bob Rompre this weekend in Beaver Dam. A tile painting event for the Portrait of a Hero mural is set for Saturday the 13th from 10 till noon in the parking lot of the Dodge County Center for the Arts on West Maple Avenue. No art experience is needed. The finished 10 by 10 foot mural will be displayed permanently at the Beaver Dam Family Center Ice Arena. The project is being led by portrait artist Stephen Bennett and will be made up of 1 foot square tiles painted by community members. Rompre was part of the 1952 U.S. Olympic ice hockey team that won silver in Oslo, Norway. The free event is part of the Wisconsin Arts and Peony Festival in downtown Beaver Dam. Your WBEV news will continue in just a moment.
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0: found that semaglutide, a drug used for diabetes, did not slow down Alzheimer's disease. In two large international trials, people with early Alzheimer's who took the drug had about the same memory and thinking changes as those who didn't. It also didn't help with performing daily tasks or stop the disease from getting worse. Researchers also found side effects were common, affecting about 9 out of 10 people taking the medication. While there's no cure for Alzheimer's yet, experts say there are ways to help protect your brain. Eat a healthy diet, keep your blood sugar under control, and stay physically active. Even a daily walk can help. Keep your weight under control and keep your mind engaged with reading, puzzles, hobbies, or social activities. With this Medical Minute, I'm Olivia Rubin.
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6: 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Blue skies. Don't you love that as you get ready? Blue skies and great look for a Friday. Great day to find one of your favorite golf courses out there today. And hit the links. Just take, after the rain we've had, just take a couple of take the day off today. Just call in sick. Do what you have to do. But you know, there's a lot of great stuff going on. And on your way to work today, you got to check out Great Harvest Bakery Cafe because they are full of fun stuff. They've got their great sandwich of the month is a tomato Swiss grilled cheese, garlic herb spread, grilled cheddar, provolone Swiss, tomato or tomato Swiss bread for June Dairy Month is fantastic. That's theirs. Beverage of the month, strawberries and cream iced coffee. And listen to this, strawberry syrup iced coffee topped with half and half. They also have a cotton candy cloud latte. That's another iced drink. And they use so much cheese and bread sandwiches, even their scones and cookies. Enjoy with Lamer's milk. June Dairy Month, they are loving that as well. Arts and Peony Fest, they'll be very involved at that. Don't forget Father's Day, treat Dad something special. The buns are here for summer. A great breakfast fare, lunch fare, different breakfast sandwiches available at Great Harvest Bakery Cafe in the heart of downtown Beaver Dam. Check them out and have yourself a great time today on Front Street. Love it. Love Great Harvest. I'm their grilled cheese guy. So for June Dairy Month, that's obviously a great place to go to get things started. But no Sherry today. It's going to be up to you to... take in the impossible.

0: question. We need you. 920-885-4446 is the phone number. 920-887-9595 is the text line. Here's today's question. When people go on vacation, I don't know how this question got written. I was going to use one. These are one of the biggest. I'm going to try to reword this. It says 26,000 of these were left behind while on vacation, but that's low. I'm just going to say this is an item that is discarded in hotel rooms more than anything else and left behind while on vacation. Some used, some unused. 885-4446. This question isn't as good as I thought it was when I first read it. What are items that you leave in hotel rooms if you are traveling? Let's go to the phones. I feel like I'm a failure today on a Friday. Good morning. Can you answer my poorly asked question?
1: I think it's a phone charger.
0: It's not a phone charger, but that's a great question. All right, that's a good answer. 885-4446, 885-4446, and keep that answer. You may need that later in the show. Let's go back to the phones. Good morning.
1: Toothbrush?
0: What did you, it's not a toothbrush, nope. Good morning. Do you have an answer to today's impossible question?
1: I would say a swimming suit.
0: It's not a swimming suit, but good job. It's things that it's hard to sometimes transport. Let's just say that. It's something that maybe sometimes you're like, it's not worth my time just to take it with me. Good morning. Do you have an answer?
1: Shoes?
0: It's not shoes. 885-4446, 885-4446. If you have another answer, give us a call or send us a text, 920-887-95. Underwear. Karen Gibson is correct. Bottles of water is one of the top things that cleaning staff in hotels find left in rooms is bottles of water, because sometimes if you buy the big pack, you don't drink them. It's very bulky and you can't hide them. Now, I cleaned dorms at UW Oshkosh during EAA during the summer when I was back in the 1900s. And we loved it because you get all these people traveling. At that point, it wasn't bottled water, because I don't know if that was really a thing. It was their booze. Because if they were flying in or they'd buy it or they were road tripping back, we would like find cases and cases and cases of beer and half-used bottles of hard liquor and unopened bottles of like hard liquor. And the cleaning staff would be like, young kids, take whatever you want as long as you're 21. And it was literally like every room had something. Sometimes

0: 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We are powered by Daily Dodge.
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2: It is 7:22. I see blue skies. After the last couple of days, weatherology meteorologist Kara Foster, it's nice to have a low-stress day today, isn't it?
3: Yeah, seriously. Yesterday was a lot. Oh, and also, first and foremost, I do want to say I'm so sorry about the Culver's barn.
2: Oh, did you see it?
3: I did hear about that. I did. I didn't know it was in Beaver Dam.
2: Yeah, that was the south side. You know, it got damaged in the, remember the storms we had last year that rolled through? It was damaged in that capacity, but
3: it got damaged in a tornado, yeah.
2: And then, so the Culver, that's world famous, isn't it? At least the United States.
3: It is. It very much is. I mean, Culver is, especially for us, you know, Midwesterners, it is like, you know, the Holy Grail. So very, very sad. I've seen a lot of TikTok edits saying goodbye to the barn. So I just want to let you know my condolences. Absolutely. It's felt over here in Minnesota as well.
2: we thank you. So I have a question. You had weather. Okay, obviously, number one, as kind of predicted, you know, we got heavy rains yesterday and some wind, but the tornadic activity did stay to the Illinois-Wisconsin border a little south of us, which we're grateful for, but it was pretty wild south of us, wasn't it?
3: It was. I mean, looking at the storm reports from yesterday, it was mainly, again, a lot of wind reports. Wind was took over, absolutely, which is what was expected. After I chatted with you guys, they actually upgraded it even higher to purple, which is like, I barely ever see a purple polygon on a convective outlook. Like, that is like a very, very rare happening. So it was a very, very scary day. But Illinois, yeah, got hammered. I think they got, it says 19 total reports for tornadoes. There was one just north of the Wisconsin-Illinois border, so that was technically in Wisconsin, in Kenosha County. So there was one there. I think the only other one was in Texas. There was maybe one in Indiana, or three in Indiana, but the rest were in Illinois, so they did get hammered. But like I mentioned, the wind aspect of it was everything, and then you guys had a lot of that rainfall, which was a whole different aspect of that system. So yeah, it was a lot going on. I'm happy to say it will be a calmer few days coming up here.
2: Good. You know, it's interesting. So, I was going to say, so we had all the rain come through yesterday, you know, some thunderstorms, but then like the rain had like stopped, and like maybe an hour after the rain had basically stopped, all of a sudden it was like you could see the skies cleared, but we got this humongous wind gust for like maybe 3 minutes that like just blew like everything sideways and like lost more tree limbs. And it was like, I had never seen anything. I'm like, where are the clouds? Usually you think a storm's rolling in, and it was just a giant wind gust like 7 o'clock.
3: Yeah, sometimes happens when the back end of a storm, because that's what's really like pushing that system through there. So you got the back half of that storm really pushing all that rain out of there. And we're not totally done with chances for rain and severe weather. However, the severe weather chances are pretty slim. So that is good. Of course, any chance, especially with how fragile the area is right now, we've had a lot of wind damage, tornado damage, hail damage, water damage. I did talk to another DJ of mine, and she had like a quarter of an inch of rain in her kitchen. Oh. So there was a lot of damage. So we're still going to count tomorrow as a little bit more of a weather watch day just because of the previous days we've had this week. But today is gorgeous. Sunny 78. It is a little breezy still out there because that system still is just moving out. We have westerly winds 5 to 15, gusting up to 30, and then clear tonight. We'll dip down to 58. Beautiful day to do something. Tomorrow, sunny and 81. We'll have a chance for rain after about 1 p.m. We do have a marginal risk. So like I said, it's not the biggest risk, level 1 out of 5, maybe some wind and hail, no tornado risk for our area. But like I mentioned, we are pretty fragile. So if you do have any like limbs that you're a little bit nervous about, I would try to get those down today before they get possibly thrown around. Or I saw a lot of trees fully like uprooted and tipped over, more so closer to like Chicago, but that definitely happened in a lot of areas because of that rainfall. So if you do have any

0: kind of off-putting areas. Maybe keep an eye on that. Spotty showers and thunderstorms continue into Saturday night. For total rainfall, not a lot. Like maybe like a quarter of an inch, maybe up to like three quarters, or not three quarters, maybe up to a half an inch. So really not too much, which is great. And then, well, they're down to 53 that night, spotty showers in the morning Sunday, but then sunny 68, and we're hanging out in the 70s next week, which will keep most of those severe chances at bay for a little while. However, we still have some rain chances, so we're probably going to keep an eye on whatever that rain might bring with it. But I don't think it'll be severe. It just might be, you know, higher amounts. I'm meteorologist Kara Foster.
1: So in your spare time, do you watch any of the YouTube weather people that whenever there's severe weather, like Ryan Hall, y'all, or Max Velocity, do you ever dial into some of those guys?
0: I do sometimes. Yesterday I had Ryan on, like I left him on when, as I was like getting ready for bed, and yesterday afternoon, just kind of keeping an eye on things. I usually keep an eye on like what my coworkers are covering. And then I obviously have like my apps up and stuff like that. But if I'm just wanting like a quick coverage type of deal, I do bring them up, and then there's a few like TikTok lives that I'll bring up as well and just kind of watch it.
1: They were enamored by a tornado that looked like it's in Illinois yesterday. A tornado looked like its tail wasn't on the ground. It was like wrapping around the top. Did you ever see any of the videos of that?
0: Oh no, I'll have to look that up.
1: Yeah, both those guys I think had it up there, but it was like the tail touched the ground, then it came back up, but like wrapped around like it was like a dragon's tail. And they're like everybody was enamored by it. They'd never seen anything like that before.
0: That's crazy. I'll have to look at that. I missed all the action yesterday.
1: Well, Kara, I appreciate it. I'll be gone. I'll be asking for some weather in Waikiki next week. It's probably 75 or 85 and sunny every day because that's what happens over there, isn't it?
0: I'm sure, yeah.
1: So you'll talk to Wally on Monday. Have yourself a great day.
0: You too. Have fun.
1: See you later. It's 7:28. It's weatherology meteorologist Kara Foster. It's 60 degrees at 95.3.
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0: The Brewers and Phillies open up a three-game weekend series tonight at American Family Field. The Miz gets the start for the crew against Andrew Painter. Coverage begins at 6:05 on 95.3. Packers wrapped up their three-day mandatory minicamp yesterday. Wide receiver Jaden Reed says it's the wide receiver room's poised for a big year.
1: And there's no limit, man. We can go above the sky. That's what I believe. So, you know, we not talked about a lot, but I think we work as hard or if not harder than, you know, any group in this league. You know, we wouldn't do all the dirty work, the blocking, you know, picking up our teammates and just, you know, playing together. So I think that's what's going to take us a long way.
0: The rookies will stick around for another week of OTAs while the veterans will be back for training camp on July 29th. The World Cup underway in North America. The United States faces Paraguay tonight in Los Angeles. So that's an 8 o'clock start. Carolina took a 3-2 series lead in the Stanley Cup Finals with a 4-2 win over Vegas last night. The Hurricanes can hoist Lord Stanley's Cup with a win at Vegas on Sunday night. If you're getting washed out Wednesday night, Beaver Dam post 146 White Construction's American Legion baseball team opens up their season at the Waupun Tournament against Heartland tonight at 7:30. They'll have a pair of games on Saturday against Green Bay Southwest at 3 and Watertown at 5. Watertown not able to participate in the event because they qualified for the WIAA Division II state tournament. The Lomira High School softball team plays Spooner in the WIAA Division III state semifinals at Goodman Diamond in Madison. That's your Daily Dodge Sports Center on 95.3 WBEV.
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5: 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The finished mural will be displayed at the Beaver Dam Family Center Ice Arena. Dodge County is moving forward with a network infrastructure upgrade. The project will replace existing network switches with new equipment designed to improve performance, reliability, security, and manageability. The DNR is asking Wisconsinites to weigh in on how PFAS funding should be used. A virtual listening session is set for June 19th. The agency says feedback could help shape grant programs for water testing, cleanup work, and technical assistance for local communities. The session runs from 11:30 to 12:30, and registration is required. And finally, the United Way of Dodge County is launching its first Driving Change golf outing. It's set for Saturday, August 29th at Old Hickory Golf Club in Beaver Dam. Proceeds will support local nonprofit and community programs. Contact info can be found with this story at DailyDodge.com. I'm Justin Wilski reporting from the Daily Dodge News Center. Submit your news tips at DailyDodge.com.
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63. Sunday, sunny skies and 68. We're at 61 with blue skies at 95. 3WB. Wasn't this from Desperately Seeking Susan back in 1985? Trying to figure that out. Madonna. Charlie Dern's going to be joining me again. Asking about peanut butter. Creamy or chunky?

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1: 95.3 WBEV Morning Show continues now. I am Wade. Sherry Sackett is off this morning, but Charlie Dern is roaming around before his actual start time this morning. Hello, sir. How are you?
2: Good morning.
1: Hey, it's been a while since we've had you on the morning show.
2: It has, yeah. It must have been like poker on or something.
1: I think so. So you are the person, you do a lot of stuff here, but anytime we have an event, you're kind of in charge of it, right?
2: I guess so, but we all help out here. We all wear a ton of hats.
1: Yeah, what, 2 weeks from today, it'll be day two of the Good Karma Brands John Moser Children's Radiothon, right?
2: That's right.
1: So before we get into what I was going to ask you today, what do people need to know at this point, 2 weeks out?
2: We're taking donations, so you can stop in at 100 Bill McCollum Way, and we'd happily take a donation, and we'll just write down the

0: information, get an approximate value, and yeah, everything's coming up soon. So we'll also have that brat fry the morning of, and stuff like that really helps out. Dollar here, dollar there. All of a sudden, it adds up to a ton of money for great cause.
1: Yeah, so you're talking, if somebody has an item they want to donate, we still have room, and we'll make room for any kind of... Is that if you're a business, if you're like a craftsperson? What types of items are you looking for?
0: That's right, yeah. Businesses, donations are always awesome. Yeah, craftsmen donations are great. We really take a lot of different things. Baskets always do really well. You know, it's really up to whatever you think it would be something that people would want to bid on.
1: And if you're a business and you just have a flat-out gift certificate, can you do that as well?
0: Oh, totally. Yeah. And then sometimes we'll package them together. Sometimes we'll leave them alone. Yeah, it's great.
1: And at what point, I know at some point we put a schedule up, don't we, of when items are going up for bid. Is that usually the week of?
0: Kale's actually working on that now. I think he might be planning on the end of the week if it's not up already.
1: Okay. So just check dailydodge.com. You click on the Radiothon icon.
0: Yep.
1: And you'll be able to find it.
0: Right.
1: So I have a question for you. So when it comes to food, so we're leaving. I'm not going to be around for a little bit. And so, you know, we were in this honey hole yesterday where you don't want to buy food at the... You don't want to just buy fast food every day. You know,
0: right.
1: It can be expensive. But also, you don't want to buy food that's going to sit in the fridge with, you know, where it's going to go bad by the time you get back and get ready to eat it. And so I'm like, everybody, peanut butter lasts forever, right?
0: Forever.
1: And I made the mistake of buying crunchy peanut butter.
0: Ooh.
1: And... That- And the rest of the Bates clan much prefers the creamy. And so like, well, we can't eat it.
0: Can't eat it.
1: Well, no. For number one, let's starting with this here now. What is your take on crunchy versus creamy peanut butter?
0: That's definitely one of those things like what kind of milk you drink, where it's like whatever you've had your whole life, that's what you like.
1: Okay.
0: So I always had the creamy kind, so that was always what I get. But then like my grandma will come into town and she'll get crunchy. And I'll still eat it. It still tastes good. But, yeah, creamy is definitely preferred.
1: No, the crunchy just has little bits of peanut butter. I don't know if it's really peanut. Are they really peanuts or not?
0: Well, that's a fair question. Recently, I love peanut butter. So recently, I've been trying to buy the, like, most, like, organic, healthy versions of it where it's, like, three ingredients and you're not dealing with some of those other added-in stuff.
1: Sure.
0: So it's real peanuts what I'm getting.
1: Now, will you eat just a peanut butter? Because I also get shunned because I eat straight peanut butter sandwiches. I don't need jelly or jam.
0: You don't need it, or do you not prefer it?
1: Well, I don't say I don't prefer it, but I'll just make straight peanut butter sandwiches. The other day, we had one, like, hoagie bun left.
0: Okay.
1: And we had no, like, meat.
0: Uh-huh.
1: So I just made a peanut butter hoagie sandwich. But I made it a little thicker, and I got the stink eye.
0: That's understandable. But you're clearing out the pantry like you're talking about.
1: Yeah.
0: You don't want to get back and have to throw a bunch of stuff away.
1: Yeah.
0: I definitely prefer, like, peanut butter and jelly, peanut butter and honey, peanut butter and bananas, stuff like that. I make peanut butter, just regular peanut butter toast every morning.
1: And then... I also always sometimes make the mistake of putting peanut butter in the fridge.
0: Mm.
1: You know, you don't put it in the fridge, do you?
0: I don't, but this stuff that I'm buying where it's like you got to kind of mix it up beforehand, they do say to refrigerate that.
1: Because if you put peanut butter in the fridge, it ends up you can't spread it.
0: Right. Yeah. Then
1: you break the bread.
0: Yeah, and then it's just frustrating.
1: Yeah. So I have a container of crunchy peanut butter at home. It's probably going to sit there until I get it done and have to go. And so they're just not having peanut butter the next 2 days.
0: I guess that's not the worst thing. It's all to yourself
1: now. But it lasts forever, right?
0: It lasts forever.
1: Okay, so I have a couple other things. Also, your thoughts on this, send us a text, 920-887-9595. Charlie Dern's here. A couple of other things that some people, like I said, the same food, but people have different opinions on. I'm just going to ask you either ors here.
0: Okay.
1: Comes to bacon. Crispy, where like it's you can hold it like straight across like a ruler, or chewy and like soggy and like limp.
0: I'd go crispier, but I'd like to find the middle ground if I can on my bacon. But yeah, crispier side.
1: I like for example, if you get like hotel continental breakfast bacon is there's no happy medium there.
0: No.
1: It's either undercooked or they're rulers.
0: Mm-hmm. Do you like pat it down with paper towels?
1: If it's that wet, you have to.
0: Yeah, I definitely do that.
1: I'm a crispy bacon person though.
0: Mm-hmm.
1: Are you a thin crust or a thick crust?
0: Pizza?
1: Yeah.
0: Ooh, probably thicker crust, but you can find some great thin crust pizza.
1: Yeah, I'm the thinner and the crunchier the better. But like, how about like Chicago style, like places that are like you have to use a knife and a fork.
0: Yeah, it's good and it's a treat every once in a while. I had this; it was like a pizza pot pie kind of deal in Chicago, and I definitely prefer a regular like Detroit style.
1: Okay, are you now? This is.

0: You're the king of the brats here, but hot dogs, ketchup or no ketchup?
1: I'm a mustard guy.
0: Okay, so I'm a mustard guy too. I'll throw ketchup on there, barbecue sauce.
1: Oh yeah,
0: even as well.
1: A Chicago style.
0: Yeah. Do you with corn on the cob season now, or will be actually probably actual real Wisconsin corn on the cob? Probably another couple months, I would think. But do you like buttering it up, or do you think it au naturel?
1: Au naturel. I don't butter it at all.
0: I've got the French fries now. Curly or straight?
1: Ooh, straight in like the beer batter kind. Those are my favorite.
0: You know, I like the French fries that are kind of crinkled.
1: Yeah. Oh, yeah, totally.
0: Do you air fry? Do you have an air fryer?
1: Oh, yeah.
0: Do you use it a lot?
1: I use it all the time.
0: You know, I'm a French fry connoisseur in the air fryer.
1: Yeah. What's the dimensions that you go with?
0: The dimensions
1: or whatever. Like the what do you set it to?
0: Oh, 400, and then it depends on what I'm cooking. You know, it can be to, 15 minutes for the the pizza rolls.
1: Mm-hmm.
0: I overcook the French fries because I like them crispy. I don't like them soggy.
1: Yeah.
0: Asparagus. I love crunchy asparagus. Ooh. I can't stand soggy asparagus.
1: Okay.
0: A crunchy asparagus, like almost overcooked, on top of chicken and cheese.
1: All right. I like to grill the asparagus. So, okay. Yeah, crispier, crunchier that way. Yeah, redone. If you have, like, old French fries that you brought home from a restaurant or something, putting those in the air fryer, I can't crack the code on it. I'm terrible at it.
0: So it doesn't work like some people do it?
1: It just doesn't really work.
0: Other things that we were talking about here, then, if you had to choose pancake or waffle guy?
1: Pancakes.
0: Yeah, I'm a flapjack guy myself. Are you a hard shell? Or cause same food,
1: yeah,
0: but it's different. People are like diehards. Hard shell or soft shell for tacos?
1: Soft shell for sure, but there's sometimes where the hard shell kind of just, it fills what it itches whatever you were needing.
0: Are you a Pepsi or a Coke guy?
1: Coke.
0: What about RC?
1: I'm to be honest, I don't really drink a ton of soda.
0: Yeah, that's what you're
1: like. Coke products are typically where I align
0: like
1: on different things. Yeah, that kind of world. But I don't drink a ton of soda. I'm like a water and couple. I drink a ton of coffee.
0: Okay, you drink a ton. So you're like the anti-me.
1: Yeah.
0: You average out. How much coffee do you drink a day?
1: It's two of the, like, 16 ounces that I have, so 32.
0: 32 ounces a day. Like, you can see on my desk right now, I have that's half of what I brought to the office today.
1: Okay.
0: And I will have, I've already had one, and, actually, I've already had two. Don't tell anybody. It's only, like, 7:30 in the morning. But I brought different varieties now, so I went back to the zeros because I put on a couple of pounds, and I think it's because I've been kind of mixing in, like, Barks root beer, which I absolutely love, but it's not the zero version, and then Fanta. I've been on the Fanta.
1: Okay.
0: The chain McDonald's, I switched from the, because they didn't have Mellow Yellow for a while.
1: Right.
0: So I've been going with the Fanta.
1: Okay.
0: And
1: I love s'more soda. Orange flavored anything is always my favorite, except for orange chocolate.
0: Okay, orange
1: Don't
0: chocolate.
1: Love orange chocolate.
0: Okay, so we've got that going on. And other one is, how much butter do you put on your popcorn at the movies?
1: So this is one that's controversial. I don't do it.
0: You're plain.
1: I'm plain. Yeah, people like get mad about that.
0: Do you cut your sandwiches? If you have a ham sandwich, cut it diagonally or straight across?
1: I go straight across. Definitely depends on the bread, though. Like a grilled cheese, you got to triangle cut the grilled cheese. But like a regular sandwich on a regular loaf of bread, I go straight down.
0: Okay, Charlie, thanks for coming in again. Good Carver Brands, John Moser, Children's Radiothon. What do we need to know?
1: It's coming up on the 25th and 26th of the month. 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We got 18 agencies this year.
0: All right, Chuck, appreciate the time.
1: Thanks for having me on.
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0: a bunch of other stuff tomorrow because Saturday, Joey Noel's Angel Walk for the annual car wash for the kids. 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You can find more information on the Noel's Angel Walk Facebook page. Also, we have, you know, when we have the Good Karma Brands John Moser Children's Radiothon, there's also a great event to go along with. 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Another event that's tied to the Radiothon in the Kalahari. 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Now, Charlie was saying, if you're a business out there and you want to just do gift certificates, we'll include them in a package that people can bid on during the auction, which starts at 6 a.m. on the 25th and ends at 9 a.m. on the 26th, straight through. And or if you have an item you'd like to donate out there, just contact Charlie. Stop in, say, ask him a question or send him an email, cdern@goodkarmabrands.com. And pretty sure we can probably accommodate you. It's for the kids. You know, it supports all bunch of organizations across the area. And just go to dailydodge.com and click on Radiothon to learn a little bit more about that. 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

0: Iran. Iran says it has not agreed to anything, and overnight, the trading of attacks continued.
1: Overnight, a U.S. official telling ABC News, it appears Iran attempted to strike commercial ships transiting the Strait of Hormuz, with U.S. forces shooting down two Iranian attack drones. But just hours earlier, the president said this.
2: I don't know if you heard, but we ended the war with Iran today.
1: Over the past 24 hours, President Trump has gone from threatening strikes to calling off strikes to once again claiming a peace deal is within reach.
0: ABC's Rachel Scott. The largest IPO in history happening this hour on Wall Street. SpaceX is on track to become the most valuable company ever to go public, and its founder Elon Musk is on track to become the world's first trillionaire. A long night of violent storms across the Midwest. Hardest hit the city of Streator, Illinois.
3: In nearby Dwight, a tornado tearing through farmland, ripping roofs off homes. In Wisconsin, fallen trees and utility poles littering the roads. And in Iowa, torrential rain swamping communities, with some areas seeing more than 3 inches in a single day.
0: ABC's Alex Perez in Streator. The gunman of the 2022 Uvalde school massacre is dead, but the quest for justice continues in the small Texas town.
4: Former Uvalde School District Police Chief Pete Arredondo is accused of failing to adequately respond to the calls for help at Robb Elementary. But he's also filed a civil suit against Customs and Border Protection to force its agents to testify during his criminal trial. CBP has refused, essentially putting the prosecution of Pete Arredondo on hold.
0: ABC's Jim Ryan in Dallas. 9 confirmed cases of the New World screwworm now. 6 cattle and 2 goats in Texas and a dog in New Mexico. 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

0: Ooh. This, and I'll tell you, this is like 5 to 6 today, so full disclosure. So I luckily live close, like, what do I do? I thought about, if you ever watch Dirty Dancing, Patrick Swayze and Baby were going to go, you know, work out on some of their routines, and he locked his keys out of his car, and he broke the window of the door, and he would let himself in. I thought about doing that. But then I'm like, all right, I can make it, because I don't live that far here. I know ABC News plays at like 6. So I raced home, got my keys, and made it back in time. But I was like, oh, hey, you know, because Sherry's not here. Justin was, I don't know if I get a hold of Justin. But I somehow was able to pull it together here today. How do I explain that? Nothing but... You came within about 30 seconds of having nothing but one of my good friends who was in radio at one point, worked for a powerhouse music station up in the Fox Valley at one point, when it was the days of having to just, you know, when we still just, everything wasn't digital. Ironically, put on American Pie, and then at that point she went outside to have a smoke break. She locked herself out of the building at like 1:30 in the morning at that point. In like late 90s, what do you do, right? So I don't know which would be worse, because she ended up having to run over to a gas station and talk them into letting her call someone. And they were off the air for like 30 minutes till somebody came over and let her back in. But I made it in with very little discourse here. So I'm glad otherwise it maybe could have been my last day on the job. It is 8:06 at 95.3 WBEB. Justin Wilsky will have a news update coming up. Again, we'll also do birthdays and anniversaries. I got an okay list on the birthday list, but we need to add a few more. Give me a call at 885-4446 or send me a text, 920-887-9595.
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0: Your WBEV news continues. Dodge County is moving forward with a network infrastructure upgrade. The project is designed to replace existing network switches with new supported hardware to improve performance, reliability, security, and manageability. County IT Director Kevin Nikilski explains the need for the infrastructure upgrade.
2: That gives us more security and control over what's connecting to our network, which we don't currently have, but would love to have.
0: The work had been budgeted at $750,000. County IT officials recommended a bid from Capital Data at just over $648,000, plus up to $50,000 in contingency funds. Wisconsin residents and local officials will have a chance to weigh in on new PFAS funding programs. The DNR says a virtual listening session is scheduled for June 19th from 11:30 a.m. to 12:30 p.m. The agency is asking how funding should be divided, what application barriers exist, and what technical help communities need. The programs are tied to new state laws aimed at finding and addressing PFAS contamination. And finally, United Way of Dodge County is teeing up a new fundraiser this summer. The organization will host its first Driving Change golf outing on Saturday, August 29th at Old Hickory Golf Club in Beaver Dam. Registration starts at 7:45 that morning with a 9 o'clock shotgun start. The outing will raise money for United Way's work with local nonprofits and community programs across Dodge County. Team registration is $400 for a foursome. Contact info can be found with this story at dailydodge.com. I'm Justin Wilski reporting from the Daily Dodge News Center. Submit your news tips at dailydodge.com.
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0: that if Americans will stress about and think about going home and back to get if they leave it behind on a road trip, if you forgot this, something you will turn around and get. 885-4446. 885-4446. Think about it. Every line in the house is lit up. Let's go to the phones. Good morning. What is something that people will turn around and go get if they forget?
1: Your cell phone.
0: It's cell phone is not the exact answer I'm looking for, but we are so close. Good morning. Do you have an answer?
2: Good morning. Do you have an answer?
1: I do.
0: What is it?
1: Sorry.
0: Do you think? I know you got a little delay on the radio. What do you think that? Oh, we lost you. You went away. Good morning. What do you think is the number one thing people will consider going back to get?
1: A device charger.
0: That is 100% correct. Who is this?
1: Addie Voigt.
0: Oh, where are you checking in from?
1: Waupun.
0: Excellent. Can you use a 4-pack of tickets to the Milwaukee Zoo?
1: Yes.
0: Hey, hang on the line. Got to get some more information from you. Yes, your device, your chargers. 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
5: The Brewers and Phillies open up a three-game weekend series tonight at American Family Field. The Miz gets the start for the crew against Andrew Painter. Coverage begins at 6:05 on 95.3. Packers wrapped up their three-day mandatory minicamp yesterday. Wide receiver Jaden Reed says it's the wide receiver room's poised for a big year.
6: There's no limit, man. We can go above the sky. That's what I believe. So, you know, we're not talked about a lot, but I think we work as hard or if not harder than, you know, any group in this league. You know, we wouldn't do all the dirty work, the blocking, you know, picking up our teammates and just, you know, playing together. So I think that's what's going to take us a long way.
5: The rookies will stick around for another week of OTAs while the veterans will be back for training camp on July 29th. The World Cup underway in North America. The United States faces Paraguay tonight in Los Angeles. So that's an 8 o'clock start. Carolina took a 3-2 series lead in the Stanley Cup Finals with a 4-2 win over Vegas last night. The Hurricanes can hoist Lord Stanley's Cup with a win at Vegas on a Sunday night. If you're getting washed out Wednesday night, Beaver Dam post 146 White Construction's American Legion baseball team opens up their season at the Waupun Tournament against Heartland tonight at 7:30. They'll have a pair of games on Saturday against Green Bay Southwest at 3 and Watertown at 5. Watertown not able to participate in the event because they qualified for the WIAA Division II state tournament. The Lomira High School softball team plays Spooner in the WIAA Division III state semifinals at Goodman Diamond in Madison. That's your Daily Dodge Sports Center on 95.3 WBEV.
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0: Today, Jordan Marchant in the Rosendale, Brandon, El Dorado area has a birthday. Jeff Hefter is celebrating today over in Fondy. On Saturday, Nicole Lant. If you know Nicole Lant, I'm sure she's being wined and dined by her husband today. Bill Johnson. Bill Johnson in town, local celebrity, has a birthday today. Former voice of the Milwaukee Panthers. Carrie Hebel has a birthday today over in Waupun. I'm sure Chris is wining and dining Carrie. Also, Kevin Lair over in the Fond du Lac area also celebrating a birthday today as well. And give us a call at 885-4446 if you have a birthday or anniversary. Good morning. Do you have a birthday or anniversary?
1: Beth Jewell.
0: Beth.
1: Birthday today.
0: Beth who?
1: Jewell.
0: Beth Jewell. Thanks for calling it in.
1: Have a good day.
0: Is this the Nibbler?
2: Yes.
0: What's going on?
2: It's my son Nathan Nelson's birthday today.
0: All right. Where are you taking Nathan for his birthday? Are you doing anything? Are you gone, Rick?
2: We're going to be doing that. So,
0: how much rain did you get? I know. I think you texted me. I'll let you tell me in general.
2: Yeah, we got an inch of rain yesterday.
0: Okay, so. In the middle of Beaver Dam. Thank you, sir. Yeah. Have a great day.
2: Yep.
0: Good morning. Birthday or anniversary?
3: Yeah, Michaela Wietzke. She's 8 years old today.
0: Okay, thank you so much for calling it in. Have a great day.
3: Thank you. Bye-bye.
0: 885-4446, 885-4446. If you have a birthday or anniversary, now is the time. Even got one for this weekend. We will get those on as well. Another birthday coming in. Good morning.
4: Morning. This is Willie.
0: Yes, Willie.
4: See, I know I don't have a birthday or none, but I tried to get them through for a long time here. And then, anyway, I had 1 inch of rain.
0: 1 inch? No, you didn't have the rain gauge tipped away. So you think it's 1 inch exactly?
4: No, it was right on the money. It couldn't be any better than that.
0: Well,
4: one inch.
0: Well, hopefully you get a little break today. You don't have to worry about doing the rain gauge, huh?
4: Yeah, okay, all sure. Right. All right, have a good day.
0: See you later. Willie got an inch last night, so appreciate that. Rain gauge Willie. Well, I got to give him his clothes.

0: ring gauge, Willie. Sorry, I didn't get through earlier, Willie. I'm glad he got through now, though. Celebrity birthdays today that are on the list. Kenny Wayne Shepherd is 49 today. No, he's married to Mel Gibson's daughter, Hannah. Thought he was older than that. Jenna Lee Harrison. She played Cindy, which is the sex. She replaced Suzanne Summers on Three's Company, 68 today. Meredith Brooks is 68 as well. I wonder if we have. I'd love to play. I don't know if Sherry let me play her biggest hit. It rhymes with Ditch. I used to play it on my last radio station. I haven't had Sherry permission. Rhymes with Mitch, like Mitch Kuhn. Who else? Marv Albert is 85 today. It's National Jerky Day today. Are you a jerky fan? It's National Peanut Butter Cookie Day today, as we mentioned as well. It's a National Red Rose Day, National Loving Day, National Career Nurse Assistant Day, and National Superman Day. We are 9 days away from Father's Day. We are 22 days away from being allowed to light off fireworks late into the night. 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So here's Justin with an update from the Daily Dodge News.
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0: 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Beaver Dam residents can help paint a mural honoring Olympic silver medalist Bob Rompre. The free tile painting event is Saturday, June 13th from 10 till noon at the Dodge County Center for the Arts parking lot. The finished mural will be displayed at the Beaver Dam Family Center Ice Arena. Dodge County is moving forward with a network infrastructure upgrade. The project will replace existing network switches with new equipment designed to improve performance, reliability, security, and manageability. The DNR is asking Wisconsinites to weigh in on how PFAS funding should be used. A virtual listening session is set for June 19th. The agency says feedback could help shape grant programs for water testing, cleanup work, and technical assistance for local communities. The session runs from 11:30 to 12:30, and registration is required. And finally, the United Way of Dodge County is launching its first Driving Change golf outing. It's set for Saturday, August 29th at Old Hickory Golf Club in Beaver Dam. Proceeds will support local nonprofit and community programs. 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I'm Justin Wilski reporting from the Daily Dodge News Center. 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
1: For today, sunny skies, high near 78 with west winds at 10 to 15, gusts as high as 25. Tonight, mostly clear, low down to 58 with southwest winds at 5 to 10. Sunny Saturday, chance for some afternoon showers, high near 81. Saturday night, partly cloudy, chance for rain, maybe a thunderstorm. Kara Foster doesn't think we're going to get too much rain tomorrow, but the threat is out there. Maybe a quarter inch at the most, a half throughout the entire day. Partly, again, low down to 53. Sunday, sunny and 68. Right now, we have a beautiful day. Sunshine. It is currently 63 degrees at 95.3 WBEV. If you're looking for some quick food today, Papa John's in Beaver Dam in the Park Village Shopping Center. Their pan recipe is unbelievable. 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Papa John's right now. And they're open till 1 o'clock on the weekends, which is great. You know, if you're out and about tonight and you get home, even if it's late, maybe you've been out somewhere indulging and you're hungry, you don't want to cook, don't trust yourself to throw something in the oven, just order Papa John's because they are open there for you. And they have a wide variety of great pizzas. I absolutely love their sandwiches that they have now, are absolutely fantastic as well. So love what they're doing at Papa John's, and it's a good time. Appreciate them being on board with us. It is currently 8:36 at 95.3 WBEV. Little Brittany. Back from 2000-ish. I used to have a crush on Britney Spears. Glad to see she joined us this morning. Take it away.

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0: Yeah, yes it is.
1: But I thought the old lady dropped it into the ocean in the air.

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1: 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They are now open. 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Have you been out there? 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And here's how it works. I'm going to ask a 100-person survey. If you could give me the number one answer, you're going to get to pick a peck of produce to take home, because it's a peck of produce from Jim's Farm Stand. 885-4446 is the number. 885-4446. And here is today's question. Now, 100-person, should I do it in the Steve Harvey voice? The Richard Dawson voice, the Ray Combs voice, the, what is it, the Patrick O'Hurley, or is it, was it not, it's not Patrick O'Hurley, Jim O'Hurley voice, the Richard Karn voice, Al from Home Improvement, who's all Louis Anderson, all host of the feud. Anyways, 100-person survey, top five answers on the board. It is National Peanut Butter Cookie Day. So name a cookie people would buy at a bake sale. 885-4446 to win a peck of produce from Jim's Farm Stand. Even as the peck box to check it out. Let's go to the phones. Good morning. Name a cookie you would buy at a bake sale.
2: Let's try chocolate chip.
1: Chocolate chip. Let's see.
3: Survey said.
1: And that is the number one answer. Congratulations. Who is this?
2: It's Kathy Spencer from Burnett.
1: Kathy, what's going on in Burnett these days?
2: We finally got some rain. We've been missing it all.
1: We have. So did you get impacted by the storms that rolled through it all?
2: Oh, so many branches to pick off the lawn.
1: Yes, I have to. I have some branches too. My wife has officially told me I'm not allowed to chainsaw the big branches until we get back from vacation.
2: Oh, Wade, you should get a pole saw. That's how we trimmed up our tree yesterday that broke.
1: A pole saw? I have a bunch of branches in the ground that I need to cut up, though.
2: Oh, okay.
1: She's afraid I'm going to cut off a limb or something and won't be able to go on vacation. And then I'm like, well, you know, hopefully get a refund. So hopefully we survived and we'll be okay. So, Kathy, I'll leave your coupon in the mailbox.
2: Okay, thanks, Wade.
1: Have yourself a great day. Let's see what else is on the list here. I mentioned chocolate chip was number one. Show me number two. Was peanut butter. Number three, sugar cookies. Number four, oatmeal raisin. Number five, snickerdoodle. Did I do that like the audience on the feud? Jim's Farm Stand. Check them out at jimsfarmstand.net with a Z. Like them on Facebook. 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
2: 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WBEV Hometown Today with Ashley and Kale is on the way next. And looking at the schedule for them, they always have a great show plan. Sorry, I lost my sheet here as we're finishing up strong here on the week. Looks like they have EAA, if I'm looking at it right, Dodge County Chapter Pancake Breakfast is on the air today. Senior Solutions as well. Matt Heyer and Taking Care of Business at 11 o'clock. Brewers tonight, Brewers and Phillies. That'd be a great day to head to American Family Field. 6:05, the broadcast time if you can't make it. And 6:40 is the first pitch today. And the NBA Finals tomorrow night will be on ESPN Beaver Dam at 6:30. Also have baseball, Yankees and Blue Jays as well. Sunday Night Baseball you'll always hear as well over on ESPN Beaver Dam. And as we talked, we mentioned Wally is going to, I don't know if Wally's here yet or not. They should bring Wally into bridge the gap. I'd never thought of that. But Wally is going to be hosting the WBEV morning show next week, Monday, Tuesday, and Wednesday. I believe Ninja has it on Thursday with various co-hosts because Sherry and I are both gone next week. And then Bob Corey, next Friday is going to be, it's a company holiday. So Bob Corey, who, if you hear him on Saturday mornings, does an unbelievable job. He has one of the greatest radio voices that's out there. He will take you home on a pretty laid-back, music-filled Friday here on the WBEV Morning Show. So he'll have that. And then Sherry will be back a week from Monday taking you into Good Karma Brands, John Moser Children's Radiothon Week. And I'll be back for the back end of the Radiothon. So I'll be back on the 26th in the morning, good Lord willing. And we will raise tens of thousands of dollars. Last year we were over $160,000 for the Good Karma Brands John Moser Children's Radiothon. I think we're going to surpass that this year. We've got some great items up for bids, and I'll be checking the website as Kale and Charlie are working hard to get all the information up there so you can even plan your day. I know there are people out there that plan their day around what time certain items are going up for bids, and anything you can do. And again, we have 2 weeks away till that's coming up. To support the cause will be a great time. And again, tomorrow, don't forget, a car wash for a cause at Noel's Angel Walk is going to be taking place as well. If you can get out to Tower Lanes in the great city of Beaver Dam, you can do that from 10 until 2 tomorrow. A couple of other things, the Noel's Angel Walk as well on the 25th, the first day of the Radiothon. You can register at Noel's Angel Walk. There's a tab in the Radiothon page to leave you there. It's like their Facebook page, and you can do that as well. And all month long in June, round up your total at the market in Beaver Dam when you're out there grocery shopping. And you can help support the Good Karma Brands, John Moser Children's Radiothon as well. So a lot of great stuff going on with that. And we will be obviously talking more and more about the Radiothon as the day goes along. Again, it's always a pleasure to be with you every single morning here. And it's going to be fun next week. Now, it's usually Sherry's weekend warm-up here today. And we have a great new partner on board with Sherry's weekend warm-up, and it's great business, and today's a great

0: great day as well. 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And we head out of here with, well, Sherry's not here today, so I took liberties to turn Sherry's Weekend Warm-Up into Wade's Weekend Warm-Up. 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
1: From ABC News, I'm Sherry Preston. 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
2: The company's controversial chief executive, Elon Musk, watched the ringing of the opening bell at the NASDAQ exchange from SpaceX headquarters in South Texas, saying he originally didn't give the company much of a chance.
3: I told people this. I said, look, we're probably going to fail, but, you know, we should give it a try, because if there's not a new company that enters space, we will never be a truly space-faring civilization.
2: In its stock market debut, SpaceX was offering 555 million shares at $135 apiece. Jim Ryan, ABC News.
1: The IPO raising about $75 billion, putting Musk on track to become the first trillionaire ever. Wall Street rebounding Thursday after President Trump said a deal with Iran was imminent. He is still saying that today, even though Iran has not confirmed anything. The legal fight over the Kennedy Center isn't over as the Trump administration appeals the ruling ordering his name be removed by the end of the day. Here's ABC national correspondent Stephen Portnoy.
4: The 11th hour filing urges a federal judge to set aside his own decision as the case proceeds on appeal. The Justice Department says taking Donald Trump's name off the Kennedy Center now would harm its fundraising efforts, be wasteful for the institution, and confuse the public should the administration ultimately prevail in court. Judge Christopher Cooper ruled last month that Congress named the center for John F. Kennedy, and only Congress can change it. But the administration now argues the president's hand-picked board members should be able to add a secondary name.
1: They're putting the finishing touches on the massive arena that's being built on the White House lawn. 4,000 spectators expected to watch the arena on Sunday, President Trump's 80th birthday. Expect tight sports security this weekend. We've got the NBA Finals, the Stanley Cup Final, the World Cup, and that UFC fight all happening. Long night of violent storms in the Midwest. Today it's all about the Northeast and all about the wind, which could be bad. 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
1: A Florida man is suing several law enforcement agencies alleging their use of AI facial recognition led to his wrongful arrest. Robert Dillon was accused of trying to lure a young child into a restaurant in Jacksonville Beach, Florida, 300 miles from where he lives in Lee County, Florida.
9: It's horrible that this AI is put in the hands of people that aren't qualified to use it and can ruin people's lives the way that they ruin mine.
1: A surveillance photo submitted to an AI tool came back with a 93% match to Dillon. It was not him, though. A new warning from police to parents about a growing trend of criminals recruiting teenagers online to carry out violent crimes, including bombings and abductions, even murder.
10: Annalie Berg's 16-year-old son, Rio, was a victim.
11: Still hard to believe.
10: In 2025, he was on his way home when a hooded stranger came up from behind, pulled a gun, and opened fire, killing young Rio, who was not the intended target. Police say the gunman was no professional assassin, but a fellow teen, recruited for the job online by a gang.
11: The kids do the dirty work for them, and then they just throw them away.
10: The 16-year-old hitman in this case was immediately caught, convicted, and sent to prison, so it's two young lives wasted. Police say this online recruitment trend is spreading and should be a wake-up call for parents.
1: ABC senior investigative correspondent Aaron Katursky. Pope Francis in the Canary Islands speaking to migrant aid organizations, saying human smugglers will face the wrath of God. Sherry Preston, ABC News.
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0: 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The event is part of the Greater Arts and Peony Festival weekend happening now. Beaver Dam residents can help paint a mural honoring Olympic silver medalist Bob Rompre. The free tile painting event is Saturday, June 13th from 10 till noon at the Dodge County Center for the Arts parking lot. The finished mural will be displayed at the Beaver Dam Family Center Ice Arena. Dodge County is moving forward with a network infrastructure upgrade. The project will replace existing network switches with new equipment designed to improve performance, reliability, security, and manageability. The DNR is asking Wisconsinites to weigh in on how PFAS funding should be used. A virtual listening session is set for June 19th. The agency says feedback could help shape grant programs for water testing, cleanup work, and technical assistance for local communities. The session runs from 11:30 to 12:30, and registration is required. And finally, the United Way of Dodge County is launching its first Driving Change golf outing. It's set for Saturday, August 29th at Old Hickory Golf Club in Beaver Dam. Proceeds will support local nonprofit and community programs. Contact info can be found with this story at dailydodge.com. I'm Justin Wilski reporting from the Daily Dodge News Center. 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
3: Thunderstorms, high temperatures reach up to 81. Lots of sunshine and dry Sunday and Monday. Upper 60s, Sunday, low 70s by Monday. I'm meteorologist Jennifer Wojcicki on 95.3 WBEV, powered by Daily Dodge. Currently, it's 64 degrees.
4: Sunshine, blizzards, downpours, even snow.

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2: 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Ashton Obrzezinski and Kale Zomer up in the WBEV studio with you this morning. 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And we are very excited this morning to welcome in Michael Digman, the Chapter 897 EAA president, and Bill Cohn, the vice president of that chapter. How are you both today?
3: I am really average today.
2: Really average?
3: <Yes. laughs>
2: What about you, Bill?
4: I'm doing good. I'm excited to do this.
2: First time radio guests, so this is very exciting for all of us. And we are going to talk about your upcoming pancake breakfast. But before we get into that, can we learn a little bit about you both and how you got involved with the EAA? We'll start with you, Michael.
3: Well, I always liked airplanes, and I got my pilot's license back in the early 70s. Learned to fly at a small grass runway just outside of Platteville, Wisconsin. And I joined the mother organization in 1975, I believe. And I've been with this chapter for about 30 years.
2: Wow, and before the show, we were talking about some of your grass landing days.
3: Learning to fly on the grass runway was pretty interesting. Now, this airport was privately owned public use, so it was a part of a farm. And the runway was about 1,700 feet and on the top of a hill. So when you started your takeoff run, you could see half of the runway. And one of the things the owner would do every morning is he would drive the length of the runway to make sure there were no cattle on the runway. One morning he had to take off early, and he was in a hurry, and he didn't do that. He was in a Cherokee 235.
2: Oh, no.
3: And he starts his takeoff run, he gets going, and comes over the crest of the hill, and hears cows. And he said he had no idea why the plane flew, but he pulled back on the yoke. He was lightly loaded, so he got the plane up. He said he probably cleared the cattle by about a foot.
2: Oh, and, my goodness.
3: He said he doesn't want to do that again.
2: Yes, that would have been terrible. But what a story.
3: Yeah.
2: And, Bill, how about you? How did you get started?
4: I'm very new to the organization. Mm-hmm. I joined the EAA mothership actually at the end of last year, and then mm-hmm. joined this local chapter just recently, last few months. Oh. My history with the EAA goes back. My father was one of the founders of the organization. He was member number four in 1953. So as a child, I was surrounded by mm-hmm. aviation. I was at the museum. I was doing all these things around airplanes at the time. But in my adult life, I never really pursued it. Now, at this point, I've kind of gone back to it. So.
2: And you right now are in the process of getting your certificate?
4: Yeah, I'm working on my student. I have a student pilot certificate, and I'm working towards getting a sport pilot certificate, which is a very restricted form of a pilot certificate. But it allows me to fly locally and around the area in a light plane with myself and maybe one other passenger.
2: That's a lot of fun. Yeah, and then tell me about the organization as a whole. What is the mission of EEA, and more specifically, Chapter 897?
3: Well, the national chapter started in, 1952, 53?
4: Well, 53 was when they organized,

0: Paul Pobrezny started it in Hale's Corners, and he basically wanted to get people together who liked airplanes, who were building airplanes, so they could have a dialogue with what they're doing and whatever. And it has grown into this organization now that has over 300,000 people.
1: Wow.
0: And there are over 1,000 local chapters worldwide. Their big thing is, of course, the fly-in up at Oshkosh, which is coming up in July 20th.
1: Oh, wow, that's coming up quick.
0: It's coming up. And that, let's see, last year, I believe they had, I got some notes here, I think it was over 700,000 people attended
1: last year. Oh, my goodness.
0: And it's pretty amazing. It brings, what, $350 million to the Fox Valley area.
1: That's incredible.
0: It's a big deal.
1: And, yeah.
0: It lasts all week. Last year there were visitors from 94 different countries there.
1: Have you two gone?
0: I have been there every year since 75.
1: Oh, my goodness. So yeah. What's that math? 51 years? This will be 51?
0: Something like that. I don't know.
1: Incredible.
0: But what's cool is I drive tram up there hauling people around. So you get to meet interesting people. So I'm sitting in the back on the microphone announcing the tram stops. And this guy sitting next to me, you know, this older guy, you start talking to him. Well, he flew, it was either the U-2 spy plane or SR-71. I think it was the U-2 spy plane. And here's this guy, you know,
1: yeah.
0: I don't know anything. You know, and he's got this experience. I asked him, you know, how high did that airplane fly? He says, well, legally, I can tell you it flew above 70,000. And he said it was not comfortable. No future comfort. But so those are the kind of people you run into there just by chance. And it's an amazing experience.
1: It's a whole community there, right?
0: Oh, yeah. It's like a family reunion.
1: Mm-hmm. And how many people's in the Dodge County chapter? How many members?
2: 25, 50 members right now, something in that vicinity. And, you know, some are more active than others. Mm-hmm. I mean, it is an aviation community. Mm-hmm. You have people that are, we've got some members that are very young.
0: Mm-hmm. And the one guy's, what, 15?
2: 15. Yeah.
1: That's awesome.
2: He runs our technology part.
0: Yeah, there's a reason
2: because him and I are still using typewriters.
0: We will take advantage of that.
2: You know, and at the same time, we've got guys that, you know, have kind of gotten away from flying at this point. They're really not interested in doing that anymore or can't do that anymore, mm-hmm. but they still love airplanes.
1: Yeah. And is it all around the region?
2: Like, members?
1: Yeah,
2: they come from pretty much across Dodge County, and we've got a couple that are even outside of Dodge County, I think.
0: One of our chapter members, he got the Wright Brothers Award for 50 years of accident-free flying.
1: Wow.
0: And
1: that is quite impressive.
0: Pretty amazing.
1: Yeah, that's awesome. So. Well, we have to take a quick break, but when we come back, we will be talking about the pancake breakfast you all have coming up soon. That's next on Hometown Today.
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0: Welcome back to Hometown Today on 95.3 WBEV, powered by Daily Dodge. Ashton Obrzezinski with you this morning, and we are talking about the EAA Chapter 897 Dodge County. We have Michael Digman and Bill Cohn, and we are talking about your exciting event this Sunday because it is a pancake breakfast, and who doesn't love pancakes or breakfast, period? So tell me a little bit about the event and what attendance can expect.
1: Well, this will be the best breakfast you will have had all day. I can guarantee it. So we start serving at 8. We serve from 8 till noon, and the menu is scrambled eggs, sausages, pancakes, obviously.
0: Can we expect you two to be flipping the pancakes?
1: I will be making scrambled eggs.
0: Okay, we got you on scrambled eggs duty.
1: Scrambled eggs.
2: Unfortunately, this came up on an odd day, and I will be attending my son's wedding. So that's I'm going to miss that. Yeah, I know, what an excuse, eh?
0: Pancake breakfast, son's wedding.
2: Yeah, come on.
1: Yeah.
0: Crazy, which one you picked.
1: Yeah. We have some people there. The Juneau Fire Department is going to be there, and they usually bring a ladder truck, which is kind of cool to see. The Dodge County Sheriff's Department. Last year, they had this vehicle. I don't know. It looked like it came out of a war zone. This armored.
2: Oh, one of those.
1: Huge armored thing, you know.
2: Armored personnel carrier.
1: Yeah. It's pretty impressive stuff. We've got a model airplane club from Watertown coming. That's kind of cool to see how small everything has gotten in the
0: model. Oh, I bet.
1: Because when I was a kid, I played with RC, radio-controlled airplanes. Mm-hmm. Now everything is just miniaturized.
0: Yeah, I bet.
1: It's and considerably less expensive.
0: Yeah. That's probably a good thing.
1: And we've got a ham radio club will be set up there.
0: And where is this?
2: Okay, yeah, that's the important part. Yeah. We're going to do this, and the event's going to be at the Dodge County Airport.
0: Okay.
2: And, you know, I've heard that some people don't even know where we have an airport here. Well, the Dodge County Airport is right on Highway 26, about a mile south of from Highway 23, where 2633 meets. 33. I'm still new to the area. And a little bit north of the town of Juneau on Highway 26.
0: Okay.
2: You can't miss it. Big signs pointing to the airport. And the event will be up in the main building that you'll see as you drive up to the airport. On top of all that, there's going to be airplanes there.
0: Ooh.
2: You're going to see all kinds of different airplanes. Mm-hmm. You're going to see the airplanes that are going to be used for the event that's scheduled as part of our breakfast event. And, you know, we really encourage people to come on out, even on just a nice day like today's a pretty nice day. Sunshine, light breezes.
0: No rain.
2: Swing on by the airport and just watch out the window for a little while. Mm-hmm. It's not the busiest airport in the world, but you'll see things that and get a lot closer than you do when you go to the big airports like Madison, Mitchell, or O'Hare. You know, you can still get reasonably close to an airplane in these smaller airports.
0: Yeah, I was telling you both before we came back on that used to be my favorite, like, childhood activity. Yeah. I would drag my mom and my nana, and they'd drive me to the airport, and I would sit and watch for hours.
1: Yeah.
0: It's a lot of fun.
1: It's neat.
0: It is.
1: Yeah.
0: It's awesome. And what is the overall goal of the breakfast? What is a way, like, raising awareness? Are you trying to get more exposure? What's the goal of this breakfast?
1: Yes,
2: absolutely. What we'd like to do is make sure that, you know, particularly like Beaver Dam, Juneau, we've got a lot of nice little towns around this area, and we'd like to make sure everybody knows that this is here for them.
0: Mm-hmm.
2: We've got a bunch of dedicated enthusiasts who love airplanes, fly airplanes, build airplanes, and all aspects around aviation, and that's a resource that the community should be really interested in coming out and meeting us, and maybe we can show you something else that you could add to your repertoire of things that you do during on a day-to-day basis, whether it's, you know, young kids learning about how to build, you know, whether they start with model airplanes and go to real airplanes.
0: Mm-hmm.
2: You know, that was the EAA, the Experimental Aircraft Association. They started out with home-built aircraft. Planes built by the guy that was going to fly the airplane.
0: Uh-huh.
2: And, you know, today it's obviously covers all kinds of aircraft, but that's where its origin is. And that's what this, you know, this chapter and those things are meant to do. It's to give that grassroots feel.
1: Mm-hmm.
2: You know, you can land on the grass at that airport. So, Mike, if you want to give that another shot, you can do that. I'm still on pavement.
1: No

0: on it, though.
1: And, no cows.
2: Tom keeps the cows off the runway.
1: That's a good thing.
3: Then where's the fun in that, right?
2: Yeah, where's the excitement? Well, you can let me land the plane. There's plenty of excitement. It's really to let the community know we're here and give them some idea of the potential that is out there for them to get involved in aviation. You know,
1: a lot of kids, they spend too much time video games and stuff like that. And I think, you know, if you can expose them to aviation, it'll spark an interest that they may not even know they have.
3: For sure.
1: And so that's, you know, get the kids out there, get the families out there. And we are having a Young Eagle Rally, which is basically free airplane rides to kids ages, what is it,
2: 8 to 17,
1: something
3: wow.
1: like that.
3: Wow.
1: That program is interesting. It was started in 1992, and the goal was by the time the 100th anniversary of the Wright brothers' first flight came in 2003, they wanted to have 1 million kids given their first airplane ride. Mm-hmm. And it's all done, volunteer pilots, whatever, and a lot of people thought that's never going to happen.
3: Yeah.
1: It happened. We had 1 million people, and we just continued it. Now there's, what,
2: 2.3 up to 2.4 million.
3: Wow.
1: 1 million kids have gotten that ride. Mm-hmm. And we're having a rally at the pancake breakfast, and we had room for 34 kids, considering the number of pilots and the seats in the airplane. Mm-hmm. We had, what, is it 52 or 53?
2: The last thing I saw was 55 children,
1: 55 kids.
2: Youths signed up.
3: That's amazing.
1: We have a time slot for them. So the overflow that won't be able to fly this time, we're having another rally July 11th.
3: Okay.
1: So they'll get their chance, and I'm sure by then we'll have more kids wanting to fly.
3: Yeah, I mean, what a great experience to be the kid. Yeah. I would love it.
1: It is a really cool thing. Mm-hmm. And it's not just an airplane ride. When they can complete that, they get a free ground school course from Sporty's Pilot Shop, which is a large
2: national
1: company in Ohio that provides or sells pilot gadgets, whatever, clothes, you know, computers, you know, instruments. So that's a $300 value there. They get that for free.
3: Wow.
1: They get a lesson for free, I believe.
2: I think they can get a free lesson, but I certainly know they become a student member of the EAA as well.
3: That's
2: so they
3: awesome.
2: Get a they don't pay a membership fee or anything. They become a member of the EAA for a year. And during that time frame, they've got access to all kinds of information. You know, once again, like this Sporty's course, which is, as a student pilot, that's actually what I'm using.
3: Yeah.
2: It's part of what I've used to learn. And they get a logbook.
3: Mm-hmm.
2: You know, every pilot will tell you there's nothing more important than that logbook because it's kind of a history of what you've done.
3: Mm-hmm.
2: And, you know, those kind of things, I think the EAA will also, if they follow through on their student training, if that youth goes through and takes pilot training and goes for their license and their certification, the EAA will even cover part of the cost of the FAA exams involved.
3: Wow.
2: So it's really an opportunity with very little investment other than some time to get really good exposure to what aviation can be.
3: Well, that's awesome.
1: And that's the whole goal of the Young Eagle program is to get more kids into it because there's a shortage of pilots, commercial pilots, whatever. And if you can get more young people interested and involved, and you give them these opportunities. Even things like they get their own little logbook. Okay, so they go to school, show their friends, hey, I flew
3: with
1: this.
3: Yeah.
1: And
3: it
1: hopefully gets a ball rolling, you know, to continue on, stuff like that. So
3: this Sunday, Dodge County Airport.
2: 8 a.m.
3: 8 a.m. to noon
2: for breakfast.
3: Awesome.
2: 9 a.m. till 1 for the Young Eagle flights.
3: Awesome.
2: And we did put on, or we were able to get a couple of extra pilots to join us.
3: Wow.
2: So we're going to try to get through as many as 50 of those kids that have signed up.
3: Awesome.
2: So Sunday morning afternoon, look up in the sky. You're going to be seeing a lot of airplanes flying.
3: Oh, I bet.
2: You know, in orderly fashion. This is all done under
1: the
2: strictest, controls. But, yeah, keep your eyes up because you'll see some of your neighbors up there.
3: And if you did not get a chance to do the Young Eagle program this time, July 11th.
2: Yeah, sign up with us on Sunday,

0: We'll have it again on the 11th.
1: I believe it's on our website and whatever, and phone number. One of our members, Christina, is kind of heading up the Young Eagle program, and so there is it is a pre-register thing with her, so we know who's going to be there, what time their flight is, and stuff like that. So
2: awesome. Well, thank you both so much for being here.
0: Well, thanks for having us.
2: Of course. And it is Friday, which means it is Feel Good Friday. That's what's coming up next on Hometown Today on 95.3 WBEV.
3: ABC News, I'm Sherry Preston. SpaceX makes its Wall Street debut. Elon Musk and his team watching from SpaceX headquarters in South Texas, and the company's president, Gwynne Shotwell, ringing the opening bell of the NASDAQ in New York today. A lot of fighting and kicking and screaming going on at the White House this weekend as the UFC fight President Trump wanted so badly is held on Sunday.
4: More than $60 million has already been spent to prepare for this event. The UFC says they are footing the bill and will actually lose $30 million on all of this. But this is also a massive marketing opportunity for them. And President Trump himself is financially entangled in the UFC, owning significant stock in its parent company. And his administration has also announced new partnerships with the UFC, the State Department launching a sports diplomacy program with them.
3: ABC's Mary Bruce. The White House still insisting a peace deal has been agreed upon between the U.S. and Iran. Iran has not confirmed that. This is ABC News.
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1: Now this news update on Wisconsin Radio Network. I'm Raymond Newbert. Power was knocked out for thousands of We Energy's customers across southeast Wisconsin due to last night's storms. At the height of the outages, 20,000 people were without power. We Energy's says they'll be working hard to get everybody back online today. If you've been a victim of a phone or internet scam, you may be targeted again. Wisconsin Consumer Protection says scammers have a habit of sharing the list of people they've scammed so that somebody can come around and hit them a second time. Ryden says if you do need assistance, don't reach out to somebody who calls saying that they can help you out, because if they know that you've been scammed and you haven't told anybody else, they've probably gotten that information from another scammer. And a notorious Milwaukee landlord is losing a third of his properties for not paying his bills. A judge on Wednesday ordered Highgrove Holdings to turn over 90 properties into receivership. More news online at WRN.com. I'm Raymond Newbert. This is Wisconsin Radio Network.
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3: Wisconsin Radio Network Sports. Good morning, I'm Tim Fisher. We'll start with Major League Baseball, where the Milwaukee Brewers are back at home tonight to start a series against the Philadelphia Phillies. The crew coming in off a taking yesterday off after dropping the final two of their series against the Athletics in Las Vegas. 6:40 first pitch tonight, Jacob Mizorowski gets the start against Andrew Painter. Minor League Baseball, Midwest League, Beloit and Quad Cities last night rained out. They play two today. Wisconsin and Great Lakes also rained out last night. A doubleheader also scheduled for tonight. On to football, where the Green Bay Packers finished up mandatory minicamp yesterday. Next up for the Packers, training camp, which gets underway at the end of July. I'm Tim Fisher, Wisconsin Radio Network Sports.
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1: Highs around 78 today under mainly sunny skies. Winds out of the west 10 to 20 miles per hour. Mainly clear tonight. Lows dip down to about 58. Chance for storms tomorrow. Highs around 81. Mainly sunny skies and dry Sunday and Monday. Upper 60s Sunday. Low 70s by Monday. I'm meteorologist Jennifer Wojcicki on 95.3 WBEV, powered by Daily Dodge. Currently, it's 65 degrees.
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0: 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And on this Feel Good Friday, we have the great Diana Ogle from Park Village Shopping Center. Diana, how are we today?
1: It's a feel-good Friday. Can it get any better?
0: Exactly. And the sun is shining, and it is not pouring rain.
1: You know, I know we needed a little drink, but we just did not need to drink all at once, girl.
0: Exactly. So I'm happy that we have a nice weather. And, you know, there's a couple events in the summer that you just need nice weather for. And that is graduation.
1: Weddings,
0: cookouts, the whole shebang.
1: Cookouts, yeah. Buddy, you know, we're going to graduation tomorrow for our good friend Jonathan and Karen Gibbs. Their son Hayden graduated from Wuppon High School, so we're going there tomorrow. So, you know, when you need gifts, when you need paper plates, napkins, and all that stuff, where are you going to go? Well, I'll tell you where you're going to go. Park Village Shopping Center, that's the place you're going to go. Hobby Lobby's got everything for the grad, everything for the wedding. They have a whole section just for weddings, which is super awesome. They have a section just for the grads, which is awesome. So they got all these different colors you can certainly pick and choose from. Of course, you need any catering or anything like that done. We've got so much food there, from ice cream cakes, Baskin Robbins, Dunkin' Donuts, to Fox Brothers, Piggly Wiggly, Saki House. We got a Cousin Stubbs can do your catering for you. So everything you need for a wedding, everything you need for maybe an outdoor day, I'm going to write you a note, and you just tell Sherry that you're not going to work the rest of the day, and you and I are going to go to the lake.
0: Oh my gosh, that would be amazing.
1: I think we can do it.
0: And we only need to stop at one place, and that is Park Village Shopping Center.
1: Absolutely, we need to grab a couple Cousin Stubbs, and then we're out of there, girlfriend, you know. So today's such a beautiful day, so go out, enjoy it. 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They got 31 flavors to pick from. Maybe Cousin Subs, you know, some crab ragoon, whatever you need to do. 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I mean, they always like money, but give them some gift cards because they're going to be out traveling, looking for jobs, doing whatever they need to do. So we got you covered. So you know why, Ashley? Because I shop Park Village Shopping Center, and you should too.
0: There it is. Well, thank you so much, Diana, for joining us this morning. And we look forward to talking to you next week, and enjoy your weekend.
1: All right, sister. Have a great day.
0: You as well. Hello, Kale.
2: Good morning, Miss Ashley. How are you today?
0: I'm good. How are you?
2: I'm fantastic. I mean, look outside. Are you kidding me? The last 2 days, I mean, listen, we ended up getting lucky yesterday, but the last 2 days have been kind of miserable weather-wise. And, man, looked out my window this morning, opened it up. It's just beautiful. I mean, how can you not be in a good mood on a day like today?
0: I think they heard that we have plans as an office after work, and they were like, we need to make sure that the WBEV radio crew has a good day.
2: Clearly, it was like, okay, we got to shape up here. We've been acting up a little bit the last couple of days. But yeah, it was nice that we, definitely nice that we lucked out yesterday on the weather, because it could have been a lot worse. I know there was Illinois, Indiana, Missouri got hit pretty hard with tornadoes yesterday. There was a crazy video going around yesterday. I think out of, I think out of somewhere in Illinois, of this like rope tornado that like it looked like a lasso trying to form in the sky. It was wild. It was pretty amazing. So yeah, we lucked out here. Actually, what folks may not realize is like all the rain we had early in the day yesterday pretty much pulled all the energy out of the atmosphere, so that when those storms rolled through in the afternoon, they didn't really have anything to latch onto to get really, really bad. Did have some rotation and some tornado action kind of right down in the very southeastern tip of the state there, kind of down by Kenosha, Racine area. But otherwise, our area didn't see too much, which was kind of nice because, you know, quite frankly, Dodge County saw enough damage on Wednesday from those straight line winds. That was crazy. So, but it is a feel good Friday, Ashley, and I've got a couple of good feel good stories for you today. I worry I might regret asking this question. Do you know who Alice Cooper is?
0: Alice Cooper. Like a character, like an actual person?
2: Actual person.
0: I don't know if
2: This is how young you are. I know. So Alice Cooper was a massive rock star.

0: in the 70s and 80s. He's been to the Dodge County Fair many times. He's played there, puts on a fantastic show. He not to spoil it, I don't think I'm doing a spoiler since he's been doing this since the 70s,
1: yeah.
0: but his show is not just a concert. Like, it's a show and it tells a story, and he always at some point in the show he always let's say he perishes.
1: Okay.
0: In different ways, so it's pretty interesting. But I'm a huge Alice Cooper fan. I had some of his records growing up as a kid, even in the 90s and early 2000s. And but he's awesome. He's been to the Dodge County Fair a few times. He was in the movie Wayne's World. It was fun too. I actually years ago when I was in high school, I went to a big like youth conference down in Chicago, and they had a big like concert night down at Navy Pier, and I got to actually like help host the whole thing. And I was sitting in the green room backstage and saw that Alice Cooper had been there exactly a week before me, and I looked back and I'm like, Alice Cooper sat on that couch a week ago. That's awesome. And I bring him up because he just got kind of lucky, good thanks to a good Samaritan, because he recently, a good Samaritan named Jeff Guy recognized Alice Cooper's name on a credit card after discovering that it had been left behind at a gas pump. So here Alice had filled up his tank, because he's a regular guy. He actually, it's funny, last time he was in town for the fair several years ago, word has it, like, he was around town shopping and, like, he was out of makeup, so people basically didn't recognize him.
1: Oh, I bet.
0: He's like an everyday guy. So he was filling his gas, left his card behind. Now, that's pretty tempting, right? You pull up to a gas pump, you find a credit card, you're like, whoa, this credit card belongs to a guy that's got quite a bit of money. Like, I could probably, and it's probably, he's probably got so much money, a bunch of small purchases here and there, they probably wouldn't even notice.
1: Yeah.
0: But Jeff Guy was a good guy, and he also was an Alice Cooper fan. So he knew that Alice Cooper was actually going to be leaving the country very soon for a 5-week European tour. So he managed to get in touch with Alice's team to get the card back to him, and the two ended up coming together and meeting in person this past Monday.
1: Wow.
0: For the official handoff. Guy said he was super excited to get to meet the rock icon. And, Alice was super appreciative of him getting in touch with his team. I mean, right, it'd be easy to either just take it and make some purchases and be on the run, or, like, just not do anything about it and let the next person, you know, maybe not, who might not be so good, get a hold of it. And so, in exchange for being a good guy, he got to meet one of his favorite icons. So that was pretty cool.
1: Well, props to his team, too, for believing the guy.
0: Yeah, right? Like, oh, yeah, sure. I'm sure found Alice's credit card.
1: Uh-huh.
0: I'm sure Alice probably also got a talking to his by a team like, dude, you can't leave your credit card behind at gas pump. You're like a rock legend. That's not good. Another good story going viral this week, a piglet that somehow tumbled off a truck headed to a slaughterhouse has gone from a life-threatening situation to internet celebrity. Aww. Thanks to two quick-thinking animal lovers, veterinary technician Jordan Berazin and her friend Paige, were in the right place at the right time. They were on the road when they witnessed a tiny pig reportedly fly off a transport truck carrying animals to a slaughterhouse. Instead of leaving the little escape artist to just fend for himself, the pair decided to stop, scooped him up, and rushed him to the emergency vet where they work. What happened next quickly captured hearts online. Videos of the rescued piglet spread across social media, with viewers cheering for the youngster and demanding updates on his condition. Many couldn't believe that the tiny pig had actually survived the fall off the truck and seemed just very, very calm during his rescue. Wasn't squealing, wasn't, you know, trying to get away from them. Photos showed the piglet wrapped in blankets and later sporting a cozy sweater, receiving plenty of attention from his rescuers. The internet promptly fell in love with the little guy. People joked that the pig seemed to know he had hit the jackpot, relaxing comfortably if he understood that he was safe and avoided the worst case scenario. People were asking about his future, and the vet that rescued him reassured followers that he would not be returning to the livestock industry. Instead, he was placed at a sanctuary and hobby farm where he'll be able to live out his days doing what pigs do best, eating, exploring, and enjoying life. And they even gave him a name.
1: Oh.
0: You're going to love this.

0: speed bump.
1: Oh,
0: I love it.
1: That's adorable.
0: There you go. And one other good story, really feel-good story going viral this week. Two Kansas brothers got a big surprise when someone called 911 on their lemonade stand.
1: Oh.
0: Mm-hmm. Now, in a lot of municipalities, lemonade stands are technically illegal unless you get like a license for it. But the response was a little opposite of what the person that called them in was expecting. Perez and Yaki Reese were operating their usual summertime lemonade stand in Kansas City when an unknown caller reported the business to emergency dispatchers. But instead of shutting it down, police officers and firefighters arrived ready to support the young business. One of the first officers on scene immediately spread the word to fellow first responders, encouraging them to stop by for a cold beverage. Before long, police cars and fire trucks were pulling up like it was the hottest new restaurant in town. Within a half hour, dozens of officers and firefighters had purchased lemonade, snacks, and treats. The unexpected rush generated about $280 in sales
1: Wow.
0: for the young boys. But that wasn't good enough, because one visit wasn't just wasn't enough. One of the police officers actually returned the next day and spent about another $40 huh. at the stand. So this all resulted in over $300 for the boys. They also got to meet lots of local police officers and firefighters. They set them up with stickers. They even made the boys honorary officers for the day, which is awesome. And here's the cool part, right? That's cool enough. And They're young, right? And so you're like, oh, $300 and go out, buy a new phone, buy a new video game system. Well, what are they going to do with the money? They were asked. They've already got plans. One of them said he'd like to help homeless people, and he would like to eventually save enough to buy an e-bike.
1: Aww.
0: The other brother says he plans to spend some of his profits on diapers for his niece and nephew.
1: Aww.
0: How fantastic.
1: Old are they again?
0: It does not say exactly how old they are, but they were fairly young.
1: I mean,
0: young enough to want to operate a lemonade stand.
1: That's adorable.
0: That's how it should
1: go. Who calls in a lemonade stand?
0: People online are not happy. They're like, what? Great. Thank you for helping the boys.
1: Yeah, you... This is what you get for calling in a lemonade stand on two little kids.
0: That's exactly what you get. So there you go. Feel good Friday for
1: Nothing
0: you.
1: Nothing better. Well, we are going to take a quick break, and then we'll come back and talk about what's going on this weekend. That's next on Hometown Today.
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0: welcome back to Hometown Today on 95.3 WBEV, powered by Daily Dodge. Ken, what do we got going on this weekend?
1: Well, first and foremost, are you all right? I heard like a clunk as we came on the air.
0: Yeah, I dropped my phone.
1: Okay, all right. I was worried it was you that dropped.
0: No.
1: So I'm glad you're all right. Well, it's going to be a busy weekend. I mean, obviously, beautiful day out today, mm-hmm. which is awesome. Lots going on this weekend. We've got Brewers baseball coming up tonight. Brewers back home for a weekend stand against the Phillies. 6:05 for the pregame for tonight's game here on 95.3 WBEV. Hopefully, they got all the out.
0: Yeah, I guess, literally.
1: Back to normal Brewers action. But it's a big weekend here in Beaver Dam, Ashley, because it is the Arts and Peony Festival here in town this weekend.
0: Oh my gosh, that's this weekend.
1: I know, isn't it crazy? I feel like that snuck up on us.
0: Yeah,
1: it's like mid-June already. I don't know how that happened, but
0: yeah,
1: it's going to be a big weekend. Kicks off today. There's lots of things going on all day today. There's going to be events over at Nancy Zeman Sewing Studio. There's going to be a lot of stuff going on over at Art on the Town, Wisconsin. There'll be a number of events going on today over at the Chamber and Visitor Center in town. Dodge County Center for the Arts is going to have a bunch of stuff going on today. There's going to be live music at Thirsty Beaver and Stormy's coming up tonight. And then tomorrow, I'm just going to quickly run through. You're going to have the art market going on all day tomorrow, 9 to 4 out on West Maple Avenue. So that road's going to be closed there. So kind of in front of like the Center for the Arts, the theater, the Bank Esports, that block there will be shut off for that. There's going to be the Civil War reenactment's going to be going on out at Edgewater Park tomorrow, which is going to be fun. Beaver Dam Community Library tomorrow from 10 to noon hosting the America's 250th Peony Tea Party. I know that was a huge hit last year, so go out to that. Chamber and Visitor Center here in Beaver Dam tomorrow hosting the Brunch and Blossoms Stroll. That'll start at 10 a.m. They're also, let's see, what else are they going to be doing? They're going to be having Marsh Haven out there with some of their animal ambassadors tomorrow, so that'll be cool.
0: I bet Screech will be out there.
1: I do believe Screech the Owl is set to make an appearance out there. This is one thing I definitely want to check out. Tomorrow during the day from about 10 to 3, down at the Rotary River Walk downtown, there's going to be a chalk art competition going on.
0: Yes.
1: They've got it full. All the artists are booked and set to go, but there's going to be tons of amazing chalk art down there, which is really cool. Again, there's going to be a bunch of classes going on at Art on the Town again tomorrow. More exhibits and seminars over at the Nancy Seaman Sewing Studio. Dodge County Center for the Arts tomorrow has some cool stuff going on. Two things. One, they're going to be doing the community mural painting, which is really cool. This is kind of organized by Stephen Bennett. So everybody gets to like come down and paint a tile, and then they put all the tiles together for kind of a mosaic mural. Ron Prie, I forget the first name, an Olympic Olympian from Beaver Dam. They're going to be doing one of. So that's really cool. And then they're also going to be doing a quilt bed turning down there tomorrow as well. So that's going to be really, really, really neat. And there's going to be more live music tomorrow night. There will be live music over at UGA tomorrow. Beaver Dam High School, there's going to be the Beaver Dam Community Choir Concert. Thirsty Beaver is going to be having live music as well. And then some more things going on Sunday. But if you want to find the complete schedule, you can go to visitbeaverdam.com. They've got all the stuff up there, so you know where to go. There's a parking map, all that good stuff. And then finally, before we get out of here quickly, tomorrow, also important while you're going out and about around town for the Arts and Peony Festival, at some point find a few minutes to stop over at Tower Lanes for the car wash for the kids going on, hosted by Noel's Angel Walk. That'll be from 10 a.m. till 2 p.m. You can bring your vehicle, make a donation to the Radiothon, and then they'll get it all washed up, shiny, and new. Maybe even do it before you go downtown for the Arts and Peony Festival, and then you got a shiny new car to be hopping around town in. So definitely take advantage of that. All the proceeds go to benefit the Good Karma Brands John Moser Children's Radiothon.
0: Heck yeah. Well, that's going to do it for us today on Hometown Today. We'll be back same time, same place on Monday. Have a great weekend, everybody, on 95.3 WBEV, powered by Daily Dodge.
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5: From ABC News, I'm Sherry Preston. SpaceX founder Elon Musk poised to become the world's first trillionaire. Now that his company has gone public, in its IPO announcement, SpaceX said it was the only company building the integrated hardware and software infrastructure that'll be used in the future across space, and that the company is valued at more than $1 trillion. However, some investors, including Value Edge Advisors Chair Nell Minow, say the actual financials don't support that.
6: They lost money last year. The valuation just 2 years ago was much, much lower than it is now. And the transactions that supported the valuation are very sketchy.
5: Scares to begin trading later today. U.S. forces in the Middle East shooting down 2 Iranian attack drones over the Strait of Hormuz hours after President Trump declared the war over. ABC's Rachel Scott is at the White House.
7: Talk about whiplash over the last 24 hours. President Trump said that he was calling off strikes on Iran because the U.S. and Iran were getting close to a peace deal. But then overnight, U.S. forces were forced to shoot down 2 Iranian attack drones, now raising questions once again on where these negotiations stand and when exactly this conflict will end.
5: A new ABC News analysis reveals the vast majority of immigrants detained by ICE are not violent. ABC's Matt Rivers.
8: Of the more than 400,000 people detained by ICE between January 2025 and March 2026, only 3% had a violent felony conviction in the U.S. And in the first 8 months of 2025, immigration enforcement separated thousands of married couples. In a statement to ABC News, DHS said it continues to go after the worst of the worst and said every individual detained committed a crime when they came into this country illegally.
5: An appeal now filed against the federal judge who ordered Donald Trump's name taken off the Kennedy Center by the end of today. The White House UFC fight set to begin on Sunday, President Trump's 80th birthday. You're listening to ABC News.
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5: Pet owners in Texas and New Mexico keeping an eye on their pets and the new world screwworm.
11: Most of the infestations have happened on farms and ranches, but because any mammal can be affected, vets are warning pet owners to keep an eye on their dogs and cats. It is treatable, but
12: you got to find it early.
11: Abilene, Texas veterinarian Dr. Alan Bolt says he never thought he'd be talking about new world screwworm.
12: We just closed our eyes, thought we were rid of it, and jumps the rabbit.
13: Jim Ryan, ABC News in Dallas-Fort Worth.
5: It's now increasingly likely that the authorization for FISA, the Foreign Intelligence Surveillance Act, will expire by the end of today. ABC

0: He's Jay O'Brien with more on what that could mean.
1: Without FISA Section 702, if these intelligence agencies wanted to surveil a foreigner abroad, which is the purpose of it, right, they would have to go through the normal process of getting a warrant, getting a judge to sign off, et cetera, et cetera. And if you have to do that individually for every single case of communications that you're accessing, intelligence officials and top administration officials have said that is just going to be too cumbersome to work at the speed in which we need to work.
0: Several lawmakers protesting President Trump's pick of Bill Pulte as interim director of national intelligence, saying he has no experience in intelligence whatsoever. Officials still searching tornado-damaged areas after strong storms barreled across Illinois last night, pounding communities south of Chicago. I'm Sherry Preston, ABC News.
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0: Historical Society for this evening. Tomorrow, expect a free lawn party happening there from 10 to 3. The event includes root beer floats, antique vehicles, caboose tours, live music, games, and Eli the Mammoth's birthday celebration. A community mural honoring Bob Rompuy is coming to Beaver Dam. Residents can paint a tile Saturday the 13th from 10 to noon at the Dodge County Center for the Arts. Rompuy helped the 1952 U.S. Olympic hockey team win silver. No art experience is needed to participate. Dodge County officials have approved network infrastructure refresh numbers at a recent board meeting. The project was budgeted at $750,000, but the approved proposal and included contingency funding are expected to stay below that amount. The DNR is asking Wisconsinites to weigh in on how PFAS funding should be used. A virtual listening session is set for June 19th. The agency says feedback could help shape grant programs for water testing, cleanup work, and technical assistance for local communities. The session runs from 11:30 to 12:30, and registration is required. And finally, golfers and local businesses are invited to support the United Way of Dodge County this summer. The first Driving Change golf outing is August 29th at Old Hickory Golf Club. Registration is due August 22nd. Contact info can be found with this story at dailydodge.com. I'm Justin Wilski reporting from the Daily Dodge News Center. Submit your news tips at dailydodge.com.
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2: Highs around 78 today under mainly sunny skies. Winds out of the west, 10 to 20 miles per hour. Mainly clear tonight, lows dip down to about 58. Chance for storms tomorrow, highs around 81. Mainly sunny skies and dry Sunday and Monday, upper 60s, Sunday, low 70s by Monday. I'm meteorologist Jennifer Wojcicki on 95.3 WBEV, powered by Daily Dodge. Right now, it's 67 degrees.
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4: 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This morning on the program, we've got a community comment replay for you. And this morning, we are revisiting a conversation that we had last week with Moraine Park Technical College. Here with that conversation is Wade Bates.
5: I am Wade Bates, sitting in on Community Comment today for Justin Wilski, and we got a great show today, very informative, and going to be interesting to talk to our good friends at Moraine Park Technical College. Joe Desiderio, the Dean of Business, IT, and AI Innovations, is joining us today as Moraine Park's business, IT, and AI programs are evolving to meet the workforce demands, providing students with hands-on, career-focused education supported by strong industry partnerships. Joel, good morning. How are you?
6: Good morning. I'm great. How are you?
5: Doing fantastic here. Now, Where's Moraine Park at, I guess, now? You know, the high schools and everything are kind of out for the summer. Does it ever really stop at MPTC? Do you ever get a break?
6: I mean, not too much. I mean, most of our faculty are now off for the summer, but, you know, we do still have some summer offerings going on that just started this week. So, you know, so it's a little bit quieter, but still active.
5: Well, I appreciate the time. We're going to talk about a very fascinating topic here, the ever-changing world that we're in, AI at Moraine Park. I guess, you know, you're seeing it more and more in every realm of business in the world, even our business that we work in here. Just, I guess, overview, how is AI being, I guess, integrated across the college?
6: So this semester we added a virtual course assistant, if you will, into all of our Canvas courses. Canvas is our learning management system. So every class has the ability to offer this virtual tutor, which is AI powered, that allows students to, and faculty, but students mostly, to ask questions about course content, maybe get things explained in a different way. They can create their own quizzes, you know, like flashcard type of situations. And then faculty can actually use it to help with some of the more tedious tasks of like creating rubrics for assignments, helping them brainstorm lesson plan ideas, you know, things like that. So that's in Canvas. At the college, we're in the process of testing an AI chatbot that people will be able to use on the public website. We're hoping to get that

0: live, you know, later this summer, maybe right before the fall semester starts. So people will have the option of our traditional search or using a chatbot to kind of help them navigate and find things on our website.
1: Sure. When did you first start seeing AI? Even, remedial in the early stages of AI. When did you guys start seeing that? Or even students bring it in, using it on their own, or are you guys starting to see the basic stuff come into your campus?
0: Yeah, I mean, I would say right around the time ChatGPT was first launched in November of 2022, we started seeing, students using it. Even our, faculty employees at the college started using it right away. You know, like, it just kind of took the world by storm. As everybody knows, it hit hundreds of millions of users within, like, a couple of weeks, so it's... we started seeing it pretty early on, and then we knew we needed to kind of adjust. And then the implications of what we saw, our industry partners are like, okay, we're going to need to be able to use this. So then we kind of shifted and, started offering programming in that space. We got it launched pretty quick. We have an AI data specialist program, where people can learn how to use AI to analyze data, present that data out, and then make predictions on what they can use or what they would do with their business going forward. And that just launched this past fall.
1: Sure. You talk about, the overview of that, the AI data specialist program. It's amazing where, 10 years ago, you probably wouldn't have known that you would need a program like that, right? And just amazing how technology changes. What does the AI data specialist program all entail at Moraine Park?
0: Yeah, so it gives students an intro into what AI does, and how they can use it. They do an AI fundamentals course. They take a Python class, which is the programming language most AIs are built on. And then a couple of other courses like natural language processing, which is what makes AI conversational. And then the, business apps for AI. And then they really dive into data analysis. It's heavy in the data analysis, using it for decision making, visualization and reporting, like what that data looks like and how it or how they can present that data out so that it's usable and understandable by other people.
1: If a student would go into that AI data specialist program, typically how long is that education process go? How long are they in school to hone their craft?
0: Yeah, so it's an associate degree. So it is if they're going full time, it's a 2-year program. We have a lot of part-time students at the college, so it might take 3 years depending on what, how quickly they get through the courses and what their schedule allows them to take.
1: Sure. What has the demand been for the program since it's been launched? I mean, obviously with the way things are changing, is that one where the interest level is rising on a regular basis?
0: Yeah. So when we submitted our application to launch this program to the system office at the state, we had to project out like how many students we would have in, each semester for the first like year or first 3 years. And, we've already exceeded, what we projected for year 3, and it's still in year 1. So, so it's, the demand is there, and the interest is growing. We're adding more students to the program every semester.
1: We're talking with Joe Desiderio, Dean of Business, IT, and AI Innovations at Moraine Park Technical College on Community Comment. When it comes to the workforce demand for AI-related skills, how have you seen that change, and what are they looking for, and what aspects of, I guess, the workforce are looking to integrate AI and AI data specialists?
0: Yeah, I mean, it's really everywhere, honestly. When we were researching this program, I actually asked that every advisory committee at the college bring it up and see if their partners are. So I didn't just do it with my IT programs. We did it across the college, and every single advisory committee that we have, whether it was in healthcare, manufacturing, trades, business and IT, every single one of them said that we're going to need people with AI skills. They said, and pretty much every one of them said, people will not lose their jobs to AI. They will, they may lose their job to somebody with the same skill set that knows how to use AI.
1: Yeah, that's one of those things I was going to say. We've integrated it into what we do every day here. And just like anything new, sometimes when it comes out, it may be a little like, you're kind of a little overwhelmed. But once you figure out how to use it correctly, and it can really enhance what you're doing.

0: no matter what business is out there right now, they are using AI in some sort of way, aren't they?
1: Yeah, absolutely. Yeah, there's so many different use cases for it, and it's very unique because you can tailor it to whatever your business need is, really.
0: Yeah, sir. How are students preparing for careers in AI-driven workplaces that you have seen now, getting ready for that?
1: Yeah, I think a lot of our students have a leg up on us because they've been using it really since it came out, so they're more natively familiar with it. Our younger students, otherwise, it's you know, we're trying to incorporate AI into our classes in a way that is authentic, you know, where they can't just use it to do their work for them, but you know, using AI as a brainstorming partner, you know, help me work through this, you know. Quiz me, conversations, you know, back and forth, you know, that kind of stuff. So yeah, they're really just, they're diving in and using it a lot.
0: Hey, Joe, if somebody's listening and they're interested in the AI data specialist program at Moraine Park, what's the best way to kind of find more information on it?
1: Yeah, I guess the best way is our website. If they go out to moraineparkdot

0: would reach out to them.
1: Awesome stuff. We're talking with Joe Desiderio, the business, the Dean of Business, IT, and Innovation at Moraine Park Technical College. I want to talk a little bit more about information technology programs. Joe, I have to take a quick break, though. Can you hang on the line quick?
0: Absolutely.
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0: 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Lowest price ever. 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
2: Community comment continues on 95.3 WBEV. Excited to have in Joe Desiderio, Dean of Business, IT, and AI Innovation with Moraine Park Technical College. We talked a little bit about AI in the first segment. Now I want to move on to information technology. Joe, thanks for the time this morning.
3: Yeah, thanks for having me.
2: Hey, information technology, also very active at Moraine Park Technical College. Can you kind of give us, a general overview of what Moraine Park's IT offerings are?
3: Yeah, absolutely. So we have programs on the what we call the infrastructure side. So that's like tech support, networking, and cybersecurity. And then we have programs on the developer side, so that's like web development, mobile app development, software development. So we've got a good range of IT programs at the college.
2: Sure. People know the term IT, but that there's a pretty wide window. You talked a little bit about those things. There's a lot of different things you can do with IT these days, isn't there? It's not just in the olden days. I think people thought it was, hey, you're going to fix computers, or if I have a problem or I can't get into something, the IT person helps out. It's much wider than that now, isn't it?
3: Yeah, absolutely. It's become very specialized just because there's so much to it. Like you said, back in the day, that's what I actually did. I was a tech support person, then became a tech support instructor here at the college, and now in the dean role. So that was my background, was tech support, and that was a big piece of it. And then we've gradually added, more things over the years as IT has taken just a larger foothold in company infrastructure and, everything that's done at every company.
2: So if somebody wanted to take the career path, information technology, what are some of those pathways that they could take, and what are some job opportunities they could get working through Moraine Park's programs?
3: Yeah, absolutely. So on the infrastructure side, we've got cybersecurity. That's a big one. That's our biggest IT program right now, as you can imagine, with the data security and everything going on these days. They can do that, and they can kind of, get in a security role at a company, helping secure that company's data, the network, trying to keep people out from accessing it. Tech support, still tech support, helping people with computer issues. Phones, smartphones, things like that. Networking is like just actually making sure everybody at the company is connected, to whether it's Wi-Fi, physical connections, cellular data, that kind of stuff. And then when you get more onto the development side, you've got web and mobile, so building out those websites, creating mobile apps for your business, and then the software developer side, actually creating programs that people interact with on a regular basis.
2: We're talking with Joe Desiderio, the Dean of Business, IT, and AI Innovations from Moraine Park Technical College, here on Community Comment here today. One of the things, when you're at Moraine Park, you get a lot of hands-on learning experience with these trainings and in the program that you have?
3: Yes, definitely. We have dedicated classrooms for these programs, and students have their own data center where they can work on servers, set up network connections, things like that.

0: run cabling if they need, you know, if they need to learn how to do that. You know, there's special servers they can use for connecting to, you know, for working on cybersecurity programs. And then with the software, with the development side, it's a lot of hands-on because the instructors actually take them through the process of coding and creating these apps and these websites and software applications. So they really get their hands on it and do it a lot.
1: Now, do you see students come in with extensive backgrounds and maybe like tech type things? And do people come in maybe where they don't have as much experience, but it's a field that interests them?
0: Yeah, we have a wide range, you know, of people who, you know, they know how to turn on their computer and get to the web, and that's essentially it. To students who know more about computers than their instructors probably do, you know, and are just trying to learn more of the business side of it and, you know, how it works, like, to do it as a job. So we have a wide range of people. So it's really set up to get somebody with no experience at all to a point where they can get those entry-level starting IT jobs.
1: You know, one of the things when it comes to information technology, cybersecurity, I mean, you see something on the news every day where cybersecurity is such an important part of any business these days. And then just, you know, networking technology and things. How have those trends changed? And that kind of raises the profile of the importance of information technology type programs, doesn't it?
0: Yeah, absolutely. And we've seen, like I said earlier, we've seen tremendous growth in our cybersecurity program, especially. Just because it is so important, you know, like everybody has to have it. Every business needs to have some kind of cybersecurity. There's insurance companies strictly for cybersecurity, you know, in case there's a data breach, you know, so it's become very, very important because everybody's online, right? All of our stuff is in the cloud, you know, so it's super important to keep that data secure and safe and to keep people from getting into it.
1: That's probably an ever-changing world because the bad guys sometimes seem to get you know, they keep evolving as well. And that means those involved in information technology, cybersecurity, also have to kind of evolve with the times of how people are trying to compromise other people's data and such.
0: Yeah, definitely. You know, you know, we try to be as proactive as we can in those fields, but it inevitably ends up becoming reactive where somebody, like you said, who, you know, comes up with a new way of breaking into a system, and now the cybersecurity people have to react and close those gaps. You know, so it keeps you on your toes, that's for sure. There's always something different coming down the line that you have to deal with.
1: Lots of great. Anything else about the information technology program that you think people should know about, Joe?
0: I guess the only thing is we have a couple of what we call IT fundamentals courses. So if somebody's not sure what IT realm they want to head to, all the programs have to take those classes in that first semester. So, and they get exposed to the different offerings we have. So, you know, if they're like, well, I think I want to go cybersecurity, but then they get into there and they're like, well, actually, after taking IT fundamentals, software development's my thing, they can shift into that program with really no loss of time because those initial classes are the same.
1: Sure. You know, we talked about the AI and also the information technology. Are those, if somebody is involved and would like to get involved in those programs, are they at specific campuses? Are they offered internally? Are they remote? How do those work and where do people attend it when they want to go down those fields?
0: Yeah, so some of like our cybersecurity program is offered mainly in Fond du Lac. But they can also take the entire program online if they would like. And that's the case with most of our IT programs now, actually. They can either join on campus, and even if, you know, we also have courses that are done through video conference across multiple campuses. So sometimes in West Bend, sometimes, in West Bend and Fond du Lac, they'll connect. You know, we can add rooms to Beaver Dam. Beaver Dam campus just doesn't have a ton of the IT stuff there for, you know, for those classes, but if it's one of the fundamentals courses, they can definitely take those, you know, on any of the campuses really, or online, where it's completely online, or even online where they can join from home using a Microsoft Teams connection.
1: Awesome. We're talking with Joe Desiderio, the Dean of Business, IT, and AI Innovation at Moraine Park Technical College on Community Comment. Gonna take a quick break, check news.

0: news at the bottom of the hour, Joel. Then I want to ask you some questions about your business programs at Moraine Park. Thank you so much for joining us today.
1: You bet. Thank you.
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2: ABC News, I'm Sherry Preston. A federal judge has agreed to extend the court-ordered block on President Trump's $1.8 billion settlement fund, compensating those who claim to have been victims of a weaponized government. The fund to be blocked until further notice from the court. The Trump administration appealing another federal judge's ruling ordering the president's name removed from the Kennedy Center for the Performing Arts. The administration argues that the president's hand-picked board should be able to add a secondary name to the facility. A long night of violent storms across the Midwest. In Illinois, ABC's Alex Perez.
3: Here in Streeter, there are personal belongings scattered everywhere. Just a reminder of how powerful this storm was. Now, the difficult process of assessing the damage is only just beginning, but officials here say, thankfully, there are no reports of any fatalities.
2: SpaceX to be on the New York Stock Exchange, or the NASDAQ, actually. It's not trading quite yet. It can take time for brokers to set up all their buy and sell orders, but it's just about for its first trade. This is ABC News.
4: Now this news update on Wisconsin Radio Network. I'm Raymond Newport. Power crews are out in force across southeast Wisconsin after overnight storms knocked out power for thousands of customers. We Energies says at the height of the outages, over 20,000 people were without power overnight. They'll be working to get everybody back online today. A central Wisconsin man accused of stealing underwear from multiple women, 41-year-old John Stocker of Plover, and yes, that's his name, is accused of stealing a 21-year-old woman's undergarments out of her dresser, leaving everything else in the home untouched. Police in Plover have linked him to another incident involving another woman, and investigators believe there may be a third victim as well. It'll now be easier to get your annual state parks pass this summer. A new partnership between the DMV and the DNR will allow residents to purchase a pass at the same time as they renew their vehicle registration. Motorists who choose that option will receive their 12-month state park pass and vehicle registration stickers together in the mail. This is Wisconsin Radio Network.
1: Highs around 79 today under mainly clear skies. West winds 10 to 20 miles per hour. 58 tonight. Partly cloudy skies. Tomorrow, chance for storms. Daytime highs approaching 81. Mainly sunny skies and dry. Sunday and Monday, upper 60s. Sunday, low 70s by Monday. I'm meteorologist Jennifer Wojcicki on 95.3 WBEV, powered by Daily Dodge. Currently, 67.
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1: Community Comment continues on 95.3 WBEV. I am Wade Bates here today and glad to have on board Joe Desiderio, Dean of Business, IT, and Innovations, as our guest today. And when you're talking business, Joe, I guess first, Joe, thanks for giving us some time, giving us an hour today. Appreciate it.
2: Yeah, no, thank you.
1: Hey, talking business, a vibrant business program as well for students and lots of opportunities. Can you kind of talk about the business program at Moraine Park Technical College?
2: Yeah, we have a number of business-related programs, whether it's accounting, business management, marketing, small business and entrepreneurship, human resources. We've got a ton, and also other programs too, like graphic design, video animation, design. So we've got quite the realm.
1: Yeah, I was going to say
2: of business programs.
1: When people say they want to get into business, that is probably one of the biggest umbrellas that's out there right now, isn't it? Because there's so many things that fall under that genre and that category.
2: Yeah, for sure. There's a number of different directions you can go depending on what your interests are. Our business management program is probably the biggest one in my area in that space, and that tends to be a program that people go into if they're not quite sure what they want to do. So you hear it all the time. They're like, "Oh, I'm going to go into business." Mm-hmm. That's a big one. But we've got some other very good programs as well. Our accounting program is doing very well. And like I said, we've got programs in HR, in other areas as well.
1: Yeah, and that's one of those things where at Moraine Park, so many different opportunities for people to figure out what they want to do once they kind of get on campus. Can they start the initial initial programs, then can they kind of branch off as they get on site?
2: Yeah, they can do that. Yeah, there's a number of classes that overlap across a bunch of the programs. We have a course that's taken by a lot of students. It's called Intro to Business. Kind of gives them a starting point on it, and then they can switch from there if they want to. It's not quite as seamless as like the IT programs I mentioned before, but really they can work with their advisors and really kind of talk through what they're interested in doing, and then the advisor can kind of guide them in the direction of the correct program.
1: We're talking with Joe Desiderio, Dean of Business, IT, and Innovation here on 95.3 WBEV Community Comment. You mentioned leadership, entrepreneurship, and management skills. Three things that I think no matter what field you go into, it's great to be honed and educated in that in those three words, isn't it?
2: Yeah, definitely. Entrepreneurship is a big one, and we have a lot of students that enjoy that. If you're interested in starting your own business, or you're already working in a small business and you're trying to just get better at running that business. And then leadership and management, those are huge. You need those skills really no matter what career you get into.
1: So you mentioned the entrepreneurship. If somebody's like, okay, I want to own a business, X or whatever during my life, just what types of things would you learn in entrepreneurship?
2: Yeah, so it starts with just pull it up here.
1: Sure,
2: real fast.
1: No problem.
2: It talks about, marketing principles, so like how do you market your business, team building and problem solving, working with your employees and maybe your business partners if there's more than one of you, social media, how do I use social media to promote my business as well. And then they get into the entrepreneurship pieces of it, and then they take like a basic accounting course, so they can learn how to keep their books for their business. Human resource management, again, personnel. They get into purchasing, inventory, writing a small business plan, and then they actually have a capstone that they can do where they can either do a pop up like small business, or they have to do like a pitch event. So like think Shark Tank. And if they, they do that pitch event, they can actually compete to win money that can then help seed their business.
1: Sure. My daughter has had kind of the business. She had to do something very similar to that in high school.

0: in an entrepreneurship class that they offer, and that, you know, kind of sparked her looking maybe that's a direction that that you want to get. And obviously Moraine Park would be the next stepping stone for that. When it comes to transfers and career pathways, I mean, how does the business side all blend into that, and how does that work once you get going?
1: Yeah, so, I mean, it really can start in high school. You know, we've got classes that students can take dual credit, meaning the it's our course, but they're taught by high school instructors, or they can take what we call Start College Now, where it's our classes taught by our instructors. So they can take those while they're still in high school, and sometimes they can even earn, like, a credential, like a certificate or a tech diploma. And then they can take those and come to campus, and they've got that much those fewer credits to take to finish our associate's degree. And then a lot of our programs do transfer to four-year universities. And there is a page on our website, and it's called Transfer to a Four-Year College, and you can actually pick the program, and it'll tell you all of the colleges that we have agreements with for that program.
0: Sure. I also
1: where they can hopefully enter in as a junior once they finish our associate's degree.
0: Talking with Joe Desiderio, Dean of Business, IT, and AI Innovations on the Community Combat. I actually have two daughters in high school that are taking classes through Moraine Park next year, and that's such a great process and an opportunity for kids, isn't it, the partnerships that local schools have with Moraine Park?
1: Yeah, definitely. And sometimes, like I said before, they can actually earn a credential, which not only benefits them because they might be able to get a job up right out of high school, but it also benefits the school because there's funding that the school gets if a student completes one of those credentials. And then it's that laddering, that career pathway, like you said, they see success, they finish this piece of it, and then hopefully it encourages them to continue on and finish the associate's degree, and then potentially even transfer out to four-year school.
0: You know, one of the great things about business education as well is that it does support, you know, you talk about regional workforce and the needs, the ever-growing needs across the region. The business education does do that, doesn't it, Joe?
1: It does. And, you know, and business is, it's everywhere. It's universal. It's in every business. It's in every company, you know. So, There's always a need for people who know how to work in HR or accounting, you know, business management, you know, leadership skills, you know, stuff like that. So it's very transferable to different industries, different types of jobs.
0: We're talking with Joe Desiderio from Moraine Park. We're going to take a quick break and talk about, as we touched on a little bit now, industry partnerships and the impact that they can make on the workforce across the region. Joe, one more segment. I appreciate you joining us today on Community Comment.
1: Sounds good. Thank you.
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1: Oh, like Friends reruns 90s? Or dial-up internet 90s?
0: Full-on dial-up, Randy. 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
6: I am Wade Bates with you for community comment today, and been talking with Joe Desiderio from Moraine Park Technical College, the Dean of Business, IT, and AI Innovations. And we talked a little bit at the end there, Joe, about industry partnerships and the impact that that business can make on the regional workforce. I guess, lots of things going on, including role of advisory committees and people involved in the community have a big impact on what you do and what programs you offer at Moraine Park. Is that correct?
7: Yeah, actually, it's kind of the core of, yes, of what we do, really. We have advisory committees for every one of our programs, and that's, those committees are made up of industry partners from our district area, so Dodge, Washington, Fond du Lac, Green Lake counties, and people who work in those fields. So, you know, we have people from Michaels, you know, Mayville, Mercury Marine, you know, all kinds of companies. Big and small, you know, so, and they really help us keep a pulse on what's happening in those particular industries. So we know what adjustments we need to make. We also have to include them in certain decisions around programs, whether we're creating a new program or we have to make, curriculum changes to a program. We need, actually documented meeting minutes, where they express their support for those changes and new programs. We really rely on them to help us kind of understand what's going on and what's coming down the line that we need to adjust for.
6: That's probably one of those things where that's a continuous thing, isn't it, when it comes to just businesses evolve and different industries evolve. And you guys can probably, you know, evolve your programs pretty quickly as well when you see which way trends are going.
7: Yeah, we try to move as fast as we can. We are limited by certain, like, state requirements from the Wisconsin Technical College System Office, but we really try to adjust as quickly as we can. And if it's just a matter of, like, oh, here's this new topic we need to, like, make sure our students in that program understand, we can add that pretty quick. I mean, that's just a matter of adding it to the course. But if it's something bigger, then it takes just a little bit longer. But we're still pretty nimble with that, where we can adjust on pretty quickly.
6: You know, one of the things Moraine Park also kind of hangs their hat on is the partnerships they have with employers and internship opportunities where kids can get, and students, I should say,

0: can get real hands-on opportunities in the exact field, real-world experience while they're getting their education, can't they?
1: Yeah, so a number of our programs have internship requirements. Some of them have internships that students can do. It's not necessarily required. Sometimes it's harder than others to find those internship opportunities. There's only so many to go around. But we do work very closely with our employers. They come in and present to our students quite frequently and talk about what it's like. We've started inviting students to our advisory committees so they can actually be part of those discussions. We had a joint advisory committee where every program I oversee, we had everybody in the same room at the same time. And then we invited a bunch of students to that, and that was really cool. There was a lot of great discussions going on. The students loved it because they got to meet people, network, and just learn about a lot of different things from different program areas.
0: Yeah, and it's important with that partnership as well that you are teaching what the business world needs and what the world needs, correct? Where people come out and they're like, with the partnership you have, it's important. So it's not like, no, we don't teach it. We don't do it that way anymore. You guys are pretty in touch with how things are done once you have students graduate and move on into their full-time positions.
1: Yeah, we conduct graduate surveys every so often. I forget exactly when the students get those. So we survey the student and the employer that the student is working for, to see, like, you know, is what they learned at the college beneficial? You know, are they applying it? Are they happy with how things went? You know, and for both the employer and the student. So we rely a lot on that data. mainly it's working with those advisory committees, because the people in those advisory committees tend to hire quite a few of our students, and you know they can tell us firsthand. You know, can we meet twice a year, so every 6 months we get together with them, and they can tell us firsthand, like, you know, your students are great, but we would really like them to have this, so we can then take that and hopefully incorporate that into our programs.
0: We talked a little bit of it as well, but like, how is Marine Park helping with the workforce to address challenges, you know, across the region? Because you always hear stories about, you know, there are shortages in these careers and in these pathways. How does MPTC work with that, and how do they stay in tune with helping make sure we can fill positions that are needed to make everything run smoothly around here?
1: Yeah, so I mean, again, that's keeping tabs with our advisory committees as well, but also we have a team here, our institutional effectiveness team, who really kind of monitor the workforce needs and the jobs and, you know, and things like that. And so we try to base our new programs basically on projections that we get from that department. Like, you know, like, oh, we're seeing a rise in this industry or this type of job need, you know, we may want to look at adding a credential related to that. We also have our economic workforce development team here who work very closely with customized training. So if a particular business needs like something specific, you know, we can usually develop something for that need pretty quickly. You know, they'll work on a contract or whatever and come up with what the course is going to look like and, you know, and things like that. And we can usually do those fairly quickly.
0: So, Joe, is there anything else that people need to know about that aspect when it comes to just the workforce impact? Or if I guess anything I didn't ask you about so far with on this aspect at MPTC?
1: I don't think so. I mean, just keep an eye on our website and our Facebook and other social medias, Instagram, TikTok, you know, X, all of them. You know, we're always sharing cool stories and things that are coming down the line.
0: I was going to ask you, so if somebody, obviously a lot of high school graduations over the last month or so across the region, what is the timeline to get enrolled at Moraine Park? Whether, you know, even some of the stuff we're talking about now when it comes to, you know, AI, information technologies, the business. If somebody's interested in becoming a student, what's the timeline for that to get enrolled and continuing on their education?
1: Yeah, I mean, we'll take applications pretty much any time. Just, you know, there are certain timelines for, you know, like if they want to start this fall, they've got really up until like the week before the semester starts on it, to be honest, to really get in there and get registered and get signed up for classes. You know, it might

0: a little bit of a hairy first week or so while they try to get their books and if they need any and, you know, things like that. But really they can apply now and get registered and be ready to roll for fall. This week summer classes just started, so some of those are going on. But if somebody's looking to get registered for fall, you know, now's the time. If they haven't done it already, some students have already done it before they even finished high school all the way. So
1: we'll start with moraineparc.edu. You can get everything. You can probably find anything you need to know, a good starting point. Joe, I appreciate the time and appreciate all that Moraine Park Technical College does for everybody across the region.
0: Yeah, you bet. Thanks for having me. It was awesome, so I appreciate it.
1: All right, thank you so much. That's Joe Desiderio, the Dean of Business, IT, and AI Innovations here on 95.3 WBEV, and this has been Community Comments.
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0: 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SpaceX is now the newest listing on the NASDAQ. It opened at $150 a share, up 11%, giving the rocket maker a market value of $1.96 trillion.
1: In its IPO filing, SpaceX says its goals include establishing a permanent colony on Mars with 1 million people, launching AI data centers in space, mining asteroids. The company has never turned a profit and acknowledges that these goals might not be achievable. And some big-name investors are skeptical, but other major banks and retail investors have been clamoring to own shares of SpaceX as a way to bet on Elon Musk.
0: That's ABC's Elizabeth Schulze. A federal judge has issued an injunction blocking President Trump's $1.8 billion fund to benefit those who claim to have been victimized by a weaponized government. Here's ABC's Stephen Portnoy.
2: Judge Leonie Brinkema said she issued the injunction in part because the Justice Department's lawyer couldn't say why the acting attorney general hasn't rescinded his order establishing the fund. Todd Blanche has insisted the fund isn't moving forward, but the judge pointed to President Trump's own recent comments supporting payments to alleged victims of government weaponization as evidence the fund might one day, in her words, rear its head.
0: ABC's Stephen Portnoy. Is there a deal or isn't there in Iran? President Trump said yesterday he was optimistic a deal was close at hand, even saying there could be a signing ceremony this weekend in Geneva, Switzerland. That's what we were told officials had been planning for. Now we're hearing from Iran's foreign minister, who says that memo of understanding is maybe not so close at hand. The art world is mourning the loss of influential British artist David Hockney. His painting of shimmering pools became icons of contemporary art. He was 88. You're listening to ABC News.
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0: It is increasingly likely that the authorization for a key intelligence tool will expire at the end of the day. Members of both the House and Senate expected to leave town after each failed to pass a reauthorization for Section 702 of FISA, the Foreign Intelligence Surveillance Act, which allows for warrantless wiretaps of overseas targets.
5: At least temporarily, it is going to, and top intelligence officials have described this, grind some of the what they view as critical intelligence processes to a halt, or at minimum, make them harder.
0: Democrats said they would vote against an extension in protest of President Trump's pick of Bill Pulte to serve as acting director of national intelligence, who has no national intelligence experience. Damage in parts of the Midwest after strong storms hit the region. ABC's Alex Perez is in Streator, Illinois.
6: Overnight, powerful storms impacting millions of Americans. At least 11 tornadoes touched down across Illinois. One man getting trapped under what's left of his house. A photographer jumped in to help before he was lifted out by first responders. Powerful winds tearing apart homes, sending debris flying. Neighborhoods reduced to rubble.
0: Heat is the issue in the Northeast. Temperatures in New York, Philadelphia, and Baltimore expected to reach the triple digits. The FIFA World Cup arrives in the U.S. today. The U.S. men's national soccer team faces Paraguay in Los Angeles. I'm Sherry Preston, ABC News.
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10: highs around 79. Today, under mainly clear skies, west winds 10 to

0: 20 miles per hour. 58 tonight. Partly cloudy skies. Tomorrow, chance for storms. Daytime highs approaching 81. Mainly sunny skies and dry Sunday and Monday. Upper 60s Sunday, low 70s by Monday. I'm meteorologist Jennifer Wojcicki on 95.3 WBEV, powered by Daily Dodge. Currently, it's 69 degrees.
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2: 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Good to see you, Matt.
3: Good to see you, Kale. How are you doing today?
2: I am, you know what, based on, given what the weather was the last few days and given what we're looking at today, I'm pretty great.
3: Yeah.
2: Not gonna lie.
3: Yeah, it was the week kind of flew by because everyone was waiting for these storms.
2: Yeah, yeah.
3: So I think we lucked out.
2: We, for the most part, I mean, you know, who would have guessed? Who would have guessed when we were looking, you know, on Monday, Tuesday, when we were looking at the forecast, who would have guessed that straight line winds and not a tornado would be the thing that we had to worry about the most this week?
3: Yeah, it was. Well, and I was just worried about, like, the amount of rain. I mean, we got rain.
2: Yeah.
3: And we needed rain.
2: Yeah.
3: But I think we got it in a pretty healthy way. Like, you know, it,
2: yeah,
3: like
2: it wasn't my sub pump, too terrible in this area.
3: Right. Like, well, my sub pump's actually going, which means the ground's actually saturated. Because I was just worried about the ground being so hard, it would just run off and,
2: yeah,
3: and flood everywhere.
2: Exactly. Yeah. No, it's going to be a beautiful day out there. And it's going to be a fun weekend around Beaver Dam, too, because it's the big Arts and Peony Festival weekend this weekend in Beaver Dam.
3: All right.
2: Gonna head down to the art market?
3: It's Saturday?
2: Yeah.
3: Yeah, I'm gonna be at a baseball tournament.
2: Are you?
3: Oh, yes.
2: Busy dad. Yep. I hear you there. So, well, excited to have you on. And speaking of weather, the weather really did us some favors last week, Friday, for the kids golf outing to benefit the Radiothon. You guys were out there. How was it from your perspective? You were out there golfing.
3: It was not looking good. You know, I'm getting the emails the day before, like, we're going to determine whether we're going to have it. And I was like, oh, this stinks. And it actually ended up being a really nice day.
2: Yeah, there was a lot of conversation behind the scenes of, you know, I mean, talking with our meteorologists and the National Weather Service and, you know, some of the organizers and things like this and going, all right, what's going to be the situation? Is this thing going to be able to be a go? Does it get rescheduled? Is it a no-go? Is it pushed back? What's going to be the, ultimately the decision was made. We're just going to try it, right? We're going to try it. We're going to hope for the best. You know, a little bit of rain would have been fine, right? I think most golfers are good with that. It's just those heavy downpours and lightning that you worry about. You know, the good news was, as, you know, that day before went on, the outlook was starting to look just a slightly better and better. And so, all right, we're going to try it. You know, maybe we get held up an hour before we can start. But that morning came about 7:30. The rain cut off. Kept some nice cloud cover, stayed in those lower mid-70s, and it was a great day for golf.
3: It was, and you did great on the announcements. You know,
2: thank you.
3: Well, just kind of talking about everything and how this is the kickoff, you know, to, you know, the Radiothon and all these fundraisers, and just, I didn't know that over $3 million has been raised since the inception of this, and that is just so cool.
2: Isn't that unbelievable? Yeah, so the Radiothon itself is coming up here June 25th and 26th, and this will be the year we can say pretty confidently that we will surpass the $3 million mark, which is pretty incredible. I mean, I think especially when you look at a community this size, you know, to say that every year we're raising $130,000, $140,000, $150,000, last year $160,000, you know, at one Radiothon is pretty incredible, but we had a great turnout at the golf outing. I think we had 30 plus teams out there golfing. How was your game?
3: It was hit and miss.
2: Okay.
3: It was still sleeping, you know, in the beginning, first few holes, but we came around, we did well, and we had fun. I mean, that was the main thing, and we got to see a lot of people, and I was talking about all the employees here and with someone, I can't remember. Oh, it was about the Radiothon, and they're, because, what is it, 27 hours?
2: 27 hours, yep.
3: So, do you guys sleep, or what are the shifts? Because they were like, well, they got to sleep. I'm like, I don't know. They all seem very enthused about staying up for long periods of time, so I don't know exactly.
2: Yeah, there's a handful that stay up pretty close to 27 hours. I'll get pretty close to that. I try to sneak in like just a few hour nap there in the middle of the night if,
3: like,
2: I can.
3: Here?
2: I live close enough that I can go home.
3: Okay.
2: But yeah, there will probably be a couple teammates. It kind of depends. I kind of feel it out sometimes. Actually, it gets to that point in the night and I'm actually, you know, the adrenaline's going so much that I can't sleep, or I might, you know, it might not even be sleep. Like, it might just be a, like, take a few hour break.

0: break and just hang out at home, maybe eat a little something, watch a little TV. But I wouldn't be surprised if we see, you know, people like the Ninja staying 27 hours. You know, Charlie might pull off 27 hours.
1: The diehards.
0: Yeah, the diehards. But, I mean, everybody, yeah, everybody, that is the cool thing, is, like, everybody pitches in. We even have some of our great teammates from our Madison, Milwaukee offices are going to be coming up and helping us out. You'll see some of them on the air. I know Jesse Nelson here, that used to be here in Beaver Dam, he'll be coming back up and being on the air with us, and we'll see a few other teammates too. So yeah, it's a big deal, and a lot of people help pitch in. It's a great deal. Golf outing. I know your wife was along with you guys, pretty competitive. Who took the win between the two of you?
2: Well, we're on a team. Right.
0: All right. Just so, like, fair enough.
2: Just then, like
0: yeah,
2: life.
0: I suppose being a scramble, yeah, I suppose it's kind of tough to know who did better if you're on the same team.
2: Oh, well, if you ask her, she probably did. But she bailed us out a lot, which was nice.
0: I'm gonna go with her. I'm going to trust her on that one. I've known you long enough. So, yeah, it was great. And it was great seeing you guys out there. So many incredible supporters out there golfing. The raffles were great. Did you walk away with any raffle wins?
2: I did not.
0: Oh, you were unlucky there. But you still helped out a great cause.
2: I was going big in that 50-50, but...
0: Yeah, you were hoping. Fingers crossed. Well, it was a great outing. It was a great time. And speaking of sporting things... I love the shirt today.
2: Oh, yes.
0: For those not watching on Daily Dodge TV, you should, because I'm surprised the camera can actually keep up with this shirt. Beautiful American flag shirt, and that is because World Cup's kicking off.
2: I know. I'm super pumped for this because it only happens every 4 years, just like the Olympics, but typically, like, it's just, you know, in a time zone 12 hours from here, so... It's just like, oh, we can watch Team USA's first game at 3 in the morning. And so I'm excited. Prime time tonight, 8 o'clock. And, yes, I am ready for this. I've been waiting and waiting, and it's finally here.
0: Yeah, we were talking before we went on the air how, you know, that there should be a little extra excitement this time. I know, you know, I know some of us may not be soccer fans. And in years past, right, a lot of times World Cups are held in countries where those games are happening in the middle of the night for us. And so then it's kind of hard to get enthused. But it's going to actually be happening pretty close to our time zone now. It's going to be in America. And you got Team America in the cup. So, yeah, it's going to be exciting. We'll be cheering on. And we were both talking about, too, you and I are both kind of that type that, like, even if we're not huge soccer fans or whatever sport it is, anytime there's Team USA, it's got to root for them.
2: Oh, yeah. I don't care if it's curling, you know, cross-country skiing. Yeah, absolutely. It's just fun to watch. And so I'm excited, and we will see how it goes.
0: Going to be watching from home, or are you going out?
2: Nope, home. I like watching that from home.
0: You and I are reaching that age where watching things like that from home are starting to feel much more appealing.
2: Well, just like even a Packer game. Like, I don't like going to places, you know, because everyone's like, let's turn the jukebox on. It's like, no. I want to
0: watch the game.
2: Yeah, so.
0: That's what I'm here for.
2: I can control the environment at my house.
0: There you go. I was going to ask, too. I mean, now that we're into summer, you and I are the same age. And I'm so curious because I have noticed a trend in my life. You got any grad parties you're going to this summer or been to already?
2: I only had one.
0: Only had one?
2: Okay. Yes.
0: Are you, and the question I have, because you and I are the same, have you noticed a trend that has gone in the last few years, gone from less and less wedding invites to more and more grad party invites?
2: Oh, that's definitely the trend. Absolutely. And then my buddies that haven't got married, they're not getting married.
0: Well, that's just it, right? We're at the age where I have several friends like that, too. It's like, well, at this point, any friends that I have left that are single, probably not going to be getting married, probably going to stay that way.
2: And they've told me that. So, like,
0: exactly.
2: Yes,
0: right? So nothing wrong with that. So, again, if you've got a question for Matt Heyer from Heyer Insurance Services, whether it's insurance planning, Medicare, Medicaid, retirement planning, feel free to give us a call, 920-885-4446. That's 885-4446. Or you can shoot us a text on our text line, 920-887-9595. We'd love to hear from you if you've got questions for Matt. And let's talk a little bit. What's the latest going on at Heyer Insurance Services?
2: So right now it's I don't like to say slow period, but it's sure. A lot of the stuff comes out where it's like, okay, we got to do our CEs, we got to start training, you know, and we have to start basically re-going over all of our stuff for each company, you know. Okay. So it's a lot of that, a lot of standardized testing, a lot of Zoom meetings, a lot of videos. Not the best time. You know, it's good because we learn a lot and we get educated. But yeah, there's not a lot of changes going on in Medicare, but people keep turning 65.
0: Yeah, that's a good point, right? And that

0: happen at any time. It's also kind of that chance, like, if, I mean, you guys, I hate to even say this, because even during the busy times, you guys are always really good about squeezing people in if they've got questions and stuff. But maybe if you've kind of been sitting on something, like, well, I got to get to this eventually, maybe now's kind of a good time to do that, or maybe start planning ahead a little bit, not waiting till the busier times when we get into open enrollment.
1: And you couldn't have said it any better, right? Because Medicare, we

0: Does it make sense for you to sign up for Medicare? Are you still working? Are you covered under a spouse's plan? Is that plan have 20 or more employees? There's many different factors to, we don't have to do anything, or we have to sign you up for just Medicare Part A. And the simplest way is just to give us a call. Might not even be an appointment, but at least you can just get clarification. If you tell me those few answers right there over the phone, I'll be like, nope. Or I need to see you in October because we're not signing up till January. You know, because Medicare, we have to sign you up this day for it to start in September. You know, and that's the soonest. Like, yes, if you come in July for September, we're still all right. But that is the only thing we can't control. How do we do that? How do we sign you up for Social Security and Medicare? On SSA.gov. Everything's digital now. We need logins, right? So if you could do us a favor and create those logins, that really, then we can hit the ground running. So then it's peer educational. We're going over plans. We're not picking plans per se, but at least I can start the process. If you don't have an account, that's the first constraint, I would call it. Because it is a constraint. Because anything with the government website, it's very frustrating because they have to verify you. And I understand for security purposes, it makes total sense. But you almost have to show your left arm.
1: Yeah, it's, you know, it's, unfortunately, there's been a, you know, fraud is not going down, unfortunately. And fraudsters are becoming more and more smart. And that just, you know, and I think most of the people, you know, who have to work on putting these, you know, verification processes in place, they would prefer not to have to do that either. And I think a lot of people that work with it would prefer not to, you know, would love to have you just call up or just go in and be simple, but it really is there to protect you, isn't it?
0: It is, but it's like, it's worse than any account I've ever, I mean, I'm talking my bank even would not make me do this because it's all AI now.
1: Okay.
0: So you're literally taking pictures of your driver's license front and back. You're taking selfies. So they're taking facial recognition off your driver's license. Then they're cross-referencing it. They're verifying phone numbers. They're cross-referencing utility bills, whatnot. And a lot of problems we run into is, we all used to have a landline.
1: Right. Very few people do now.
0: But so they're like, well, it says it doesn't recognize your number because we put your cell phone number in.
1: Sure.
0: And then they're like, oh, well, I don't have another number. I was like, did you used to have a landline? They're like, yeah. I'm like, what was it? I type it in. It recognizes that number.
1: Oh, interesting.
0: But there's no one to answer that.
1: Right. You can't answer that line.
0: So that's where we're running into problems and then we're stuck. So if you don't come in 90 days prior, then all of a sudden, because some people are coming in, you know, a couple, like in the month of September, they're like, well, no, I'm not 65 till September 30th. It's like, well, no, you should have been started at the beginning of this month.
1: Yeah.
0: You know, and then if we have this problem, then we really got a problem.
1: Yeah.
0: So that's a physical trip to the actual Social Security office, which our closest ones for Dodge County, Fond du Lac County would be in Fond du Lac. You get over to Columbia County, basically west of 73. Then we're going to Portage.
1: Okay.
0: So you physically have to go. You have to pull your number, wait in line, and hopefully everything works out.
1: And that's such a fun day, right?
0: Yes.
1: That's exactly how you want to be spending a beautiful, sunny, and 75-degree Friday afternoon is waiting in line at the Social Security office.
0: Well, and yeah, I mean, you hear horror stories, but you hear great stories too. Like some people, I sign them up for Social Security. They're like, yeah, I was getting correspondence, you know, a week later. I'm like, do not tell anyone that, right? Because I have people calling me like 2 months later saying I still haven't received anything.
1: Heard.
0: Yeah, so, I mean, that's why it's rare. You don't know their caseload, if they're shorthanded, which they probably are. So that's why the sooner the better, if you can get in. And then also try to create that account. So SSA.gov, you go on. Another big thing is a lot of couples share an email.
1: Oh.
0: Yes, you have to have separate emails.
1: Okay.
0: So back in the day, I would just, hey, Kale at Beaverdam at gmail.com, right? I'd create you one. They don't recognize you, right? Because it's a new email. I know. So we run into all these problems, and then I feel like we just had a wasted appointment, or we can't do anything.
1: Yeah.
0: You know, I could show you plans, but I can't sign you up for any plans unless you're on Medicare.
1: Wow.
0: And we need that golden ticket because it has that golden number. So that's where, you know, we, step one is the government stuff, right? I can sign you up literally August 31st for the next day, and I can get you temporary cards, policy numbers. I can control insurance because I have go-to people.

0: With the government stuff, we'll just call Social Security, watch some paint dry, and then we'll say, it's pending. Yeah, we have the application, but it's pending. And then we're stuck. You know, and they'll gladly backdate it for you.
1: Sure.
0: You know, so they'll approve you September 15th for September. But then we have this 15 days of like, do I have insurance?
1: Yeah.
0: Am I insured? And you technically are with a question mark.
1: September 8th, you suddenly have to go in for something. And you're like, all right, proof of insurance. Well, it's should be coming. I'm going to have coverage.
0: Well, my dad used to tell me, like, you wouldn't have any luck if you didn't have bad luck. And I was like, it's always during a bad time, you know?
1: We say that all the time.
0: Yeah, and it's like, okay, well, that's the last thing I wanted to hear now. But that's when things happen.
1: Yep.
0: Right? So will it work itself out? Yes, you know, but then we have to deal with the government again. We have to file an appeal and to backdate it and let the insurance company backdate it because everything's run by Medicare. So to avoid all this catastrophe and paperwork and faxing, because we have to fax things to the government for some reason, that's why just give us a call at 920-887-0580. It could be a quick phone call, or we could just set up a complimentary consultation, you know, and just kind of go over stuff. It's just really powerful when we have this account because there's a graph, right, when we get into the income planning part. Okay, well, how much are you going to get at Social Security at 65 in 6 months? And it tells us. And these numbers are spot on, so it's really cool because we love constants when it comes to the income planning. So very powerful and very useful. And this is a good idea, what they're doing, even though it's frustrating, because they're trying to make a universal government login.
1: Oh, okay.
0: So if I ever want to go on the IRS, you know, government website, like I can use this. So that's why I'm promoting my 30-year-olds, 40-year-olds to get this. Because, yes, you can go on government, you can go on Medicare stuff, you can go on Social Securities, DMV. So it's actually kind of unique. Yeah, it's anytime they introduce new things like this, it's always like, why did you do this? You know, but eventually it works itself out. So I like the big picture of it, but right now, yeah.
1: Yeah, I'm sure eventually when it, you know, the system's all really worked out, get all the kinks out, having that universal login, you know, account for all of those different things will be really, I mean, I can't tell you how many times I've gone, you know, I have so many different, I mean, just for work here, right? Different softwares. I'm like, man, it would be lovely to have the same exact thing for everything. And then I'm logged in. Nope, instead I got to remember about 52 different passwords. Matt, I'll be honest, I don't have great memory.
0: I know. Well, back in the day, you know, I used to just like use a word and then the number would always go up by one, right? Now they make you change your passwords.
1: Right.
0: And I started trying to use that strategy and they're like, nope, can't have any of the other words, like can't be similar to your previous five. So, and I get it, like there's a lot of fraud out there, right? So, and that's why we have to kind of, you know, we have to study that too. It's like elder abuse, you know, where people are making like weird transactions or trying to withdraw money that, you know, just wasn't, they never did that before. Or having, you know, like children call and say, hey, yeah, dad wants this much money out.
1: It's pretty amazing too. I mean, you know, now they can use, you know, voice changing technology and AI to actually be more realistic. I remember, I mean, this was probably, you know, we're in 2026 now. I remember a time probably, you know, 7, 8, 9 years ago already, you know, that my grandmother, who lived in a different state, actually called me to say, hey, I need to make sure you're all right because I just got a call from you. And it sounded quite a bit like you. Something sounded a little off, but it sounded a lot like you. And, you know, that you, like, you had been hurt in an accident and you needed money. And she's like, something didn't feel quite right. So I just said, I'm going to call you back directly on your cell phone. And I'm so glad she did because, I mean, my grandparents could have lost their life savings on that. And it was, again, it was smart. She's like, it was scary how much it sounded like you.
0: Oh, yeah. Well, and if it's too good to be true, it usually is. And that's where it's very frustrating because the big scam that was going on last year was they're like, hey, I'm from Medicare. Did you get your Medicare card? And a lot of people are like, I've been on Medicare for 10 years. Like, yeah, I got my Medicare card. What they were saying is, did you get your new plastic Medicare card?
1: Oh.
0: And you got to remember, the government, they're not going to give us a plastic card. They're going to give us those paper cards like they always have. Right. But that makes sense. It's like, oh, yeah, I could see that. Well, people are

0: giving their Medicare number up. That's where the Medicare fraud comes in. That's why these Medicare premiums are going up so much. Billions and billions of dollars each year are stolen from the government through Medicare fraud.
1: Okay.
0: So that Medicare number that you get is your Social Security number for your health. So that's why they used to, back in the day, have your Social Security number on it.
1: Oh.
0: Like back in the day, not even that long, like 2017.
1: Sure.
0: So it was nice because we always knew, right, growing up, don't give your Social Security number out.
1: Yep.
0: And don't carry it on you and stuff. So I almost wish they went back to it, you know, but if someone claims their Medicare, I mean, Medicare might call you, but they don't. But if for some reason it was authentic, you hang up the phone and you physically call Medicare.
1: Okay.
0: Right? If Social Security is calling you, don't start giving out information because it could be a legit call. Social Security does call you.
1: Okay.
0: Like I have, when I sign people up for Social Security, I had one gentleman came in and said, is this legitimate? And I was like, I don't know. And they called and they just want, it was a fraud check.
1: Okay.
0: They just want to make sure it was you. They're like, yeah, we do this randomly for each application, you know, and just to make sure you are who you are. Okay. Or sometimes they call and they have a question about maybe spousal benefits or the date of birth. I did make a mistake on one. Someone was born in Las Vegas. I put Wisconsin. There is no Las Vegas, Wisconsin.
1: No, there's not that I've heard of anyway.
0: Yes. Yeah, so, you know, and they have a question, you know, and they have to verify, hey, can I switch this? So they do call sometimes. If you don't feel right about it, hang up the phone, call your local Social Security office because they have the same computer system. They could say, hey, yep, someone from the Chicago office called you at 3:53 yesterday. But it gives you peace of mind.
1: Yeah.
0: Don't start giving out information. And it's easier said than done. Right? Because my grandma, she was at Western Union. She was going to wire some money because my cousin was, he was in Costa Rica and got in an accident.
1: Stuck.
0: And lost his money. And it's like, so she's going to help, you know? And it's a very trusting generation. And that's the frustrating part about it. But a lot of people, if we don't answer the phone, that's usually the best thing. Right? Because it used to be like, well, this is a long distance phone number, right? You know, they're just getting better and better. Everyone's like, well, I blocked that number. It's all robo. It's all AI.
1: Yeah, they can grab a million other numbers to call you from.
0: If you pick up that phone, you are triggered. They know there's someone at the other end of the line. So you can block that number, but they will just change the number.
1: Correct.
0: It's a computer system. It's like basically a supercomputer. They're going to keep doing it. So if you answer, they will continue to call.
1: I've become very strict about answering my phone because I got hit a couple of years ago when these fraudsters got really good at spoofing local numbers and like, okay, it's a, you know, because I, for, you know, for pretty much forever, as long as I've had a phone and like, oh, if I don't, you know, if this is a long distance, not a local number, I'll just let them leave a message, see if they need something, you know, but then they started to get really good and I was like, oh, it's a local number. And I immediately recognized it was spam. But yeah, they have systems now where when you answer, it actually goes into basically a whole system that says this person is likely to answer. And then you get, I mean, I got a bombardment of calls in the months after that. It was pretty wild. Again, this program is a paid presentation of Higher Insurance Services. The views and opinions expressed are not necessarily those of Goodcomer Brands, its management, or its employees. Talking with Matt Heyer from Higher Insurance Services, and you mentioned, you know, you were talking about, you know, getting those calls from Social Security or Medicaid and, you know, talking about, hey, like, if you're not sure, you know, call them back directly. And, you know, some folks might feel, well, I don't want to be rude. I think it's probably fair to say that most of those, you know, legitimate organizations probably see so much, you know, they see so much of the fraud that I imagine they understand that, like, hey, you're just trying to protect yourself.
0: Yeah, and it's in the same sense, like, you know, same with the mailers, right? You know, don't just call them. Like, if you want to know who to call, call our office, right? If you're like, hey, you know, I live in Waupun, and I want to call our local Social Security office, do you know the number? Yes, 888-717-1526. Like, if that will give you peace of mind, please. Like, it's just, I want to make sure you're talking to the right person and a local person.
1: Yep.
0: Another problem we're running into is we're a technologies here, right? So, you know, we want to be an educated buyer. So we're doing some research.

0: you know, a lot of people like to research. Oh gosh, I'm turning 63, almost 64. Medicare is right around the corner. I should start looking into it. You click on certain sites, we have problems. They will call you. One person said they put just their name, phone number, and just clicked enter, and they said the phone rang like 3 minutes later.
1: Wow.
0: Yes. So we want to make sure we can do our research. Absolutely. That's awesome that you do your research. Another great resource right here in our county, ADRC.
1: Yes. Right? Yeah, you guys work with them a lot.
0: They do a workshop. They're not biased. They explain Medicare. They explain Social Security. They explain, you know, what's going to happen, the next steps. And it's so powerful. So I love when people come in, they're like, yeah, we went to that workshop. Excellent. Let's skip to step three, right? Because we're already like, you're already kind of somewhat familiar. But now the main thing is when we do our research, government websites, right? So right at the top ticker, medicare.gov, gov. That's a big deal because there is a medicare.com. You click on that button, they will haunt you.
1: And that is just a private company. That is not, you're not dealing with any governmental organization when you go to that.
0: It is crazy. It's, I even did it. I typed in Medicare and clicked enter. Guess what one came up first? Medicare.com.
1: Yeah.
0: That is wrong. That is not right at all.
1: It turns out the government doesn't have too many people working on making their SEO search results come up at the top.
0: That's above my pay
1: grade. Private companies do have entire teams to make sure their results are the first results you see in a search.
0: Well, it's all about the money. We know that. But another one. So if you're under 65, right, but you're thinking of retiring, what is my insurance cost going to be? You have to go to the marketplace, right? Healthcare.gov. Once again, there is a healthcare.com. I went in and showed someone I cannot get them off. So I didn't put my email in or anything. And I just clicked on the website, showed them like, yes, so this is not the marketplace, all right? These are different kinds of plans, but they're not major medical. I keep getting emails for them. I'm unsubscribing. It's insane.
1: Wow.
0: So do not even click on those. And that's where we can do our research. But if you have questions like, hey, you know, 63, I'm a couple years out from Medicare, but still kind of want to look into it. What was that website you wanted? Just give us a call. Like, it's, I'm not going to send you a bill. It's, I would love for you to be educated and kind of do your own research and, you know, write down questions, you know, for our consultation. That's perfect. But I just don't want you to get haunted because some people are like, they're losing sleep over this because their phone won't stop ringing and they went on the website once to do research and they're panicked, right? And it is a life change, right? I don't like change. No one does. It's scary. So they don't want to make the right decision. I used to tell people, hey, talk to your neighbor, talk to your brother, talk to your sisters, you know, what did they do? Don't do that either because they come in more confused. They're like, well, my brother said this, but my sister said I should take this. They're the complete opposite. Now I'm more confused.
1: Well, that's awesome. Do you have the exact same number of people in your household, same exact income, same, like, right? There's all these factors.
0: Exactly. And honestly, we pick these policies by affordability, comfort with the plan, meaning you understand it, you like how it works, and the last one is comfort. Affordability, comfort, and our health.
1: Sure.
0: Right? Big deal. Right, I never go to the doctor and stuff. That's not always good, but that doesn't mean you need to take a Cadillac plan.
1: Right.
0: Right, so it's all situational. And even with husband and wife, you do not have to pick the same plan. And what we do at Higher Insurance is we educate you on your options. We're an independent, you know, insurance agent. So, like, we have multiple carriers, but we show you a sample of one and a sample of the other. You can do an Advantage plan or a supplement. That's what you can do. But the marketplace, if you live in Dodge County, there's 44 plans. We're not going through 44 plans, but I'm just, you know, there's no secret plan out there.
1: You unfortunately don't have 4 hours per person to just go through plans. Yeah, exactly. And I mean, you brought up a good point too, right? When we've been talking about fraud and, you know, there's so many questions and confusion regarding, you know, retirement planning and Medicare, Medicaid and insurance plans. And, you know, like you said, I think sometimes, you know, people might, you know, even if they're not going through a full process of like, okay, it's time to, you know, to get a plan signed up and we're going to go through, you know, the full fledged with Higher Insurance. Maybe it's like, well, I kind of have this, I'm not dealing with a full

0: process, but like, I kind of have this question, but like, you know, I think Hire could answer it. Like, am I going to get charged for the advice? Just call, because that you guys are here to help.
1: I have a lot of people that I'll just see in public and they're like, hey, I'm not your client, but I have a question. You know, it's like, okay, what is it? Even if you are not our client, like if you have a question, absolutely. A lot of people, their insurance agent might retire.
0: Sure.
1: You know, that's fine. They're like, well, I want to switch you to my agent. I'm not worried about retiring off of you. You know, if you have a question, just call.
0: Yeah.
1: Like the girls will probably know it, right? Like you might not even talk to me because it'd be like, oh no, you have this, you're good. You know, so we just want to be an advocate for our community because I love our community.
0: Yeah, you guys are super involved in this community. I mean, you're seeing your clients, you know, and even non-clients out and about all the time.
1: Yeah, and what my mom strived, I'm just, you know, the secondary, but like what we strive to do is just kind of be a full service agency, right? So if you want to start talking about wills and trust, I do not do that, but someone in our office does.
0: Yep.
1: You know, you want to start talking about income? You know, we have people that do that. You want to start talking about Social Security, Medicare? We have people that do that. So just kind of like when you, if you have a question about your health insurance or your 401k or something, you go to HR, right? And yep, that's essentially what we are. We will be your HR, and then you will deal with one person, not four different agents and one's out of state or, you know, the call center's here. No, you just call us and you're going to talk to the same person every time.
0: I mean, we talked about, you know, obviously the technology changes and, you know, trying to set up these accounts and the crazy complicated process to go through, you know, the fraud you're trying to fight these days. It all kind of leans into a question I actually had on my list for you today. Those are pretty obvious things. You know, are there other things that you've seen, you know, over time that has changed in, you know, the retirement planning process that, you know, is different now from maybe like our parents or grandparents' generations? What other different, you know, what other things have changed that you've seen?
1: Well, I mean, just the introduction of the smartphone. You know, when I first started with my mom, I'm like, all right, what's your email? They're like, email? What's an email? You know? I'm like, oh boy. Oh. Because, you know, it just, the world kind of just flipped a switch, you know, into a digital era. You know, it's either get with it or fall behind. You know, if I asked my dad to email me, he would laugh at me, right? You know, I survived this long without it. Why do I need it? I agree. You know, but we have to, that's why if you have a smartphone, someone set up an email for you. You have to have an email.
0: Right. Your smartphone won't work without an email set up.
1: Yep. Yes. And that's why it's like, you have an email? And they're like, no. I got this thing. I call it the smartphone, but I don't know how smart it is. And I just show them their email and they're like, oh, and we just need it typically for like a username or something.
0: Sure.
1: Right. So the emails have been a little bit more prevalent, but you know, we have all different sorts of people. You know, some people like to do the research. Some people are like, what's best for me? I will never pick a plan for you, even though I've been asked many times, because I want to educate you. And I want you to understand why you picked the plan. I want everyone on the same page. If you have to bring a brother, sister, one of your kids in for a second set of ears, I agree. Why not? You know, it's just, we want you to understand why. Because no matter what you end up picking, someone's going to call you crazy. Right? Because you didn't do what they did.
0: Right. Yep.
1: But you pick it by your affordability, your comfort, and your health. And that's it. We don't try to talk above your head. You know, it's like bring in your medication list. We type those in wherever you go to the pharmacy, whatever's the cheapest. I'd go with that one. You know, so we want to get you the best insurance. You can see your doctors. If you want to travel, can you travel with it? You know, do you want to work with a policy where you don't have to renew it every year? Or do you want to 1 year and kind of review it every year? There isn't a right answer. And that's why we got to put our guard down, just start educating. We're not making decisions. We'll give you some literature, look it over, write questions down. It's never solved in one appointment. And you don't get charged for the second appointment either. I've been asked that too.
0: Oh, so you'll just make sure I come back for a second. No, not how it works.
1: No, it's the first appointment is like, you know, do you want to work with me, you know, kind of deal. Like, because
0: yep,
1: we could meet and be like, I don't think we're a fit.
0: Sure.
1: Okay. I there's a lot of people that do what I do. And it's just the big thing is, you know, I just walk you through the steps. Yep. So we probably would have to meet in August, you know, because that's when we're going to sign you up for this, you know, in December. And, you know, just basically break it down to the government stuff first. Then we kind of go through the plans.

0: talk about Social Security. Are you turning it on? Are you not? Are you retired? Are you not? You know, like all the different. So it's everyone's different, and that's why my job's so cool. A lot of people might pick the same plan, but the story behind it, why they're doing it, is always different.
1: A lot of different reasons, yeah. You've been at this a number of years now, and obviously, you know, you're second generation, and if it's not obvious to people, I think it probably is if you've talked to, you know, you or your mom. It's pretty clear that, you know, you guys have a real desire to help people, and, you know, I'm sure as you first got into the business and got to actually see the impact it had on people, probably just made you more passionate about it, I imagine. Now that you've been doing this for a number of years, when people are, you know, coming to you and starting that retirement planning, the income planning, the insurance planning, I mean, what are some of the most, you know, common mistakes you see people make in their retirement planning?
0: On the retirement aspect of it, I would say, you know, just not asking questions, right? Okay. Because when we leave, you know, there's so many questions like, hey, when does your insurance end, right? Oh, I'm retiring on the 15th. Does your insurance run to the end of the month, or does it end on the 15th? You know, we don't want any gaps in insurance. Sometimes there's paperwork that needs to be done prior to you leaving, you know? So, but the income plan, I would say handling our debt.
1: Oh,
0: right. So sure. exiting, not debt-free. Yeah. Everyone says, I want everything paid off. And it's like, no, we don't have to have that. If our income plan, you know, allows it, that's fine. But like the high depreciated debt, like, you know, the high interest debt, credit cards and stuff. Yeah. Like controlling that, it's a big thing. I don't care what age you're at. That is a big thing. We have the largest credit card debt ever in history right now.
1: Yeah.
0: So that's a big thing. And then I think in retirement, it's living within your means. You know, so because you have this 401k, it's a large amount of money. I could buy a lake house.
1: Yeah, right. I could go, you know, go get a lake house, go get a boat.
0: Yep. And then what do we do?
1: Yeah. Then suddenly a few years later, ooh, I didn't really think far enough ahead.
0: And that's the biggest fear, is outliving your money. And it's, you know, and there's different ways we can attack that. And it's just, you don't know what you don't know. John Mosher said that all the time. And yep. I steal it from him because it's so true.
1: I do. I use that all the time.
0: Yep. And you have to ask questions.
1: Yep. Exactly. You know? And you make a great point. I mean, I think that might be the best answer as to what mistake is that do people make. And that's just not having questions. So I think that's a situation where if you're going into your retirement planning and you kind of are like, well, I know what I need to do. And you feel like you don't have questions, it might be a really great opportunity to reach out to Higher Insurance. And you can probably, you know, you and your team might be able to kind of spur some thoughts. Even if you don't have the question, you know, you might have some questions that are going to be like, oh, I didn't really think of that scenario. Like, oh, what if this happens? Like, oh, I guess I didn't really plan for that. I just assumed things would, you know, A, B, and C would happen.
0: Well, because I've had people come in, like, I'm retiring at the end of the year. It's like, okay, you have the insurance? Yep. But your spouse, they're not eligible for Medicare. They have to go to Marketplace. Okay, sure, whatever. I can get insurance still, right? Yep. Yeah, you can. And then all of a sudden we start going through Marketplace plans. Well, it's going to be like $900 a month for your spouse. What? You know, so like income or gaps, right? Like where we have to fill. Insurance is like a big investment constraint right away, right? No one would ever thought 20, 30 years ago that you would pay $900 a month for a single plan,
1: mm-hmm.
0: right? And it's a pretty high deductible also. So these are the things that like I meet many clients for like the last 3-4 years, we haven't done anything, right? Hey, how we doing? What's your status? Did you increase what you're putting in your 401k? Yeah, I did. All right, it's grown good. Perfect. Debt is good. Yep. You know, it's an update. But we're getting closer. We're setting goals. And that's a big deal. That is much easier. And we have a lot more tools and a game plan. Gives everyone peace of mind. Because the worst case scenario is you have a health scare. You have to retire. Then what do we do? So it's all situational, and that's why by just giving us a call, you know, for your complimentary consultation, absolutely, at 920-887-0580.
1: You beat me to my question, how they get a hold of you. It was great. We are out of time. I know you're going to be busy with baseball this weekend. Anything else exciting coming up here for the rest of June for you other than cheering on Team USA tonight?

0: cheering on team. Can you believe we're like, what, three weeks out from 4th of July?
1: From 4th of July. Like, when did that happen?
0: Well, that's my next break from from baseball.
1: There you go. So. Well, Matt, always great to sit down with you.
0: Absolutely.
1: Go Team USA. I'll be cheering on as well. And I might have to get the link from you on where to get that shirt, because that's pretty fantastic.
0: All right. We can do that.
1: That is Matt Heyer with Heyer Insurance Services. The views and opinions expressed are not necessarily those of Goodcomer Brands, its management, or its employees.
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6: An early start to this year's asparagus season brought a lot of excitement to the patch. But as the season progressed, the weather didn't pay any favors. Nathan Bula joins us. He's the owner of Spears R Us. Nathan, tell me about the 2026 asparagus season.
7: For 2026 season, it has been a struggle. This year's weather has affected us greatly with the frost. We've had 11 days of no harvest because of the frost events that we've had, 9 of them. But this year we actually started the earliest I've ever seen asparagus come out of the ground, April 20th. So that helped for a little while to get onto the market right away before anybody else was in the game, Michigan and so on.
6: Nathan Bula along with us, owner at Spears R Us. He tells me that as asparagus season winds down, they've harvested half the pounds that they typically expect. Stick around. We'll take a look at how the markets are moving midday right after this.
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6: I'm Kylie Allen for the Midwest Farm Report, taking a look at how the markets are moving. Midday from Chicago, we're welcoming some green ink to the board. Cash corn is trading up 4 cents at 4.15 and three quarters. New crop corn trading up 3 3/4 at 4.43 and a quarter. Cash soybeans are trading up 2 3/4 at 11.17 and three quarters. New crop soybeans trading up a penny and a half at 11.35 and a half. July wheat contracts are trading up 4 3/4 at 5.91 and a half. And taking a look at some of those dairy markets, July Class 3 milk is trading up 9 cents at $16.67 per hundredweight. And August Class 3 milk is trading up 3 cents at $16.94 per hundredweight. For the latest Wisconsin agriculture news, you can find it on our website at MidwestFarmReport.com. And while you're there, sign up for our e-newsletter. That'll have that news delivered straight to your inbox every morning. For the Midwest Farm Report, I'm Kylie Allen.
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3: From ABC News, I'm Chuck Severson. Police say they have responded these past hours to an active shooter in Midland, Texas. Mayor Lori Blong.
4: We do have 11 known victims at this time. There's at least one victim that is dead on the scene.
3: A statement from the city says the shooter is dead. The mayor.
4: The situation is now secured in that area, but we're still asking that all Midlanders stay put. If you're in that area, you don't need to be out and driving around or going to try to see anything.
3: A local news report was quoting witnesses saying that two people were shot while waiting at a stoplight and that the shooter had barricaded inside a building. A federal judge has issued an injunction blocking President Trump's $1.8 billion fund to benefit those who claim to have been victimized by the Biden administration.
5: Judge Leonie Brinkema expressed deep skepticism in a hearing that senior officials have not put their commitment to not move forward with the fund in writing and under penalty of perjury. Brinkema repeatedly cited President Trump's own words, suggesting he's disappointed that the government might not establish the fund after bipartisan condemnation that threatened to derail a government spending bill last month. Alex Mallon, ABC News, Washington.
3: There's no deal yet officially announced or signing scheduled between the U.S. and Iran. Iran's foreign minister says an agreement has never been closer. The U.S. and Iran continue to offer conflicting statements about the terms of a short-term agreement known as a Memorandum of Understanding. There's no word that Iran has agreed to any concessions that the U.S. is demanding. ABC News contributor and former Deputy Defense Secretary on the Middle East, Mick Mulroy, says it seems like the deal is falling apart.
6: It's pretty clear from what both sides are saying publicly or through, you know, releases to state-owned media that the two sides are far apart. And I can't imagine what they would be signing, in Geneva this weekend.
3: Iran says don't speculate about what is in the deal. You're listening to ABC News.
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3: SpaceX stock just issued today has been trading this hour or so about $162, about 20% higher than the initial offering price. This means that SpaceX is worth about $2 trillion, and that makes founder Elon Musk now officially the world's first trillionaire. Wall Street major indexes are higher, the Dow up over 300 points, demanding an investigation into the deaths of at least 91 people in custody at the Bexar County, Texas jail since 2020, LULAC, the nation's largest Latin American rights organization. The clock ticks louder toward an expiration as Democrats demand a replacement for President Trump's temporary pick to be Director of National Intelligence. ABC's Jay O'Brien on Capitol Hill.
9: Lawmakers have left town here, meaning that key national security tool, a section of FISA used for warrantless foreign surveillance, is all but certain to expire by tonight's midnight deadline at this critical moment for the United States at war with Iran and with major events this summer like the World Cup and America's 250th.
3: Defense Department's released a new batch of UFO reports. ABC's Louis Martinez covers the Pentagon.
10: Nothing that we've seen in the files that are being released right now indicates that these objects are of extraterrestrial origin. We should remember that there is a Pentagon office dedicated to collecting information from all of the government agencies and some of the civilian sector, but there are some things that they cannot explain and that they say that obviously are worth pursuing.

0: Chuck Severson, ABC News.
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Just like the news team from the Daily Dodge News Center, here now with another Hometown News Update.

0: Tonight, the Dodge County Historical Society is mixing history, theater, and a few ghost stories during Beaver Dam's Arts and P&E Festival. 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Dodge County Historical Society President Patrick Lutz.
1: Anybody that walks in can have a root beer float. There are a couple of times when we've drained the barrel because we get a huge barrel of root beer, and we've drained that, and so that means that's a lot of root beer floats.
0: Additionally, attendees can experience live music, antique vehicles, caboose tours, and a birthday celebration for Eli the Mammoth. A new mural honoring Olympic silver medalist Bob Rompre will be created with help from the Beaver Dam community. Residents of all ages are invited to paint a tile Saturday, June 13th from 10 to noon at the Dodge County Center for the Arts parking lot. Organizers say the tiles will come together to form a large portrait called Portrait of a Hero. Rompre helped Team USA win silver in ice hockey back in the 1952 Winter Olympics. The completed mural will be placed at the Beaver Dam Family Center Ice Arena. The free painting event is part of the Wisconsin Arts and P&E Festival. Your WBEV News will continue in just a moment.
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2: Your WBEV news continues. Dodge County's network infrastructure is getting an upgrade. County IT officials say Capital Data was the unanimous recommendation after four proposals were reviewed. The project includes replacing existing network switches and adding security improvements with possible upgrades to improve Wi-Fi speed and reliability in county buildings. County IT Director Kevin Nikilski.
3: So it would set the county up for current needs and future needs.
2: The project remains under the original $750,000 budget. Wisconsin residents and local officials will have a chance to weigh in on new PFAS funding programs. The DNR says a virtual listening session is scheduled for June 19th from 11:30 a.m. to 12:30 p.m. The agency is asking how funding should be divided, what application barriers exist, and what technical help communities need. The programs are tied to new state laws aimed at finding and addressing PFAS contamination. And finally, a new community golf outing is coming to Beaver Dam. The United Way of Dodge County has announced its first annual Driving Change golf outing set for Saturday, August 29th at Old Hickory Golf Club. The event includes 18 holes of golf, cart rental, dinner afterward, hole competitions, raffles, and team awards. United Way says the fundraiser will help support local organizations serving residents throughout Dodge County. Registration and sponsorship commitments are due August 22nd. Contact info can be found with this story at dailydodge.com. I'm Justin Wilski reporting from the Daily Dodge News Center. Submit your news tips at dailydodge.com.
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2: The Brewers and Phillies open up a three-game weekend series tonight at American Family Field. The Miz gets the start for the Crew against Andrew Painter. Coverage begins at 6:05 on 95.3. Packers wrapped up their three-day mandatory minicamp yesterday. Wide receiver Jaden Reed says it's the wide receiver room's poised for a big year.
3: And there's no limit, man. We can go above the sky. That's what I believe. So, you know, we're not talking about a lot, but I think we work as hard or if not harder than, you know, any group in this league. You know, we wouldn't do all the dirty work, the blocking, you know, picking up our teammates and just, you know, playing together. So I think that's what's going to take us a long way.
2: The rookies will stick around for another week of OTAs while the veterans will be back for training camp on July 29th. The World Cup underway in North America. The United States faces Paraguay tonight in Los Angeles. So that's an 8 o'clock start. Carolina took a 3-2 series lead in the Stanley Cup Finals with a 4-2 win over Vegas last night. The Hurricanes can hoist Lord Stanley's Cup with a win at Vegas on Sunday night. After getting washed out Wednesday night, Beaver Dam post 146. White Construction's American Legion baseball team opens up their season at the Waupun Tournament against Heartland tonight at 7:30. They'll have a pair of games on Saturday against Green Bay Southwest at 3 and Watertown at 5. Watertown not able to participate in the event because they qualified for the WIAA Division II state tournament. The Lomira High School softball team plays Spooner in the WIAA Division III state semifinals at Goodman Diamond in Madison. That's your Daily Dodge Sports Center on 95.3 WBEV.
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0: Business Journal. Here's Chris Whitting.
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1: The SpaceX IPO pulls the broader market higher, and Dolly Parton pours up a cup of ambition. I'm Jim Ryan, ABC News. Those stories are coming up in Wall Street Now.
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1: 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A brand new listing appears on the NASDAQ today under ticker symbol SPCX. The initial public offering of SpaceX is being described as the biggest IPO in history, one of the most controversial stock market debuts of 2026. Excitement over the first trade of SpaceX has investors pushing the major stock averages higher. The Dow headed into the midday up by nearly 500 points. The S&P and NASDAQ each gained more than 0.5% this morning. The World Cup is officially underway, and the first match in the U.S. kicks off later today. So far, the economic boost that host cities had been banking on hasn't materialized. In New York City, the Hotel Association is cutting its forecast by 60%. And Dolly Parton wants to help you kick off your morning. She's introduced a new coffee brand called Cup of Ambition. The first place you can get it is the Travel Center Dolly is opening in Tennessee later this month. Jim Ryan, ABC News.
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6: These are your political insights from ABC News. President Trump has a new nominee for Director of National Intelligence, Jay Clayton.
7: Jay Clayton's an incredible talent, head of Sullivan and Cromwell. He was head of the SEC. He was now Southern District. I mean, nobody has better credentials.
6: The president's first pick to replace Tulsi Gabbard, Bill Pulte, faced intense pushback and led to a standoff in Congress over the renewal of foreign intelligence powers. And Senate Minority Leader Chuck Schumer says nothing's going to happen as long as Pulte has the job, even if it's temporary.
8: Pulte's got to go before anything else should happen, can happen.
9: But are you concerned that by drawing this line, Democrats could be opening up the country to a national security concern?
8: We have great national security concerns with Pulte.
6: ABC's Jay O'Brien talking with Chuck Schumer. Less than a day before a court-ordered deadline to remove President Trump's name from the Kennedy Center, finding his renaming of the center illegal, the Department of Justice filing a notice of appeal to challenge the ruling. Dave Packer, ABC News.
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1: The police report just came in.
2: Only Murders in the Building has confirmed their recurring guest cast for the upcoming sixth season. Season six will find the crime-solving trio in London, where they will be joined by new cast members, including Jennifer Saunders, Simone Ashley, and Sharon Horgan. The new season is currently in production.
3: The strength of the ancestors.
2: Avatar: Fire and Ash is coming to Disney+. The Academy Award-winning third installment of James Cameron's Avatar series will hit the streamer on June 24th. Disney is the parent company of Hulu, Disney+, and ABC News. K-pop Demon Hunter's one-year anniversary is on June 20th, and there are several ways to celebrate. The film is being re-released into theaters, and outdoor venues across the country will also offer free sing-along screenings. To find information on screenings near you, check your local theater listings. And happy birthday to Peter Dinklage, who is 57 today. Chuck Sievertson, ABC News.
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1: ABC News, I'm Chuck Severson. The shooter is dead in Midland, Texas, is a statement from the city. At least one other person is dead. Nine victims have been taken to the hospital. Preliminary police info says it started Wednesday when officers tried to pull over a car and the driver fired at officers and then fled. Tried to grab the driver today and he began shooting. Scaffolding is up as workers prepare to take President Trump's name off the Kennedy Center in Washington. Today is the court-ordered deadline to do so, and a federal judge has denied a last-minute appeal to stop it. ABC's Peter Harlambous.
2: To put it lightly, he's very angry about this. He's repeatedly spoken about it, put out multiple Truth Social posts.
1: The administration's appeal claimed removal of the Trump name could create confusion and hurt fundraising. Iran's foreign minister says a short-term agreement has never been closer, but no word that Iran has agreed to any U.S. demands. This is ABC News.
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2: A recent Lancet study found that semaglutide, a drug used for diabetes, did not slow down Alzheimer's disease. In two large international trials, people with early Alzheimer's who took the drug had about the same memory and thinking changes as those who didn't. 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While there's no cure for Alzheimer's yet, experts say there are ways to help protect your brain. 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
4: 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I'm Raymond Newbert. Power was knocked out for thousands of We Energy's customers across southeast Wisconsin due to last night's storms. At the height of the outages, 20,000 people were without power. We Energy's says they'll be working hard to get everybody back online today. If you've been a victim of a phone or internet scam, you may be targeted again. Wisconsin Consumer Protection says scammers have a habit of sharing the list of people they've scammed so that somebody can come around and hit them a second time. Ryan says if you do need assistance, don't reach out to somebody who calls saying that they can help you out, because if they know that you've been scammed and you haven't told anybody else, they've probably gotten that information from another scammer. And a notorious Milwaukee landlord is losing a third of his properties for not paying his bills. A judge on Wednesday ordered Highgrove Holdings to turn over 90 properties into receivership. More news online at WRN.com. I'm Raymond Newbert. This is Wisconsin Radio Network.
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0: ultimately the tricky part is where do you cut it off? 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
6: An early start to this year's asparagus season brought a lot of excitement to the patch. But as the season progressed, the weather didn't pay any favors. Nathan Bula joins us. He's the owner of Spears R Us. Nathan, tell me about the 2026 asparagus season.
7: For 2026 season, it has been a struggle. This year's weather has affected us greatly with the frost. We've had 11 days of no harvest because of the frost events that we've had, 9 of them. But this year we actually started the earliest I've ever seen asparagus come out of the ground, April 20th. So that helped for a little while to get onto the market right away before anybody else was in the game, Michigan and so on.
6: Nathan Bula along with us, owner at Spears R Us. He tells me that as asparagus season winds down, they've harvested half the pounds that they typically expect. Stick around. We'll take a look at how the markets are moving midday right after this.
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6: I'm Kylie Allen for the Midwest Farm Report, taking a look at how the markets are moving. Midday from Chicago, we're welcoming some green ink to the board. Cash corn is trading up 4 cents at 4.15 and 3/4. New crop corn trading up 3 3/4 at 4.43 and a quarter. Cash soybeans are trading up 2 3/4 at 11.17 and 3/4. New crop soybeans trading up a penny and a half at 11.35 and a half. July wheat contracts are trading up 4 3/4 at 5.91 and a half. And taking a look at some of those dairy markets, July Class 3 milk is trading up 9 cents at $16.67 per hundredweight. And August Class 3 milk is trading up 3 cents at $16.94 per hundredweight. For the latest Wisconsin agriculture news, you can find it on our website at MidwestFarmReport.com. And while you're there, sign up for our e-newsletter. That'll have that news delivered straight to your inbox every morning. For the Midwest Farm Report, I'm Kylie Allen.
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0: player the game is. Then the following business day at 8:15 during the WBEV morning show, if you're the correct caller who can identify the mystery player, you'll win a pair of tickets to see a game in Milwaukee. 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
1: From ABC News, I'm Chuck Sievertson. It's a day where you win some and you lose some for the Trump administration, or in this case, you win one and you lose some more. Scaffolding is up as workers prepare to take President Trump's name off the Kennedy Center in Washington. Today's the court-ordered deadline to do so, and a federal judge has denied a last-minute appeal to stop it. And another judge has rejected a request to cancel the White House's UFC fight. ABC's Peter Haralambos on Trump's reaction in the Kennedy Center case.
2: To put it lightly, he's very angry about this. He's repeatedly spoken about it, put out multiple Truth Social posts.
1: And he says he has also threatened to pull back the entire White House or other Kennedy Center renovation efforts. The administration's appeal claimed removal of the Trump name could create confusion and hurt fundraising. A federal judge has issued an injunction blocking President Trump's $1.8 billion fund to benefit those who claim to have been victimized by the Biden administration. There is no deal yet officially announced or signing scheduled between the U.S. and Iran. Iran's foreign minister says an agreement has never been closer. The U.S. and Iran continue to offer conflicting statements about the terms of a short-term agreement known as a Memorandum of Understanding. There's no word that Iran has agreed to any concessions the U.S. is demanding. ABC's Karen Travers at the White House says that a senior administration official says a couple of things that are key to the deal right now is that Iran's nuclear material will be destroyed and removed, and that their program will be dismantled. They will not receive any money, no unfreezing of assets until they perform, as the official put it, and it's not clear what that actually means. On Wall Street, it has been an up day. The Dow is up over 346 points. The S&P 500 up 30. The NASDAQ up 64. 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
1: A man has been formally charged today in a deadly quadruple shooting of a mom, dad, brother, and brother's girlfriend in Livonia, Michigan. Police have identified the people who were shot today and killed at a home on Thursday night. Today, 25-year-old Gage Pierce was charged with four counts of first-degree murder and four counts of felony firearm. He was arraigned on

0: those charges today and is being held in jail. The shooter is dead in Midland, Texas, is a statement from the city. At least one other person is dead and nine victims have been taken to the hospital. Preliminary police info says it started Wednesday when officers tried to pull over a car at a stoplight and the driver fired at officers and then fled. They tried to grab the driver today, then he began shooting at people. Employees at an IRS office in Atlanta working from home until further notice as exterminators take care of a major rat problem.
1: Atlanta IRS employee Kiawana Masterson is one of thousands of staff now working from home as the agency addresses the rat problem in the building. She says the situation inside the office is unbearable.
2: There is rat droppings, there is urine, it's total chaos.
1: In a statement, the IRS acknowledges that the rodents have created an uncomfortable work environment for staff. The department says in addition to new trapping and pest control efforts, it's also implementing plans to improve trash collection and declutter the building. Jonathan O'Brien, ABC News, Atlanta.
0: Chuck Sievertson, ABC News.
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1: ABC News, I'm Chuck Sievertson. Workers prepare to take President Trump's name off the Kennedy Center in Washington. Today's the court-ordered deadline to do so. Federal judges denied a last-minute appeal to stop it, says ABC's Peter Harlambous.
2: He pointed out that the Trump administration has been partially already complying with this order. The website, for example, the social media pages of the Kennedy Center, they no longer have Donald Trump's name. So he didn't really see how they can remove those parts of the name but not remove the name from the building and argue this somehow would be an irreparable harm.
1: A federal judge is blocking President Trump's $1.8 billion fund to benefit those who claim to have been victimized by the Biden administration. Another judge rejected an attempt by two people from Virginia to cancel the White House UFC fight. That judge says the plaintiffs failed to show how they would be harmed. There is no deal yet officially announced or signed scheduled between the U.S. and Iran, but Iran says a deal's never been closer. This is ABC News.
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3: Now this news update on Wisconsin Radio Network. I'm Raymond Newport. Power crews are out in force across southeast Wisconsin after overnight storms knocked out power for thousands of customers. We Energies says at the height of the outages, over 20,000 people were without power overnight. They'll be working to get everybody back online today. A central Wisconsin man accused of stealing underwear from multiple women, 41-year-old John Stocker of Plover, and yes, that's his name, is accused of stealing a 21-year-old woman's undergarments out of her dresser, leaving everything else in the home untouched. Police in Plover have linked him to another incident involving another woman, and investigators believe there may be a third victim as well. It'll now be easier to get your annual state parks pass this summer. A new partnership between the DMV and the DNR will allow residents to purchase a pass at the same time as they renew their vehicle registration. Motorists who choose that option will receive their 12-month state park pass and vehicle registration stickers together in the mail. 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

Clouds and sun tomorrow, thunderstorms likely, high temperatures reach up to 80. Mainly clear and dry Sunday and Monday, upper 60s, Sunday, low 70s by Monday. I'm meteorologist Jennifer Wojcicki on 95.3 WBEV, powered by Daily Dodge. Right now, it's 75 degrees.

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1: 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We need more officials in Wisconsin, because with no high school officials, there are no high school

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1: From ABC News, I'm Chuck Sievertson. The White House wins one legal battle and loses two others, all over failure to show irreparable harm. Workers are preparing to take President Trump's name off the Kennedy Center in Washington. Today's the court-ordered deadline to do so. A federal judge has denied a last-minute appeal to stop it. And another judge rejected a request to cancel the White House's UFC fight. ABC's Peter Harlambous on Trump's reaction to the Kennedy Center case.
2: To put it lightly, he's very angry about this. He's repeatedly spoken about it, put out multiple Truth Social posts. He's attacked the judge who made the decision. He's called out the judge's wife, even. And he's threatened to pull back the entire renovation efforts.
1: The administration's appeal claimed removal of the Trump name could create confusion and hurt fundraising. Harlambous on the UFC decision.
2: The judge finding that the two people who filed this lawsuit, it's two Virginia residents, one of them who likes to protest in that area, the other one an Uber driver, could not show that they had legal standing to sue, that they would actually be impacted by this enough to have a legal claim.
1: The federal judge has blocked President Trump's $1.8 billion fund to benefit those who claim to have been victimized by the Biden administration. The reason, says the judge, is that the acting attorney general has not rescinded in writing under penalty of perjury his order establishing the fund. While there is no deal yet officially announced or signing scheduled between the U.S. and Iran, Iran's foreign minister says an agreement has never been closer. ABC News White House correspondent Karen Travers.
3: A senior administration official says a couple of the things that are key to this deal right now is that Iran's nuclear material will be destroyed and removed, and that their program will be dismantled. They will not receive any money, no unfreezing of assets, until they perform, as this official put it, and it's not clear what that actually means.
1: ABC's Karen Travers. Wall Street indexes are higher. 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
1: At least 11 people were shot, one killed in a shooting today in Midland, Texas. ABC's Alex Stone.
7: Police in Midland say there was an active shooter situation this morning. It turned into a barricade situation after hours of trying to negotiate with the alleged shooter. That person is dead. It started at around 8 in the morning, and when police arrived on scene in Midland, they say they could hear gunfire. Police SWAT teams then tried to negotiate with the shooter. They say the shooter was contained in an area, but the mayor is confirming victims were shot.
1: Since lawmakers have gone home for the weekend, a section of the Foreign Intelligence Surveillance Act will expire tonight at a late Friday deadline. It's the section allowing warrantless wiretapping of people outside the U.S. Democrats won't sign on until Trump loyalist Bill Pulte is replaced as acting director of national intelligence. Today marks 10 years since 49 people were killed in the Pulse nightclub shooting in Orlando, Florida. The attack by an ISIS-inspired gunman on the LGBTQ-friendly club happened in the middle of Pride Month. Mike Napolitano, a SWAT officer, survived being shot in the helmet while confronting the gunman in the club.
8: I don't know how to describe it, but it just knocked me down. Completely just rocked, my entire sense of time and everything.
1: Napolitano says he then thought he better shoot back at the guy. Chuck Sievertson, ABC News.
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0: Sunshine expected this afternoon with a high of 79. Westerly winds 10 to 20 miles per hour. Mainly clear tonight, lows dip down to about 59. A mix of clouds and sun tomorrow, thunderstorms likely, high temperatures reach up to 80. Mainly clear and dry Sunday and Monday, upper 60s, Sunday, low 70s by Monday. I'm meteorologist Jennifer Wojcicki on 95.3 WBEV, powered by Daily Dodge. Right now, it's 74 degrees.
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1: ABC News, I'm Chuck Sievertson. A shooting this morning turned into a barricade situation in Midland, Texas, police say. And after hours of trying to negotiate with a suspected shooter, that person is dead. Nine others taken to the hospital. Midland Mayor Lori Blong.
2: Our thoughts and prayers are absolutely with the victims and with their families, with our first responders.
1: Police say that they have identified the shooting suspect, who was wanted for attempted murder of an officer earlier this week. While there's no deal yet officially announced or signing scheduled between the U.S. and Iran, Iran's foreign minister says an agreement has never been closer. ABC News White House correspondent Karen Travers.
3: We were just briefed by a senior administration official who said that they believe they're about 80 to 85% of the way to getting this done, but not 100%.
1: Workers preparing to take President Trump's name off the Kennedy Center in Washington. Today's the court order deadline to do so. This is ABC News.
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0: And Radio Network. I'm Raymond Neupert. We Energies is working to get the power back on for thousands of customers across southeast Wisconsin. As many as 20,000 people were without power overnight. The National Weather Service is out tracking possible tornadoes from last night's storms today. Neighboring communities are opposing a proposed casino in southeast Wisconsin. The Menominee Tribe and Hard Rock International are developing a $360 million casino on a 68-acre site west of I-94. But the Milwaukee Business Journal reports that Pleasant Prairie and Summers argue a casino would shift traffic, public safety, and stormwater costs onto their communities without a share of the revenue. And vote totals released on Thursday shows that 900 registered nurses at SSM Health St. Mary's in Madison have voted overwhelmingly to form a union. SEIU Wisconsin will be representing the nurses. I'm Raymond Neupert. This is Wisconsin Radio Network.
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1: ABC News, I'm Chuck Sievertson. Police say they know who the shooter was this morning in Midland, Texas. They say after hours of trying to negotiate with the barricaded shooter, that person is dead with nine others taken to the hospital. Midland Mayor Lori Blog.
2: Our thoughts and prayers are absolutely with the victims and with their families, with our first responders, with all of the medical staff that are responding this morning.
1: Police say the shooter was being sought for the alleged attempted murder of an officer earlier this week. Iran's foreign minister says an agreement with the U.S. has never been closer. ABC's Karen Travers.
3: There are reports out there saying that Iran is getting money up front to sign this memo of understanding, but they said no, that is not the case. Quote, what they get is they get rewarded economically for complying with their obligations under the deal. Now, the big difference here is Iran, state media, their state media has said that they're going to see the

0: unfreezing of assets from the signing of this.
1: Workers are preparing to take President Trump's name off of the Kennedy Center in Washington. Today is the court-ordered deadline to do so, and a federal judge has denied a last-minute appeal to stop it. ABC's Peter Harlambous.
2: The judge finding that the Trump administration failed to show how they would be irreparably harmed by complying with this decision. The judge also calling out the Trump administration in part, basically saying that you've had 14 days to appeal this ruling. You're waiting to the final day.
1: Another judge rejected a request to cancel the White House's UFC fight. The Pentagon has released a new batch of reports on UFOs. This is ABC's Louis Martinez.
3: The previous two batches that we've seen of videos have come from the military, maybe one or two civilian. But in this case, what we're seeing is more civilian cases. And they deem that the person, the eyewitness, as they call them, to be credible. Nothing that we've seen in the files that are being released right now indicates that these objects are of extraterrestrial origin.
1: Wall Street Index is closing higher. 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
1: A federal judge has blocked President Trump's $1.8 billion fund to benefit those claiming damages by the Biden administration. The judge says the acting attorney general has not rescinded in writing under penalty of perjury his order establishing the fund. Part of the Foreign Intelligence Surveillance Act will expire tonight. It's part that allows warrantless wiretapping outside the U.S. Democrats demand that Bill Pulte, a Trump loyalist, be replaced as acting director of national intelligence. It will have been nearly 5 years since the deadly 2022 Uvalde, Texas school shooting when former school police chief Pete Arredondo stands trial for allegedly endangering students that day. During a brief court appearance today, a judge set a tentative trial date of February 22nd, 2027. Ebola cases in the Democratic Republic of Congo have surpassed 600. As the outbreak continues to spread, there are 635 confirmed cases, 127 deaths, says Congo's Minister of Health. Some Ebola deaths in Uganda, too. ABC News medical contributor Dr. Alok Patel.
6: There are some studies suggesting that we're only seeing the reports from about 20 to 60% of cases where there needs to be contact tracing. So the worry is, due to displacement and due to a lack of supplies and mistrust, that not all the cases and exposures are being counted right now, and the illness count could get much higher.
1: Elon Musk became the world's first trillionaire after shares of his rocket company SpaceX soared today. Chuck Sievertson, ABC News.
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9: 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Dodge County is moving forward with a network infrastructure upgrade. The project will replace existing network switches with new equipment designed to improve performance, reliability, security, and manageability. The DNR is asking Wisconsinites to weigh in.

0: how PFAS funding should be used. A virtual listening session is set for June 19th. The agency says feedback could help shape grant programs for water testing, cleanup work, and technical assistance for local communities. The session runs from 11:30 to 12:30, and registration is required. And finally, the United Way of Dodge County is launching its first Driving Change golf outing. It's set for Saturday, August 29th at Old Hickory Golf Club in Beaver Dam. 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I'm Justin Wilski reporting from the Daily Dodge News Center. 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
1: Sunshine expected this afternoon with a high of 79. Westerly winds 10 to 20 miles per hour. Mainly clear tonight, lows dip down to about 59. A mix of clouds and sun tomorrow, thunderstorms likely, high temperatures reach up to 80. Mainly clear and dry Sunday and Monday, upper 60s, Sunday, low 70s by Monday. I'm meteorologist Jennifer Wojcicki on 95.3 WBEV, powered by Daily Dodge. Currently, it's 76 degrees.
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1: ABC News, I'm Chuck Sievertson. Wall Street's major indexes soared on the investor confidence over SpaceX's debut on the NASDAQ today. The rocket company ending more than 19% above where they started, launching Elon Musk as the world's first trillionaire. The market's also responding well to news that the U.S. and Iran could be nearing a deal to reopen the Strait of Hormuz. Crude oil prices dropped. Both U.S. and Iranian officials making conflicting statements. ABC News contributor and former Deputy Secretary of Defense on the Middle East, Mick Mulroy.
2: It's pretty clear from what both sides are saying publicly or through, you know, releases to state-owned media that the two sides are far apart. And I can't imagine what they would be signing, in Geneva this weekend.
1: Police say they know who the shooter was this morning in Midland, Texas, once sought for the alleged attempted murder of an officer earlier in the week. That person is dead, with nine others taken to the hospital. This is ABC News.
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1: Now this news update on Wisconsin Radio Network. I'm Bob Haig. The man convicted of the 2004 shooting deaths of six hunters and wounding two others in northwest Wisconsin has died. Court records indicate 57-year-old Chai Vang was deceased as of Wednesday. The nature of his death at the Green Bay Correctional Facility, not known. Thursday night storms brought a second round of damage to southeastern Wisconsin. Severe winds and lightning pounding the state for a second night. A former Milwaukee police officer pleads guilty to misusing automated license plate cameras. 34-year-old Josu Ayala pleaded guilty to misconduct in office. And registered nurses at SSM Health St. Mary's Hospital in Madison vote to unionize. The final tally Thursday, 511 in favor, 63 against. Nurses are now expected to begin preparing for contract negotiations. Wisconsin Radio Network.
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6: I'm Wally Lukasiewicz.

clouds and sun. Tomorrow, thunderstorms likely. High temperatures reach up to 80. Mainly clear and dry Sunday and Monday. Upper 60s Sunday, low 70s by Monday. I'm meteorologist Jennifer Wojcicki on 95.3 WBEV. 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Currently, it's 76 degrees. Never

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4: When the school year ends, the demand on food pantries and food banks escalates. I'm Pam Yonke. Now, from the Rural Mutual Insurance Farm News Desk, here's what's happening on a Friday. Now, the Hunger Task Force, headquartered in Milwaukee, has received $2.5 million in grant monies from the Wisconsin Department of Ag, Trade, and Consumer Protection to execute the Connecting Farms to Families. Jason Hansen is the Chief Strategy Officer for Hunger Task Force, and he said they've started to assemble a group of diverse farms to help them feed others.
5: In this first year here, we are projecting to work with over 125 producers. That will ultimately serve, as of right now, halfway through the year, about 130 organizations across the state. 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We're working with a lot of the folks who are producing and raising beef, pork, Glorious Goat Farm up in Greenleaf as an example, vegetable producers, dairy farmers, cheesemakers that are all a part of this.
4: Jason Hansen, Chief Strategy Officer with the Hunger Task Force, explaining how they'll execute the $2.5 million in grant monies from the Wisconsin Department of Ag, Trade, and Consumer Protection. 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
4: 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They'll kick it off with their day of service on Monday. Some 700 volunteers from across the state coming in early to do various service projects around Madison. 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
1: From ABC News, I'm Chuck Severson. Wall Street's major indexes headed for the skies. Investor confidence boosted by SpaceX's debut on the NASDAQ today. The rocket company ending more than 19% above where they started, launching Elon Musk as the world's first trillionaire.
2: The company's controversial chief executive, Elon Musk, watched the ringing of the opening bell at the NASDAQ exchange from SpaceX headquarters in South Texas.
3: I told people this. I said, look, we're probably going to fail, but, you know, we should give it a try, because if there's not a new company that enters space, we will never be a truly space-faring civilization.
2: Saying he originally didn't give the company much of a chance. Jim Ryan, ABC News.
1: The market's also responding well to news that the U.S. and Iran could be nearing a deal to reopen the Strait of Hormuz. Crude oil prices dropped. Both U.S. and Iranian officials making conflicting statements, as there may be some kind of announcement in Geneva this weekend. ABC News contributor and former Deputy Secretary of Defense on the Middle East, Mick Mulroy.
4: Ultimately, if the two sides don't agree on the terms, they don't have an agreement. And I can't imagine why Iran would be leaking, you know, false information on the agreement for any other purpose than to scuttle the negotiations.
1: Police say they know who the shooter was this morning in Midland, Texas, a person sought for the alleged attempted murder of an officer earlier this week. They say after that person is dead. 9 others taken to the hospital. Workers preparing to take President Trump's name off the Kennedy Center in Washington. Today is the court-ordered deadline to do so, and a federal judge has denied a last-minute appeal to stop it. Now the Justice Department's filing another last-minute appeal. ABC's Peter Harlambos.
5: Trump was planning on closing down the Kennedy Center for about 2 years, pouring about $250 million into improving the center overall. Trump has now basically said that if his name's not on it, that renovation's not happening.
1: Harlambos saying that the chief executive very angry about the situation. You're listening to ABC News.
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1: A federal judge today rejected a request to cancel the White House's UFC fight, ruling the two plaintiffs had no standing because they could not establish what irreparable harm they would suffer. A federal judge has blocked President Trump's $1.8 billion fund to benefit those claiming damages by the Biden administration. The judge says the acting attorney general has not rescinded in writing, under penalty of perjury, his order establishing the fund. The judge saying that could leave the door open to save it. Ebola cases in the Democratic Republic of Congo are over 600, with over 100 deaths. ABC News medical contributor Dr. Alok Patel says World Cup fans in the U.S. should not be worried.
10: This is not COVID or measles, where it's going to be airborne spread. Ebola transmission really requires close contact and exposure to bodily fluids. Usually, if you are a healthcare provider or you're a caregiver or you have a burial ritual, which is exactly how it was spreading or suspected so in Africa.
1: Travel troubles for Pope Leo as he departed Spain after a technical problem left him grounded in the Canary Islands. ABC's Marcus Moore.
11: The King of Spain then offered his plane for Pope Leo to get back to Rome. And that's when we saw Pope Leo walking across the tarmac and getting on to the King's private plane. And then a short time after that, taking off, heading to Rome, some 3 hours after he was supposed to leave originally.
1: Chuck Severson, ABC News.
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0: Knock-in for the Dodge County Historical Society for this evening. Tomorrow, expect a free lawn party happening there from 10 to 3. The event includes root beer floats, antique vehicles, caboose tours, live music, games, and Eli the Mammoth's birthday celebration. A community mural honoring Bob Rompre is coming to Beaver Dam. Residents can paint a tile Saturday the 13th from 10 to noon at the Dodge County Center for the Arts. Rompre helped the 1952 U.S. Olympic hockey team win silver. No art experience is needed to participate. Dodge County officials have approved network infrastructure refresh numbers at a recent board meeting. The project was budgeted at $750,000, but the approved proposal and included contingency funding are expected to stay below that amount. The DNR is asking Wisconsinites to weigh in on how PFAS funding should be used. A virtual listening session is set for June 19th. The agency says feedback could help shape grant programs for water testing, cleanup work, and technical assistance for local communities. The session runs from 11:30 to 12:30, and registration is required. And finally, golfers and local businesses are invited to support the United Way of Dodge County this summer. The first Driving Change golf outing is August 29th at Old Hickory Golf Club. Registration is due August 22nd. Contact info can be found with this story at dailydodge.com. I'm Justin Wilski reporting from the Daily Dodge News Center. Submit your news tips at dailydodge.com.
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5: Mainly clear skies tonight with a low of 59. Southwest winds 8 to 15 miles per hour. Sunshine mixed with clouds at times. Tomorrow, thunderstorms likely. Daytime highs approaching 80. 53 tomorrow night, chance of thunderstorms. Partly cloudy skies Sunday with daytime highs approaching 68. 73 Monday. I'm meteorologist Jennifer Wojcicki on 95.3 WBEV. 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Currently, it's 76 degrees.
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6: ABC News, I'm Chuck Sievertson. Wall Street's major indexes soared on the investor confidence over SpaceX's debut on the NASDAQ today. The rocket company ending more than 19% above where they started, launching Elon Musk as the world's first trillionaire. The market's also responding well to news that the U.S. and Iran could be nearing a deal to reopen the Strait of Hormuz. Crude oil prices dropped. Both U.S. and Iranian officials making conflicting statements. ABC News contributor and former Deputy Secretary of Defense on the Middle East, Mick Mulroy.
7: It's pretty clear from what both sides are saying publicly or through, you know, releases to state-owned media that the two sides are far apart. And I can't imagine what they would be signing, in Geneva this weekend.
6: Police say they know who the shooter was this morning in Midland, Texas. One sought for the alleged attempted murder of an officer earlier in the week. That person is dead, with nine others taken to the hospital. This is ABC News.
8: And the 2-2 line to center coming in.

0: runs, and he'll make a shoestring catch coming in on his feet for the third out. And a pop-up on the infield. This one in foul territory. Contreras sheds the mask, goes into a slide, and he makes a catch, sliding up against the net in the process. Ah, oh, what a play by William Contreras to end the inning. That is an outstanding effort from the Brewers' backstop.
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2: The Ballwig Happy Hour on 95.3 WBEV. I am Wade Bates, bringing in Tom Ballwig from Ballwig Implement. Tom, this is the last official duty I have before I head out of the office on vacation for a couple of weeks.
3: Yes, and I understand Hawaii, and I figured I would like some of that lava.
2: I heard if you bring pieces of lava back, it's bad luck, kind of like the Idol and the Brady Bunch back in the 70s. So I do not think I can bring you back a piece of lava because I want to have good luck.
3: Yes, but if you bring it back, you'll have the bad luck and I'll have the lava.
2: Oh, see, you're brilliant, Tom. You're brilliant. How about I mail it to you? How about I mail it to you? And then maybe then it won't, it'll get right to you and the mailman will have the bad luck.
3: Yes, I think I have some of that in a box down in the basement, so it hasn't been too bad of luck over the years.
2: That's all right, but we always have great luck at Ballwig Implement with two great locations in Waupun and Beaver Dam, don't we?
3: Yes, we do, and you know what we're going to do tomorrow morning?
2: What?
3: We're going to be having a clinic for zero-turn lawnmowers at the Beaver Dam store, so just make sure when people come to the Waupun store and you go, where's the clinic? We're going to tell you, go down to Beaver Dam.
2: Sure.
3: So it's at Beaver Dam tomorrow morning at 9 a.m. is when it starts. And it's that is June 13th for all of you people out there who can't figure that out. That is tomorrow morning and starts at 9 a.m. And we have donuts and some other refreshments for those who come to it. And bring along a list of things on your zero turn that you want to have work better, like your lawnmower deck isn't level, or you've got a problem where it pulls to the right or it pulls to the left, one of those things, or the sticks aren't straight. And then after the clinic's over, you can actually talk to the technicians. And Mitch Belk is going to be the technician. He's been a technician at Ballwig Implement for, I think, 10 or 12 years. So he's long term. So he knows a lot of things about this. And he knows what to do and how to do it on these zero turn lawnmowers. So that's all going on tomorrow morning at the Beaver Dam store. And we also have a ride and drive, so you can drive the new ones and see what the new features are on them. And if you come to the clinic or you come to the ride and drive, we put your name in a hat. And on August 8th, we are going to have a $1,000 gift card that we're going to give away to some lucky attendee of our clinics or our ride and drives. So that's what's going on tomorrow morning at the Beaver Dam store. I want to make sure that people know that we've got lots of units down there. You can ride and drive them. You can actually take some home and demo them. So if you don't know if your zero turn works, you know, sometimes they don't work on deep ditches. Are you aware of that, Wade?
2: Yeah. When I first brought my lawnmower, I moved into my house. I had up on the east side of Lake Winnebago. That was when I was told not to get one because my ditch was pretty steep. But that's why, though, when you're doing things like this, if somebody's a little leery or maybe they've had a traditional lawnmower, right, Tom? They can try it out and get a feel for what it's like before they spend the money.
3: Yep, roll it over on our property, then you don't have to fix it at home.
2: The ditch was pretty steep, and they're like, yeah, the zero turn, we might struggle getting that thing cut. So then I ended up going with the traditional four-wheeled. Like, my next one's going to be a zero turn, though, buying it from you.
3: Yeah. Well, and the other thing is, with the grass growing like it is, you know, with the nice rains that we had on Wednesday and the hot weather, you know, grass is going to really grow. Look at putting a mulch kit. You could put one of these on your lawnmower if you have something that you purchased in the last probably 10 years. You can put the mulch kit on those also. So then you cut up the grass in real fine pieces.

0: and it drops down in. And it's not just closing off the discharge. It's actually some baffles. Baffles are things that make the air go in different places and different blades so that it cuts, recuts the grass. So that's something also that you could look at. And the guys can show you that tomorrow at the Beaver Dam store. Or if you come up to the Wapan store, we've got all of those sitting outside, and you can take a look at them and you can see what they actually do. 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You know, that's the easiest way to determine whether or not it's something you like or dislike. And what I always say is take it home, have the wife drive it, show her how nice it is, because it's a lot easier to, you know, we can sell it to you, but then you got to sell it to her.
1: Yes, exactly. Or sell it after the fact to her. Why it's
0: yes.
1: So great.
0: Yeah, that's true. Or you got to hide it for a few days.
1: Exactly. Again, it's going to be a great time. 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
0: 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Or better yet, look us up on the web at ballweg.biz.
1: Tom, you'll be talking to Wally and Kale next week. Appreciate it. I'll talk to you in a few weeks. Have yourself a great day at Ballweg.
0: You bet, and you have fun too.
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3: Mainly clear skies tonight with a low of 59. Southwest winds 8 to 15 miles per hour. Sunshine mixed with clouds at times. Tomorrow, thunderstorms likely. Daytime highs approaching 80. 53 tomorrow night, chance of thunderstorms. Partly cloudy skies Sunday with daytime highs approaching 68. 73 Monday. I'm meteorologist Jennifer Wojcicki on 95.3 WBEV. 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Currently, it's 76 degrees.
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2: That's your weather courtesy of Anna Martin Beaver Dam. 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
1: Let's get things going on the ESPN Outdoors Report and bring in Pete Help from Best Dam Guide Service. Pete, I know walleye weekend didn't happen because of Mother Nature, but how's your week been fishing so far?
2: It's been good. My clients mainly been wanting to go for bluegills on the Madison chain, and it's been really good. We've had some limits of fish. Sometimes clients only want to keep like 15 or 20, so that's totally their choice. But the bite has been really good, and there's been a lot of fish.
1: Excellent. So what has the traffic been like on the Madison chain from your perspective? Has it been pretty busy?
2: It seems to be, yeah. There's a lot of during the week. Some people specifically want to go just during the week with less traffic. But even then, I'm seeing, I don't know, maybe 20, 30 boats on the lake, which isn't a lot. But on the weekend, it's much more. But seems to be good traffic, and people are fishing all of the chain.
1: No, I'm getting old, so I forget. But was last weekend like a kids fishing weekend last weekend? Is that correct, or am I not thinking wrong?
2: Yeah. Yes, it was. Yep. And then we put on the kids fishing fun event, the Beaver Dam Lake Improvement Association puts that on at Edgewater Park, and we had 100 kids show up. The DNR was there, the game warden, the local sheriff, recreation sheriff was there, and there was different stations, and the kids could learn about really many different things, including like fish ID and fish cleaning and casting. So it was a nice little event for the kids.
1: Yeah, you know what? My neighbor had his grandkids over there, and they got out with some fishing poles. And then first thing the kid said is, "Dad or Grandpa, when can we go fishing tomorrow?" So, you know, it's a great way to expose kids who've never been fishing before to a lifelong activity, right?
2: Yes, it is. Yep. And starting them young, and if they like it, they do it. If they don't, they don't. But I would think that most of the kids, once they get a grasp of it, they're gonna keep on doing it.
1: How about in the South Central Wisconsin area? What have you heard about fishing on any of the bodies of water around here?
2: I've heard there was still a good bluegill bite on Fox Lake. A handful of people are fishing crappies. They're getting those too. But good bluegill and bass fishing on Fox Lake. And heard Winnebago, there's a decent walleye bite there. I haven't really heard much about the perch bite, but we get this warm weather into July here. I think the perch should get going also.
1: Have you heard anything about up north? I know people are heading down, you know, heading up north here now as you get into the summer months. How's the fishing been up there?
2: One guide I know has been doing really well. He fishes like the Eagle River, Minocqua area, and been getting a real good walleye bite up there. I'm sure the water is a little bit cooler than here, but it's been like a live bait. Leeches have been working really well under a slip cork. And it's the fishing up there is always really good.
1: Hey, tell us about Best Dam Guide Service if people want to have a great experience.
2: Yep, I've been booking trips here through the summer months. If you'd like to get out, call me at 608-609-2707.

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1: Pete, I appreciate all you do, and good luck fishing this weekend. Wally, we'll talk to you next week, and I will talk to you in a couple of weeks. Thank you so much.
0: Sounds good, Wade. Thanks a lot.
1: Let's head to Fishtails in Fox Lake right now and bring in... can I call you the king of Fox Lake fishing knowledge, Dave?
2: Well, I wouldn't do that, but I do know Fox Lake quite well, and I have a lot of friends that help me with my information. So, yeah, you could if you want.
1: Well, at least for today, we'll do that. How has the fishing been this week in Fox Lake?
2: Been very good. There's a real nice walleye bite going on for guys that know what they're doing, which means basically they're casting in the weed areas or they're trolling. And that's been phenomenal right now. It's a seasonal thing. I think, you know, eventually they'll move out into the basin more once summer progresses. But right now the walleye bite's very good. The panfish bite is still on. The crappies have moved out into the basin more, where you got to, you know, definitely fish at least 10 feet of water for the crappies. And the bluegills are just getting done spawning. There's still some on the beds, but... they're starting to move out a little deeper also, like 4 or 5 feet on weed edges. And the bass bite's been very consistent all week. It's going on around weed areas and rock piles. So fishing was real good this week, but this weekend looks tremendous. So it should be good.
1: What have you heard about other bodies of water, any other lakes or rivers across the region besides Fox?
2: Well, they're getting some fish on Big Green. They're getting some walleyes over there and some smallies. I haven't heard anything about panfish bite there. I know they're getting some nice bass on Emily. They're getting some crappies and bass, believe it or not, over on Beaver Dam in certain areas. The crappies over there are a little behind over here. But, you know, when they move off of the rock piles over there, they're not really moving much deeper. It's only 5 feet of water. But they're biting over there. And, you know, Madison, of course, Winnebago's got a good bite going on, too. But Fox Lake's been really good. And if you want to stop in, and I'll give you the information, show you where to go.
1: Tell us about Fishtails. If people have ever been there, where are you located, hours, and what you got in the store?
2: Well, we're right downtown Fox Lake, right on the river. Yeah, you can't miss us. There's a restaurant right across the street. We're open 6 to 6 Monday through Saturday and 6 to 5 on Sundays.
1: Dave, have yourself a great couple of weeks, and I'll be gone. You'll be gone. We'll have guest hosts the next few weeks on the Fishtails version. So thanks, and we'll see you, I guess, in July.
2: All right. Thanks, Wade. Have a good trip.
1: Let's head to DNS Bait and Tackle in Madison right now and find out what's going on in the Madison chain. Pat, I know you've had some storms the midweek, but how's the fishing been around the weird weather?
3: The fishing's been good. Yeah, we've had some ups and downs weather-wise, you know, some heat we're dealing with and stuff like that. But a lot of folks getting out, a lot of folks catching fish. Probably the star of the Madison chain right now is the bluegills. For the most part, they're still on beds across the entire chain, certainly on lakes Monona and Mendota. And that's a great opportunity to get out and catch some, you know, world-class bluegills, especially in the case of Lake Mendota. But, you know, if you're fishing the beds, I would encourage folks to release those fish because, you know, they're vulnerable at this time, but it can be a lot of fun. Otherwise, a lot of bass or largemouth bass are done spawning for the most part and also very hungry. We got walleyes moving out to mid-lake humps for the most part. They have been in shallow, and you can still find them there, but they are starting to show up on mid-lake humps. Pike are pretty much everywhere, and the musky bite is just starting to get going here in Madison.
1: So you mentioned, you know, sending fish back. If you want to keep some fish to eat, I know there are legal minimums that you need to have, or what's a good size to say, hey, this is one I can throw in the cooler and make supper with.
3: Yeah, I mean, bluegill are certainly delicious and readily available, at least here in Madison, to catch year-round. I was just encouraging folks that during their spawning time to let the fish go so they can do their thing and make some baby bluegills. And then you can keep fish, you know, 11 other months out of the year. But I'd encourage folks this time of year to release fish. But if you do want to keep them, there is no minimum size limit on bluegills. And on the three lower lakes in the chain here on Madison, the limit is the 25 panfish statewide limit. Unlike Mendota, though, that's a 10 fish limit there.
1: Hey, Pat, tell me about DNS Bait and Tackle.
3: Yeah, we're at 1411 Northport Drive here.

0: north side of Madison, right near the corner of Northport and Troy Drive. We're just a quarter mile from the Warner Park boat launch, and then just a quick jog off the interstate for folks coming into town. We've got everything you need to get out on the water. Full selection of live bait. Shelves are fully stocked with everything you need to catch fish around town here. And most importantly, we've got local knowledge. You know, we've got our finger on the pulse of what's going on here in Madison. To that end, I also do a weekly fishing report. I publish that on our social media channels at DS Bait Tackle Fly Shop. That's Instagram, Facebook, and YouTube. And we also have an old school phone line you can call, and the number there is 608-BIG-FISH.
1: Pat, I appreciate all you do. You'll be talking to Wally the next couple of weeks. I guess I won't talk to you again until maybe July.
0: Yeah, well, travel safe, Wade. And yeah, it's always a pleasure, and I look forward to talking to Wally.
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0: You know, Doors Report rolls on now as we're going to bring in our resident outdoorsman, Rick Wentland. Rick, as we speak again, you are on the water, and you told me minutes ago you just caught maybe the largest bass in the history of Fox Lake.
1: Well, I don't know about that, but it was a darn nice one. It was over 20 inches. I mean, that's a Fox Lake giant for sure. But, yeah, our bass club has an open tournament out here on Saturday, 6 to 2. It's open to the public. Most guys won't hear this report till after the tournament has started. But if you ever want to see what kind of bass Fox Lake, I encourage everyone to come and watch the weigh-in at 2 o'clock. You could see some giant bass caught. I mean, out here, it's two fish over 18, so it'll all be big, big bass. But we run raffles, and, you know, it's open to the public. Everybody can come and see what Fox Lake has to offer here.
0: Awesome stuff. And what's the allure? Because you fish a lot of tournaments. Why do you like fishing tournaments in general?
1: It gets my heart ticking, man. And when you take off and there's 40, 50 boats, or even our club tournaments where there's, you know, 17 to 20 boats, it's out. You're out to beat your buddy. It's the adrenaline. And I mean, I've been doing it. I won my first tournament when I was 16 years old, and I'm 60 now, and I've been fishing anywhere from 5 to 30 tournaments a year ever since then. And it's just what I'd love to do.
0: So where else have you been fishing this week? What have you been seeing?
1: Well, I had a guy call me up a couple weeks ago. He wanted me to guide trip over at Big Cedar, West Bend. We went over there. Fishing was a little slow. I mean, we still ended up with 25, 30 fish. I mean, the water is super clear over there. That was a pretty good time. Otherwise, yeah, I've been out here locally on Big Green and Fox Lake just catching them. I mean, last week after we talked, I ran up to Big Green. And I've said many times before that I love to eat rock bass. I think the rock bass is the best tasting fish there is. So I went up to Big Green, caught a pile of them, but I also had a bunch of smallmouth from 4 to 5 pounds as well. So that was a good time.
0: Oh, Rick, I know we had talked. You were in Hawaii a couple weeks back. I'm heading there. So if I would happen to somehow collapse my fishing pole or rent one, would it be feasible? Can I throw a bobber and a worm in the ocean and would I catch anything?
1: You would not.
0: No.
1: You could try. No, you could try. But out there, it's all charter fishing. I mean, they go out 2, 3, 4 miles, and they're looking for big saltwater fish. But I'm not saying no. I mean, there's never a no when it comes to fishing, but I'd be highly unlikely if they even sell bobbers in Hawaii.
0: You know, have you gone on any charter trips in Hawaii?
1: Well, we were supposed to when we were there about a month and a half ago, and the weather turned to crap, and it was like 40-mile-an-hour winds and rain and storm, and it got canceled. So, and actually, it was the number one thing I wanted to do in Hawaii was catch a fish out there, and yeah, it got canceled, so that kind of sucked. But
0: well, I guarantee you, though, if you would have thrown a raw bass customs lure into the ocean, you maybe would have caught a whale, you maybe would have caught a shark, you maybe would have caught a flounder. I don't know what else they have on goldfish that are their Pacific fish, but tell us about raw bass customs, and also, I know your bass tripping tours are booking up, but tell us everything we need to know.
1: Right now, Raw Bass Customs, they're a lime green package in bait shops. You can't miss them. I paint over 60 kinds of lures for bass, walleye, pike, and muskie. And any color combination you can think of. They're available at M&M Tackle and Portage, Holiday Food and Sport in Waupun, who's going to get a big order this afternoon. And Dick Smith down in Pewaukee is probably your local spots. And as far as guiding trips, I supply everything but food and drink. I give my cell phone a call at 920-948-8467. And, you know, 80 to 90% of my clients are repeat clients. I don't advertise except here on the radio. But you know, I must be doing something right. And like the guy I took out the other day, he said, I learned more in 6 hours than I have in the last 6 years. So. There you have it.
0: Rick, I appreciate all you do. Good luck in your tournament this weekend, and we'll talk to Wally next week.
1: All right. One thing I need, though.
0: Yes.
1: I need a picture on Facebook, on the WBEV Facebook page, you in a hula skirt. I need a picture of you in a hula skirt.
0: I will do my best. Is it nothing but a hula skirt?
1: Well, we don't want to like scare viewers away. We just want a funny picture. So yeah, you can wear other stuff with the music.
0: I will see what I can do for you, Rick. All right, thanks.
1: All right, buddy.
0: See you later.
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7: In a marketplace game of supply and demand, U.S. cheese is holding its own. Zach Bowers, a dairy analyst with EverEgg, joins us with the story.
8: That export report that came out earlier this week showed us once again 30% higher year-over-year cheese exports, 28% higher into Mexico. And if you can remember back a year ago, we were moving, 30% higher at that time too. So we just continue to hit record exports after record exports, seemingly. And that's the story, I think, going to be continuing into the summer as we're at $1.50 cheese. Our futures curve is in the 160s and the rest of the world's in the 180s at the $2. So we should be stop number one when it comes to cheese production and cheese purchasing.
7: Yeah. Zach Bowers, a dairy analyst with EverEgg. He says that whatever dairy product catches the globe's attention next will be what drives us. Stick around. We'll take a look at how the market's closed right after this.
9: Wisconsin soybean production and profitability ultimately begins with research funded by Wisconsin soybean growers. Andy Benson is one of those. He farms in northwest Wisconsin and also sits on the Wisconsin Soybean Marketing Board. Very proud of the research team they've assembled.
10: Our contribution, especially on the research side, and our involvement in the research efforts, we have a world-class university extension team between Dr. Conley and Dr. Damian Smith and Rodrigo Worley. 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
9: Focused on the future of Wisconsin soybean production and profitability. 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
7: On the close from Chicago, cash corn closed up a penny at 412 and three quarters. New crop corn closed up 0.75 cents at 440 and a quarter. Cash soybeans closed down a penny and a half at 1113 and a half. New crop soybeans down 2 cents at 1132. July wheat contracts closed down 2.25 at 584 and a half. Now to take a closer look at some of those dairy markets, July class 3 milk is currently trading even at 1658, and August class 3 milk is currently trading down 5 cents at 1686. 40-pound block cheese closed down a quarter penny at 148 and 3 quarters, and double A butter closed up 2 and 3 quarters at 166 and 3 quarters. For more agriculture news, you can visit our website at MidwestFarmReport.com. And say while you're there, sign up for our e-newsletter. That'll have the latest Wisconsin agriculture news sent to your inbox

0: every morning. And if you want to keep up with Pam Yonke and myself, Kylie Allen, you can find us on Facebook at Mid-West Farm Report and Instagram at MWF Report. 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
1: All right, thank you very much. Get out there and have a great weekend. It's WBEV, Beaver Dam, boys, girls, kids of all ages. Grab anything that you can. Grab your volume knob. Grab a chair. Grab a beverage. Grab your partner. Swing her around or him around if you're so inclined. It's time. Grab everything but your phone, that is. It's time for another tape-recorded version of the Barn Show Happy Hour.

Don Peachy and the boys and girls from Burnett, the late great Don Peachy. And she told me she'd love me. Hey, when that happens, what a great day compared to the last couple days, huh? I've been having a good time, not on the show, but getting out and about. Was over in Watertown last night at the Moose Lodge, hanging out with Leroy. John Peachy came to the show. It was supposed to be a car show. Of course, nobody brought their cars out, but hey, a good time was had by all. It was my first trip to the Moose Lodge, and from what I hear, it won't be the last. I love playing music at places like that, especially for the first time. A lot of people could tell it was me by my voice. And we got to play Put a Face on the Voice with a few people. And, yeah, I like playing at, like, American Legions and Moose Lodges and stuff like that, because they always have different events that maybe not big enough for a band, but a little five-and-dime DJ like me fits right in. So good time had by all. Mups was there. Max was there. A few of our other good Barn Show listeners. And Scott Lopez was there, former owner of the Hartford station. And, yeah, good time was had by all. I was at Jung's this morning setting up sound for a seminar for peonies. And tomorrow, Dick Zontag will be there at Jung's Garden Center in Randolph doing a live version of The Garden Doctor. And I'll be running sound for that. So that should be a good time. I will probably take it upon myself to run around in the crowd with a wireless microphone so that when people ask Dick questions on The Garden Doctor, the rest of the audience will be able to hear him. Should be a fun time. Picked up some nice stuff over there at Jung's in the store, too, while I was there. I finally got a squirrel baffle for my backyard. I was thinking about getting some birdseed that is covered with red pepper. And I guess squirrels get very irritated, but the birds can't taste it. And it must be some heavy-duty stuff because it said there's a disclaimer on the bag that says don't get this stuff on your hands, and if you do, wash it off right away. It's a heavy irritant, so kind of like that. Then I got a lawn spinner as well. Those things are cool, where the wind spins them and they like change colors, like a rainbow effect kind of thing. So I'm chomping at the bit to get that all set up on my backyard. 76 degrees was our high this afternoon, mostly sunny skies. Winds out of the west at 16 miles an hour. Our pressure, no, I guess that means sitting at 30 inches of mercury, no precipitation. Humidity, not bad, 53%. Sun's going to go down tonight at 8:36 with a new moon. Mostly clear with a temperature of around 58 tonight. Southwest winds at 5 to 10. Mostly sunny tomorrow with a chance for an afternoon shower or thunderstorm and a high near 81, southwest winds from 10 to 15 miles an hour. Tomorrow night, partly cloudy with a chance for showers and thunderstorms and a low of around 53, northwest winds at 5 to 10. And for Sunday, sunny with a high near 68, northwest winds at 10 to 15. Oh, okay, I was talking about the Garden Doctor. Maybe I didn't say what time he's going to be there tomorrow at Dick Zante. The Garden Doctor will be at Jung's tomorrow morning from 11 until noon. That is when that's going to be going on. Garden Doctor for Peony Fest. All right, June Dairy Days tonight, kicking off in Markazan. I'll be over there. That's why I'm not here. And they have a 5K race that I will be at the start and finish line, spinning a few tunes, and they'll be using my PA system for the trophies and whatnot. So come on over and see us. Race will get done at about 6:30. 7:30. All right, well, back to the music. Steve Meisner and the Legacy Band. This one is called, from the album Legacy, this one is called Cotton Fields.

Steve Miser and a Legacy Band from the album Legacy. That is Old Cotton Fields Back Home. Hey, Knowles Produce, looking forward to the 2026 hay season. 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It has a processor and a hay head, and it just needs a new home. 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Knowles Produce also has you covered with a full inventory of silage bags, inoculants, baler twine, and hay preservatives. And their number over there for Knowles Produce in beautiful downtown Knowles, 920-853-3747. Well, back into the tunes. Haven't played this one all week. Jimmy Sturr and Alice on the Friday Night Tape Recorded Barn Show.

Easter, Living Next Door to Alice. Lots of requests for that one. Always one of our most popular polkas in the old library. We are your home of the Milwaukee Brewers. The Phillies are coming to Milwaukee for a three-game weekend series. Our coverage is going to start right after the 6 o'clock ABC News On Deck show at 6:05. Batter up at 6:40. Tomorrow they have got a late afternoon, early evening game. As the on-deck show starting at 5:35. Also, we'll have Major League Baseball Yankees at the Blue Jays tomorrow on ESPN. That starts at 1:30. And the NBA final game, Game 5, Knicks at the Spurs tonight on 1430 ESPN. All the action starting at 6:30. All right, here's another one that we get lots of requests for on the Friday night tape-recorded barn show, the Gary Beal Band. What do we say up here in Wisconsin? What is it that we say? Oh, that's right. Yeah.

0: and we go, yeah.
1: Finger down. Woo!
2: Gary Beal Band up here in Wisconsin. We go, yeah, yeah, yeah. We are so happy that the Gary Beal Band sent us. That was on a CD single that they actually mailed to Uncle Bill. And we're so glad that they did, because we sure get a lot of mileage out of that song. That is for sure. All right. We also get a lot of mileage on the old Barn Show getaway cars. We head on down to Columbus for our weekly Friday night visit with Kurt Hansen at Mid-State Equipment in Columbus. 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

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Well, Kurt says the way he does every Friday night, the way to get the weekend kicked off is very simple. You just get that glass, mug, pint glass, coffee cup, whatever you got, out of the cupboard. You rinse it off good. You fill it two-thirds of the way up with Kickapoo Joy juice. Then you throw in about a couple finger widths of Sneaky Pete. Throw a couple cubes in there. Stir it up. Call somebody. Text somebody. Hit their pager. Whatever, however you got to get a hold of them. And tell them, look out. The weekend is here. And the kid is coming home. The pride of Iron Ridge, Spid Peeper, Maynard, and the Playboy Band.

That's how you do it. Kurt Hansen says, get the weekend rolling from all your friends at Mid-State Equipment down there in Columbus. Spid Peeper, Maynard, and the Playboy Band. Hey, there's no better music than live polka music, and they got you covered at Hustisford Community Hall. Their next polka dance is going to be Sunday this time, July 12th. The Keith Gennerman Band will be there. Dances are from 1 p.m. until 4:30. Admission is $10 to cover the band. And Hustisford Community Hall is located at 316 East Tweedy Street. So, yeah, mark your calendars for July 12th. Keith Gennerman Band at Hustisford Community Hall. Well, Jolly Charlie's up next. Al Dykstra at the microphone. E-I-E-I-O on a Friday night. Doesn't get much better than that. On the tape-recorded Barn Show Happy Hour.

E-I-O, Al Dykstra at the microphone. Well, we got time to squeeze one more in before the news. Squeeze one in by Squeezebox, Molly B. It is Apple Blossom time on the tape-recorded Barn Show. Happy

0: Squeezebox featuring Molly B. Going out to Pudge over there in Fairwater. Apple Blossom time. Well, that takes us to the news break. Let's get started with ABC. 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
1: From ABC News, I'm Chuck Severson. Wall Street's major indexes zoomed, partly due to SpaceX's debut in the NASDAQ today, ending more than 19% above where they started, Elon Musk becoming the world's first trillionaire. The markets also gained from news that the U.S. and Iran could be nearing a deal to reopen the Strait of Hormuz. Crude oil prices dropped. A Trump administration official telling ABC News senior White House correspondent Selena Wang, a deal is closer than ever.
2: The official also stressed that if Iran complies, they will be relieved of a lot of economic pressures that they've been under for years. Important to note here that the language this official used is, quote, leads to, meaning that this is not a done deal yet. There would be a 60-day period of negotiations to hammer out some of these more technical and thorny issues.
1: Due to storms in Dallas and across the Northeast, more than 900 flights canceled today, over 6,000 delayed across the country. Police say the shooter this morning in Midland, Texas, where nine people went to the hospital, was sought for the alleged attempted murder of an officer. They say that person is dead. ABC's Alex Stone.
3: We know one victim is dead. 10 others are injured in this. And we just got an update from the local hospital. 5 have now been released. The hospital is no longer on lockdown. 3 are out of the operating room now. 1 is still being operated on.
1: Scaffolding up so that workers can start taking President Trump's name off of the Kennedy Center in Washington. Today's the court-ordered deadline to do so. One federal judge denied a last-minute appeal to stop it. Now the Justice Department's filing another last-minute appeal. ABC's Peter Harlambous on Trump's reaction.
4: To put it lightly, he's very angry about this. He's repeatedly spoken about it, put out multiple Truth Social posts. He's attacked the judge who made the decision. He's called out the judge's wife, even. And he's threatened to pull back the entire renovation efforts.
1: ABC's Peter Harlambous. Chuck Severson, ABC News.
0: All right, thank you, ABC. Now it's time to find out what in the world's going on around here with Barn Show News. 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

0: Historical Society is hosting its free Ghost Storytelling Festival tonight from 7:30 p.m. till 9 p.m. at their location on Park Avenue. The event is part of the Arts and Peony Festival weekend happening now. Beaver Dam residents can help paint a mural honoring an Olympic silver medalist, Bob Rompuy. The free tile painting event is Saturday, June 13th from 10 till noon at the Dodge County Center for the Arts parking lot. The finished mural will be displayed at the Beaver Dam Family Center Ice Arena. Dodge County is moving forward with a network infrastructure upgrade. The project will replace existing network switches with new equipment designed to improve performance, reliability, security, and manageability. The DNR is asking Wisconsinites to weigh in on how new PFAS funding should be used. A virtual listening session is set for June 19th. The agency says feedback could help shape grant programs for water testing, cleanup work, and technical assistance for local communities. The session runs from 11:30 to 12:30, and registration is required. And finally, the United Way of Dodge County is launching its first Driving Change golf outing. It's set for Saturday, August 29th at Old Hickory Golf Club in Beaver Dam. Proceeds will support local nonprofit and community programs. Contact info can be found with this story at dailydodge.com. I'm Justin Wilski with your Barn Show News. 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
1: Mainly clear skies tonight with a low of 59. Southwest winds 8 to 15 miles per hour. Sunshine mixed with clouds at times. Tomorrow, thunderstorms likely. Daytime highs approaching 80. 53 tomorrow night, chance of thunderstorms. Partly cloudy skies Sunday with daytime highs approaching 68. 73 Monday. I'm meteorologist Jennifer Wojcicki on 95.3 WBEV. 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Right now, 77.
2: All right, big thanks to our bottom of the hour news team. Justin with the news, Wade with the sports for the last time in 2 weeks. He is going on vacation, won't be back for 2 weeks. We'll probably have Wally Lukashinsky or Justin Wilski doing the sports for the next 2 weeks. So bon voyage to Wade Bates, our morning guy and sports guy supreme here at Radio Ranch. Jen with the weather, no livestock numbers today. Leo and Gary are hard at it. And Pam Yonke will have the latest farm market numbers for you in the 5 o'clock hour on Monday. Well, back to music for the next half hour. We got Brewer Baseball coming up tonight on the Electric Radio as the Phillies are in Milwaukee for a three-game weekend series. There will be baseball all weekend long, no matter what. No matter what the weather does. Our coverage starting right after ABC News. It's 6:05 with the On Deck Show. 6:40 is Batter Up. 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And we'll be waiting in the wings with the All-Star Request Show on Sunday night. 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Back into the music, Bernie Roberts with Oscar Howard and Blondie. The Maybe Lonesome Waltz on the tape-recorded Barn Show Happy Hour.

Bernie Roberts with Oscar Howard and Blondie, the Maybe Lonesome Waltz, as we're starting to wind things down on the tape recorded Barn Show Happy Hour. Here's a song, folks, that we've never played before on the Barn Show. Every once in a while, one will pop up and I'll look to see when it was played last. If the screen is blank, hey, it's getting its debut spin. How about that? Chris and the Riverbend Dutchman and Spanish Eyes on the Friday night Barn Show Happy Hour.

Hey, that's kind of fun. Cha-cha-cha. That is Chris and the Riverbend Dutchman getting its debut spin on the old Barn Show Happy Hour. Spanish eyes are watching you. All right, one more pit stop to make as we...

0: 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We'll stop in at the beautiful east side of Beaver Dam on our way back to the station and check in with Jeff Nowicki and the gang at Hometown Glass and Improvement.
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0: 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Starting to wind things down on the tape-recorded Friday Night Barn Show. How about the Oompa Band, the Push and Pulls, Merlin Schwartz on drums. Here is the Upside Down Polka.

pushing poles and the upside down polka and the tape recorded barn show happy hour up next. Uncle Bill used to call these guys those three rascals, Ryan, Carl, and Denny. This is the Happy Time Polka.

Those three rascals, Ryan, Carl, and Denny with the Happy Time Polka. Well, we're running out of time, but we got time for a couple more. We'll go out the way we always do when the show is tape recorded. The Great American Farmer will be coming up, but taking us there, Jim Peckle and the band. We're going to get a table down at Maury's. And I also want to send this one over to Mark Azan, some people that I'm hanging out with right now. That's why the show is on tape. My daughter, Miranda, my son-in-law, Dan, they like to raise sheep, and they like this song, the Whiffenpool song. Jim Peckle up next on the tape-recorded Barn Show Happy Hour.

We'll find him on his way to the field before the hot summer sun touches the morning, and he'll still be out there with the last daylight, working that piece of ground that lives in his mind forever. It's a permanent part of his soul. You'll find him pumping fuel into his tractor, or setting posts for his electric fence to keep his cattle in, and you'll find him cutting cane in Oklahoma, picking cotton in Texas, baling hay in Indiana, New York, and California, cutting wheat in Kansas and the Dakotas, and combining corn in Iowa, Nebraska, and the Carolinas. He's got dirt on his big calloused hands, a sweat-stained straw hat, and a heart as big as this big land he works. He's got a country girl for a wife, and kids like everybody else. You'll find him in town, visiting on Saturday afternoon, and sitting in church on Sunday morning. He listens to the world through his radio and TV, and he's always at the mercy of the weather that guides his fortunes forever. He's humble. He loves his neighbors. He knows what friendship really means. He's a good man. He loves this great country of ours. He knows the pride of standing at the end of a field, looking at the even furrows that move out to the end of the world, watching that bumper crop stretch up to touch the sky. He knows the beauty of a soft, gentle rain and how to break that top crust so that Mother Earth can enjoy a refreshing drink. You'll find him sweating from the hot summer sun and the exhaust from his big four-wheeler, and sometimes you'll see him crying inside as he looks out on the hail-stripped stalks that put his whole year's work to death the night before he was to have reaped the harvest of his dreams. You'll find him leaning on the kitchen table late in the evening, weary from the labors of the day, happy that his farm is bedded down for another night. He's got dirt on his face and his hair's mussed, his shirt unbuttoned and his shoes off, a glass of iced tea in his hand, and he's laying down a few soft words to his wife about the country, the politicians, and next year. You can count on him when the chips are down. His word is his bond and his honor. In the wintertime, you'll find him out in the shed, working on his tractor, combine, or one-way, getting ready for the springtime and the long, hard summer ahead. He knows the excitement that comes from watching the yellow school bus kick up dust as it moves down a country road with a load of happy kids, and he lives knowing that his crop can burn up in the summer sun or his house burn down on a winter night and help could never get there in time. And you'll find him on a winter evening, sitting by the fire with his hands wrapped around a hot cup of coffee. Yes, he's more than a friend. He's the great American farmer. He takes time to thank the Lord on Sunday morning. He finds beauty in the gentle springtime.

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2: From ABC News, I'm Dave Packer. A deadly shooting rampage and an hours-long police standoff in Midland, Texas. It ended with a gunman who authorities say was a 45-year-old man named Victor Villarreal dead after a shootout with police. ABC's Alex Stone has an update on the victim's conditions.
3: We know one victim is dead. 10 others are injured in this. And we just got an update from the local hospital. 5 have now been released. The hospital is no longer on lockdown. 3 are out of the operating room now. 1 is still being operated on.
2: A member of the Trump administration has offered an outline of the proposed agreement with Iran. So what's the deal?
4: The senior administration official says it includes reopening that critical waterway, the Strait of Hormuz, and ending the U.S. blockade. It also says it, quote, leads to the dismantling of the Iranian nuclear program, that it would lead to the U.S. getting that enriched material out, that material being destroyed and removed from the country. And also it would include an inspection regime to make sure that this is a long-term commitment and enforceable.
2: ABC's Selena Wang. A federal judge today ruling President Trump's name must come off the Kennedy Center. The administration lost a last-minute appeal to keep the name up. In that appeal, the Trump DOJ calling the center a, quote, bankrupt eyesore. ABC's Peter Haralambos.
5: He pointed out that the Trump administration has been partially already complying with this order. The website, for example, the social media pages of the Kennedy Center, they no longer have Donald Trump's name. So he didn't really see how they can remove those parts of the name, but not remove the name from the building and argue this somehow would be irreparable harm.
2: Stocks were higher on Wall Street as SpaceX went public, making founder Elon Musk the world's first trillionaire. And this evening, the Justice Department clearing the way for a merger between Paramount and Warner Brothers, two of the biggest media companies. The DOJ says the merger that will put CNN and CBS under the same ownership is not likely to result in harm or competition for American consumers. You're listening to ABC News.
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2: The Pope facing some travel troubles on his way home from Spain after mechanical issues grounded his flight. ABC's Marcus Moore.
8: The King of Spain then offered his plane for Pope Leo to get back to Rome. And that's when we saw Pope Leo walking across the tarmac and getting on to the King's private plane. And then a short time after that, taking off, heading to Rome some 3 hours after he was supposed to leave originally.
2: Employees at an IRS office outside Atlanta are working from home until further notice as their office deals with a major rat problem.
9: Atlanta IRS employee Kiawana Masterson is one of thousands of staff now working from home as the agency addresses the rat problem in the building. She says the situation inside the office is unbearable.
10: There is rat droppings, there is urine, it's total chaos.
9: In a statement, the IRS acknowledges that the rodents have created an uncomfortable work environment for staff. The department says in addition to new trapping and pest control efforts, it's also implementing plans to improve trash collection and declutter the building. Jonathan O'Brien, ABC News, Atlanta.
2: A federal appeals court in New York upheld the fraud conviction of FTX founder Sam Bankman-Fried, rejecting his legal team's claim of newly discovered witnesses that say they would clear his name. He's serving a 25-year prison sentence. And Boston police searching for a pair of suspects who robbed a children's lemonade stand this week, making off with around $50 in cash. Dave Packer, ABC News.
1: Mainly clear skies tonight with a low of 59. Southwest winds 8 to 15 miles per hour. Sunshine mixed with clouds at times. Tomorrow, thunderstorms likely. Daytime highs approaching 80. 53 tomorrow night, chance of thunderstorms. Partly partly cloudy skies Sunday with daytime highs approaching 68, 73 Monday. I'm meteorologist Jennifer Wojcicki on 95.3 WBEV, powered by Daily Dodge. Right now, 77.
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0: March of 25. And so it's not quite the same. And the guys who have been through World Cup qualifying that are on the team now, you know, they acknowledge that, you know, that there's a little bit more intensity in those games than there is in the friendly matches that they played. But listen, that's when you're the host nation in a World Cup, that's kind of the hand that you're dealt. And so, you know, I think this U.S. team is ready. They're as ready as they're going to be. I mean, and Mauricio Pochettino, the manager, he has been really trying to foster an environment where they are playing with intensity all the time. I mean, they never take a playoff. You know, I think at times before he arrived, that did happen in some of the friendly matches. But, you know, his motto has been, there are no friendly matches. Every single game matters. And certainly for these players, it mattered in terms of making the final roster. So it hasn't been completely absent of intensity, but I do think you're right. I mean, an advantage for Paraguay is that they're a little bit more battle-tested than the U.S. team.
1: Well, Jeff, one thing that did jump out at me, Gresh mentioned the 18 qualifiers that Paraguay had to play leading into this thing. Only 14 goals scored across those games. So stylistically, I know the Americans, in terms of their offensive abilities, obviously we're not going to compare them to the, you know, Brazils and Portugals of the world, that kind of thing. But this is a team that is maybe more offensively balanced than it's been in recent World Cups. Is the goal here, I guess, to, you know, you try and get a relatively early goal, you know, you score sometime in the first half, and then it's just kind of a prevent defense, keep this thing lower scoring, and keep the ball ultimately out of the, you know, out of your own defensive end, not allow Paraguay to do anything?
0: Yeah, I mean, that's kind of an ideal scenario, but, you know, if the goal doesn't come, you know, again, the U.S. has to stay disciplined. You know, they can't be bombing forward recklessly and leaving themselves exposed at the back. So, you know, obviously, you know, they're going to want to get an early goal, but, you know, at the same time, they got to stay patient. You know, if the goal doesn't come, they've got to stick to their game plan. Certainly, I think they're going to have more of the ball, more of the possession than Paraguay is. And so, again, you know, they've got to try to make sure that they move the ball, that they kind of stretch the Paraguay defense, move it from side to side. And, you know, try to find some gaps, try to find some holes in their defense. I mean, they are very stingy. You know, that was kind of their calling card during World Cup qualifying. But, you know, I think, I agree with you that this is as balanced a U.S. team in terms of attack. I mean, Florian Balogun, they've never really had a striker with that much quality in the past. And they've had some decent strikers when you think about, you know, the Brian McBrides and you know, Jozy Altidore. But I think, you know, Balogun has proved himself in some of Europe's toughest leagues, in some of the, you know, the most competitive tournaments in Europe. So, you know, I think he's a guy that can really do some damage, but someone's got to get him the ball. So I think that's going to be the job of Christian Pulisic, Weston McKennie, and those types of players.
2: Jeff, is it as simple for the U.S. as the U.S. will go as Christian Pulisic goes? Is it that simple?
0: I think it's a little bit more nuanced than that. I think the team has to play well for Pulisic to play well. You know, they've got to be able to put him in good spots where he can run at defenses, where he can, you know, really ask some questions of the opposition defense. And, you know, we saw that a little bit in the friendly against Senegal. He was put in some really good positions. Ricardo Pepi was a starting forward that day, and he did a great job of finding Pulisic in some places where he could do some real damage, and he did some damage. You know, he had an assist and a goal. So, you know, it's, you know, everyone's going to have to play well. I think an underrated player to look out for is Tyler Adams. Cause like I said, Paraguay is adept on the counter. They really like to attack at speed, and Adams as a holding midfielder, he's going to have to be really on his game, really, you know, timing his tackles well, you know, picking the right moments to step to the ball. And really try to nullify those fast break opportunities, if you will, for Paraguay. So he's a guy that I think, you know, besides Pulisic and Balogun, I think he's a guy that you should look out for.
1: Jeff, we've only got about 30 seconds, but I can't get you out of here without a prediction. What do you expect tonight?
0: I think it's going to be 2-0 to the U.S. I think they're going to be able to keep things locked down, and I think they're going to get the goals they need. And listen, they just got to get 3 points. They've got to get a win tonight to really – not only build some momentum in terms of the tournament, but really also get the fans behind them, get the country behind them, because, you know, that's a real powerful force, and that's what hosting a World Cup is really all about. So if the U.S. can do that, I think they'll be in great shape moving forward in this tournament.
1: Got to get to that round of 32. Jeff Carlisle, ESPN Soccer.

0: Reporter, thank you so much. We're getting ready, of course, for Team USA in Paraguay. Enjoy it.
1: Will do, guys.
0: Only about 2 hours away from the beginning of that match. Should be a lot of fun. We're just getting started here on Amber and Ian. We're going to get to the Stanley Cup Final later, maybe check in on some baseball. There'll be college baseball, College World Series talk, and, of course, the NBA Finals coming up, running on E. Yeah, what can the Spurs do? Do they have anything left against these Knicks, who are one win away from hoisting that banner at MSG? This is Amber and Ian on ESPN Radio and the ESPN app.
2: 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The Knicks are one win away. Can the Spurs respond on their home floor to a must-win? 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

0: got that big lead, and then they're like, well, what do we do now?
1: They played terrible basketball. They got comfortable. They got comfortable with the league. They was already talking about, you know, going back to San Antonio. They just didn't play smart.
2: It's the dumbest stretch of basketball at a championship level I've ever seen.
3: Wilbon said it best. I can't believe the level of galactic stupidity that I have been seeing this San Antonio Spurs team, an elite team, play with during these NBA finals throughout most of them. Amber and Ian, ESPN Radio, ESPN app, Sirius XM, Channel 80 with Andy Gresh. I'm Adam Kaufman. The show, of course, presented by Progressive Insurance. The NBA Finals, as you know, on ESPN Radio, series shifts back to San Antonio for Game 5. 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The question I have, Gresh, are we going to see a Game 6? Is San Antonio, after suffering the worst defeat in NBA Finals history in terms of allowing an historic 29-point comeback by the New York Knicks, and I could rattle off all sorts of numbers for how ugly this thing got for the Spurs. Now we see San Antonio as a 5.5-point favorite at home to force this thing back to MSG. Is it going to happen, or does this series end here in this next game?
4: No, I think it's going to go to a game six, and this is where the greatest there's an old adage, your greatest strength is your greatest weakness. Well, in this instance, the greatest weakness of the San Antonio Spurs is their greatest strength going into this game, in that they're young and they don't know any better. You know, maybe with a veteran team or a couple more veterans around, the reaction from San Antonio is a little different. These kids don't know any better. It's a part of the reason why they're losing these games. And I hate to put it this way, but it really is NBA men taking on NBA boys, just in terms of their growth, their physicality, being there for the first time, seeing and feeling what it is like to play in the intensity of the NBA Finals. But that's why I also think this team will be able to move on from it. And if you're Mitch Johnson, to me, Adam, if anything, Mitch Johnson is the guy that we really look at and say, okay, you're kind of supposed to coach them through that. You're supposed to see this stuff. And I was thinking to myself when that game was over, boy, that wouldn't have happened with Pop. It does make me appreciate how good that guy was in buttoning up the details

0: And this isn't a, oh, Mitch Johnson is a bad coach. It's the understanding every little detail you got to have buttoned up. And we'll go to a Belichickism, situational basketball, which one of their veteran players did not do a good job in handling in De'Aaron Fox.
1: No, there are a lot of people out there already calling for De'Aaron Fox to be traded. He's got a monster contract. Good luck to the Spurs in having to offload that thing. You know, you have to attach a real asset to it if they do, but that's an off-season conversation. Others wondering, okay, should De'Aaron Fox be, not benched, but obviously should you see Dylan Harper, the rookie, who's got a little bit of, you know, rookie naivete about him as well, but he has been excellent. He's played phenomenal basketball in this playoff run, these finals, this season in general, and he's a kid, 19, 20 years old. Should he get more responsibility? Mitch Johnson spoke earlier saying, you know, he doesn't pay attention to all the shows, but he can only imagine, you know, how many times has he been fired? How many times has De'Aaron Fox been traded? You go back, you look at this last game. In the second half, where the Spurs were a minus 28, scored 70-plus points in the first half, only 30 in the second half. Victor Wembanyama, across 23 minutes, shot 3 of 14, scored 8 points, had only... Well, the 7 rebounds were fine. He was, you know, aggressive on the boards, obviously. But a minus 27 player, so he was as involved in it as anybody. That said, he said exactly today what you would expect him to say, which is his team has not lost confidence.
2: I know you take one game at a time, but I would imagine in order to attack that game the way you need to, your group needs to believe that they can still do this. The other night, you said that the loss would either divide you or bring you together. 2 days later, do you have a better sense of whether or not the group actually thinks they can pull this off?
3: Yeah, absolutely. Yeah, everybody thinks, everybody knows we're going to do it. But I don't know if I agree with you. I feel like we need to isolate that one game and take it one game at a time. I think it'd be a mistake to waste our energy on different, you know, on multiple games. It's one game at a time.
0: Well, somebody got
1: similar how.
0: Somebody got to him saying the right message, though, because that is how you have to attack it. Like in the 7-game series, if you get pantsed, well, it's only one. Okay, so you're embarrassed, but you still have a chance to go sort of reverse all of that. And I like the way you set that up because it really is true. That's how Wemby has to think. He's their best player. There's going to be 15 guys on that roster that are going to take their lead from him. He has to be delusionally optimistic that his team can turn this thing around, and then he's got to go out and prove it and play that way. And, you know, the more I think of it, it's really crazy that the weakness really of the Spurs, Adam, was they didn't have the experience. What were their chops going to be like? And it was their near 40-year-old head coach who couldn't yell to a veteran point guard from the sideline, don't go for the layup, or communicating the shot clock is off. You know, stand there and do nothing. It's really crazy that we're going to talk about all these young kids who are going to get the stamp of, well, this was their grow-up moment, when two of the more veteran people in the moment of the final seconds of that game, one on the sideline and one on the court, really let the Spurs down.
1: But I'll tell you what, where you said before, the Spurs' greatest strength is their greatest weakness, and obviously you're talking about their youth and kind of ignorance is bliss and all of that. Mm-hmm. Where I thought you were going originally as you set that up was Wemby, specifically, a 22-year-old who, as we know, best player on the floor in terms of raw ability for either team, but at the same time has been almost single-handedly at the forefront of multiple losses in this series, whether you're thinking about throwing the ball off the back of Stephon Castle in game two, or even in this game, for all the reaction and negativity and outrage there has been surrounding the De'Aaron Fox decision to, I agree with you, not take the ball out and kill a little clock and get to the free throw line. What I sat still, blankly staring at the screen thinking about when that game ended, was those two missed Wemby free throws in the final 2 minutes. Where if he hits those, what Fox did there doesn't even matter. You're up by three at that point, not one. So there, it all theoretically plays out differently. I think this guy,

0: needs to come out kind of as he did in Game 3, quite frankly, as hungry as possibly imaginable. Your season, it's backs against the wall. There's no, like, well, it's a pseudo must-win when you're down 2-0. This is a literal must-win. Your season is on the line. You have to win. And you're right. You got to take it one game at a time. You can't win three in one. But he's got to go out there and be a force to be reckoned with in that first quarter, first half, set the tone, and this time, don't let go of the rope.
1: There's no question that Wemby has got to challenge himself to get better. And those are the things that if you're really, truly going to be great, you can't do. You can't miss free throws in a big spot. You can't make the mistakes in a... Hey, look, De'Aaron Fox will be remembered for being De'Aaron Fox, a guy who made a lot of money in basketball, really played at a high level, but there isn't the expectations of Victor Wembanyama. You know, with Wemby, there is the expectation of, no, you're ready for the moment. You're ready for all of the moments. And, you know, we do have to kind of remind ourselves and take a half a step back. This guy's not played a lot of NBA basketball relative to other people, and his body.

0: win or lose. He's gone through some strain now, and that's good for him.
1: I wonder, and we can pick this up, do you have to go through it? Do you have to be yet another guy that sort of fails at the highest stage in order to then go out and get yours, as a guy like Jason Tatum, who you brought up, did go and do? We can explore. 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
10: Here's a look at your weatherology forecast. Lows dip down to about 59 tonight under mainly clear skies. Winds out of the southwest, 8 to 15 miles per hour. Thunderstorms likely tomorrow. Daytime highs approaching 80. Sunshine mixed with clouds at times. Partly cloudy skies tomorrow night. Chance of thunderstorms. Lows dip down to about 53. I'm meteorologist Jennifer Wojcicki on 1430 ESPN Beaver Dam. Currently, it's 77 degrees.
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1: I'm Ed Benkin. The U.S. men's soccer team is 90 minutes away from kicking off its World Cup schedule. The Americans will take on Paraguay and Inglewood, California. They'll get underway just after 9 Eastern. Earlier, Bosnia-Herzegovina and Canada played to a 1-1 draw. The NBA Finals continue tomorrow night in Texas. It will be Game 5 between the Spurs and the Knicks. ESPN's Tim McMahon says the Knicks' experience is making a difference in this series.
2: There's no doubt the Spurs have enough talent to be a championship team, but the inexperience is rearing its ugly head over and over and over again. The Knicks are ready. The Knicks are an elite closing team. The Knicks are those cockroaches that you can't put away. They just keep crawling and crawling and crawling.
1: You can hear tomorrow night's game right here on ESPN Radio and also see it on ABC. The baseball with the Dodgers are keeping Shohei Ohtani out of the lineup tonight against the White Sox. He left last night's game with knee inflammation. Meanwhile, the Pirates lead the Marlins 1-0. Pittsburgh trying to set Miami's 5-game winning streak. Orioles leading the Pirates 3-1 as they play in the second inning. Nationals and Mariners, along with the Braves and the Mets, currently in a rain delay. College World Series on ESPN. In the top of the second inning, North Carolina and Ole Miss are scoreless. Also earlier, Virginia defeated Troy 7-5. NFL news. A league source has told ESPN's Adam Schefter the league has closed its review of a wide receiver Stephon Diggs situation after determining there was insufficient evidence to support a finding of a personal conduct policy violation. Diggs is currently a free agent. Broncos linebacker Jonathan Cooper arrested multiple charges violating a protection order.
3: Hey, it's Evan Cohen. Coming up Monday, we'll continue to react to the NBA Finals, the Stanley Cup, and look ahead to what should be a wild offseason in the NBA. 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

0: here. At least depends where you are, I guess. But the weather is getting nicer. But there's still basketball. It's not fully baseball season yet. NBA season might only have one game left, though, and that is depressing. Back with Andy Gresh, Adam Kaufman, Amber and Ian, ESPN Radio, and the ESPN app, Sirius XM Channel 80 as well. Gresh, you had brought up Jason Tatum before, and I don't want to make this about the Boston Celtics, but, of course, we remember back in 2022, NBA Finals, and the Celtics, a lot of people thought they were going to beat the Golden State Warriors in that series. They're up 2-1. They're moments away from going up 3-1. That game implodes, not in the way the Spurs just did against the Knicks, but it went south. They end up losing the next three, series over. And a conversation, which was not a new conversation at the time, surfaces, and that is, do stars, do great players, a Tatum, for instance, the top five player in the league currently, at least when he's healthy, have to go through failure before they can taste success? LeBron James in his first NBA Finals was swept. Shaquille O'Neal in his first NBA Finals was swept. Kareem Abdul-Jabbar in his first NBA Finals was swept. Same story for Kevin Durant, for others that have come along the way. When the Spurs, for all the youth, for all the ignorance, if you will, when they were able to climb back from down 3-2, take advantage of the injuries for Oklahoma City, and overcome, win Game 7, in OKC against the defending champion Thunder, the two-time defending champion or MVP in SGA, I kind of thought that stuff would go out the window and that this was an exception. This was an outlier. This was a team that could get there for the first time and just win. Are we seeing right now, if this plays out the way it looks like it's going to, just another example of, yeah, Wemby, like, he's going to get his. He's going to raise banners. He's going to win all the awards. He's going to get trophies. But they're just not ready. He's not ready.
1: Yeah, no, I totally think that's the case. Let's also remember that the oddity that is Oklahoma City is connected to a guy who is a two-time MVP in SGA. With all due respect to Wemby, you know, SGA is at that standard or maybe even a little above Wemby in terms of a star leading someone and

0: oddity. There are not a lot of guys who have won two MVPs, let alone back-to-back. But when you think about Jason Tatum, okay, his first NBA Finals appearance, he was 23 years old. But you know what? He had played in three conference championship rounds to that point. When the Celtics made the finals, Jason Tatum, game one of the NBA Finals that year in 2022, was Tatum's 69th playoff game. And even in game one of that NBA Finals, he still went 3 of 17 and 1 of 5 from three. It was maybe his worst game ever. First game NBA Finals, 70 games of experience. Still went out there and sold himself in game one and kind of struggled in that series. So I think it's a reminder, Jason Tatum, you know, minus the MVPs, he's with SGA. He's a first-team All-NBA player. He's a world champion. He's a guy who's been through it in the playoffs. But even that cat, at 23 years old, his first game in the NBA Finals, it was a wake-up experience for that guy who had been through it and experienced some tough losses and some highs on the road, like that Game 6 in Milwaukee. And these cats don't have anywhere near the experience of Tatum and Brown going into that NBA Finals where, you know, they went against an old veteran team in Golden State who kind of put it on them and showed them the way it's done.
1: I will remind people that with SGA in Oklahoma City, it was 3 years of not making the playoffs and then losing in the conference semifinals before they got over the hump. So it's not as though they didn't experience their own failure to climb, to ascend that mountain as well. I know it's Adam Silver's NBA. Parity is king. No repeat champions. No multiple championships during this era over the last decade or so. I can't help but wonder if Wemby, if they don't come back from down 3-1, if his time could be as soon as next year. 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
2: 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Off the front rim, no.
3: There's a play bigger than any other play in the history of Knicks basketball. He took on the challenge, and he went and won the game for us.
4: He's been amazing, you know, since he's got here. And he's a winning player, and he made a winning play.
5: I'm excited, too. We're all excited. We're enjoying it right now, but we're just focused on the next game now.
1: OG Anunoby was absolutely a hero, and it wasn't just the tip in off that ridiculous, by the way, Jalen Brunson three from like 5 feet behind the arc, but the block that came just prior against De'Aaron Fox, which I know a lot of people thought was a foul. The NBA 2 minute report came out, it was ruled a clean play. So there are people that are New Yorkers. OG Anunoby should have two statues outside Madison Square Garden, one for the block and one for the tip-in. This guy is becoming a folk hero around there. But if we are thinking about just sort of the many, many, I mean, New York's not this small market little podunk place. The many New York sports moments, right? Bucky Bleepin' Dent, Aaron Bleepin' Boone, you know, Willis Reed, on and on and on. I mean, where does OG Anunoby fit here?
0: Boy, it's tough because it wasn't the series winner. You know what I mean?
1: Sure.
0: So I still look at the David Tyree helmet catch in the Super Bowl against the Patriots. The only kryptonite to Superman of the Patriots was Eli Manning and those Giants. And It took a freaky helmet catch for it to happen. I mean, Eli Manning was in the grasp, don't get me wrong, of the earlier play of that drive. Jarvis Green had him wrapped up, but that's another story for another time. But obviously, if you think about post-2000, you know, you got like a Piazza post-9/11 home run. You have the Tyree helmet catch. And then, you know, you have this and some of the other real great moments in history get lost. Like, ask people who Bobby Thompson is and what sport he played. And people think he's, you know, the senior senator from the state of New York or something like that. So there are moments that are definitely going to be lost in time. You know, the way people in Boston would the way people in Boston would vilify Bill Buckner, they praise in New York Mookie Wilson.

0: Wilson for that ground ball and everything that happened in that game six. But I don't think this is number one because it wasn't the series winner. But boy, if it's a strong number two, that ain't a bad place to be.
1: Is OG Anunoby, and I know obviously this is a market, if you're looking at, you know, betting odds, DraftKings Sportsbook, this stuff bounces around all over the place. If, you know, we were sitting here a few days ago, a week ago, whatever it was, and having a conversation after game two, I would have said to you, Karl Anthony Towns right now is the MVP of this series. Mm-hmm. And he was right behind Jalen Brunson. Now that has shifted to, you know, almost 30-1 because the guy hasn't been particularly good the last couple of games. Is OG Anunoby to you the most valuable player of this series right now for New York? Even though he's not the favorite, that's still Brunson. But is it Anunoby in your mind?
0: Yeah, no, it isn't, because Brunson is everything to that team. I think in terms of the moment of the series, there's no question it's OG Anunoby. I mean, heck, after the first two games, it felt like Landry Shamet might have been the guy who would have been able to, you know, steal it, and then he's since gone cold. Here's the other thing, too, Adam. I think with these MVPs and stuff like that, if a certain team wins and a guy plays well enough to justify it, I feel like the voters almost go in with a preconceived notion of who they want to give it to. Like, I think everybody would love to say, you know, there is the, well, if the Knicks win, it's got to be Brunson, so he's the guy that's going to win it, and that's why he is the favorite. But I feel like there is, you know, like the voting is already half done in the mind of these people who do it, because it's a part of the story. It's a part of the narrative. Sure. You know, if Jalen Brunson wins a world championship and he's the NBA Finals MVP, Justin Tinsley here on ESPN Radio, I was with him a couple weeks ago, and he was like, that dude's the king of New York. And he's 1,000% right. Even though somebody could steal the spotlight in a game six or seven, a lot of people just connect Brunson with the success of that team.
1: Look, Jalen Brunson is already, win or not, a top four New York Knick ever. I mean, you could put him, you know, wherever you want to rank him around the likes of Walt Clyde Frazier and Willis Reed and obviously Patrick Ewing. Brunson is right there in that group with a title. And maybe, I know longevity's not on his side, but maybe even up over Ewing once he gets the ring. It's pretty incredible, obviously, what he is doing.
0: No, very much so. If you did an all-time starting five, he's on it.
1: Without a doubt. And running point and stoically sitting there, not taking any apologies from Draymond Green whatsoever. We're going to come back with just an exploration of not only the NBA Finals, but the Stanley Cup Final. Will we get the distance? Will we get a Game 7 in either of these sets? It's Amber and Ian on ESPN Radio and the ESPN app.
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1: 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Back here, Amber and Ian with Andy Gresh. I'm Adam Kaufman, ESPN Radio, the ESPN app. So, the Carolina Hurricanes, really in a general sense, Gresh, have not had too much trouble this postseason. They sweep through the Ottawa Senators. They sweep through the Philadelphia Flyers. They lose game one against Montreal in the conference finals, win the next four, albeit a couple of those in overtime. And now you've had a really fun, exhilarating back and forth series with Vegas. You know, one goal games through the first three, including multiple overtime games. And now from game four in Vegas, you get a 5-3 win. And that was obviously supported by an empty netter. It was largely a one-goal game. And then, most recently, last night, another win back home in Carolina against Vegas, 4-2. So that's three out of the last four. Carolina now one win away, not unlike the New York Knicks, one win away. Which of these series, if any, and obviously the Spurs have a little more work to do than the Golden Knights, but do you think we will get to a Game 7? Will we go the distance in either of these series?
2: Even though I predicted that San Antonio is going to win Game 5, I think it's more likely we get a Game 7 in the Stanley Cup Final. And not just because this series has gone back and forth and, you know, we've seen a couple of overtimes and some just unbelievable back-and-forth hockey for periods of time. We've also seen some pretty dull defensive hockey at times in this series. And there is, you know, I know that Carolina can smell the blood and they can smell the cup. And that teams that are 3-2 in a best-of-seven Stanley Cup final have won 82% of the series, and they've won 10 straight, going back to the Canucks against the Bruins. But I still think there's something in Vegas that is going to force a Game 7. There's something about these kinds of moments with a head coach like John Tortorella, that he finds the way to get the 60 minutes of hockey he needs to get out of his guys. And it's been a fun series to watch, no question. You give you a couple overtime games in a Stanley Cup final, you know, you really can't beat that. But I think if Vegas gets the final line change and carries the pace differently than what Carolina wants, can Vegas play 30 minutes of really up-tempo hockey against a good defense? And I know that's half a game, but can they get, you know, that offensive zone time, pick up the pace and force Carolina to move their feet, maybe compromise themselves defensively, and just be that one goal better to get it back to a Game 7? Something tells me Vegas can and will do that.
1: Yeah, I mean, it's funny. So I look at, and I know they're on opposite sides here, but I look at Carolina and, well, Carolina's kind of in its own company. I look at Vegas and I look at New York sort of in the same way, in that both of these teams have that team of destiny thing about them. Mm-hmm. You know, the Golden Knights, they were having a good season, not incredible, decide in the final 10 games of the year to make a change, out Bruce Cassidy, in John Tortorella, as you said, you know, the grizzled vet, comes in. They don't lose a game in regulation over the final eight, go 7-0-1, and obviously on this magical playoff run that includes the massive upset of Colorado relatively easily. And it just sort of seemed like, oh, man, now they might just get the job done. I mean, heck, they're up 2-1 against Carolina. Canes

0: time. It just, it isn't going to come. Sorry, Brenda Moore, it's not going to happen for you. And Tortorella, he's had so many of these deep runs, won a cup, what feels like a million years ago at this point with Tampa. But I don't know. I still think it's more likely. I know there's sort of the variance in the nature of hockey, which is just different, puck luck and all of that. But it feels like the Spurs, based on sheer talent alone, are more likely to me to respond, to make this interesting than Vegas. I sort of feel like Carolina, I don't think it's going to be defense. I mean, we've seen at minimum 6 goals in all of these games here in this series. Shoddy goalie play generally, but I just think we're in step-in-their-throat mode. I think the Hurricanes are just going to put this thing away.
1: Well, I wish I believed they could do that. I think a part of the problem is I don't believe in their offense over 60 minutes. It feels like Carolina needs a hot streak of about 10 minutes of dominant offensive hockey, to be able to score their goals in chunks. And that's why, yeah, I think that final line change maybe matters in terms of Tortorella being able to get the matchups. I mean, when you look at Carolina, they're the second team to score 4 or more goals in each of the first 5 games of a Stanley Cup final, joining the 73 Canadiens. Now, what did we know about Carolina going in? They were really a defensive team. They limit the shots like crazy. Vegas has done a better job as the series has gone on of being able to get those shot totals up there. They're a little skewed because of a couple of overtime games, I understand. But at least Vegas is generating, at least to me, some decent chances. And look, you know, they score in bunches. And when they do, you know, the Staal has been fantastic in this series. I just feel like there's a little bit of different line change, coaching. You know, who knows? I know the goaltending situation is all cattywampus, and normally that would make you say, I'm nervous about a team. But I think, you know, we've seen some instances over the past couple of years where maybe some of those numbers have evened out and you're not as freaked out by that as much. I do think the crowd will play a factor. I think it has in Carolina at times. Those are people who've been there. They've seen it. They know playoff hockey. Even though it's been 9 short years, same thing in Vegas. It'll be loud. It'll be whooped up. There's no way Vegas doesn't get a little bump from that. But at the end of the day, Vegas has to pick up that pace and generate those scoring chances and force Carolina to have to make the choice of the kind of game they want to play.
0: Thing is, how many multiple goal leads have we seen in this series evaporate on either side? There's been resiliency from both, but in particular Carolina. The Hurricanes have just been that team that does not go away.
1: Yeah, and I think that when you, Brandon Bussey, fourth NHL goaltender to make his first 2 career playoff starts in the Stanley Cup final.
0: Wild.
1: It is really wild, but you know what? Those are the kinds of things that are, I don't want to say like uncommon in sports, and it's just common to hockey. When we always hear next man up, every coach in America uses next man up. I don't think there is a sport that exemplifies that more than the National Hockey League when it comes to next man up. And hey, kid, you're going to play in the cup final. All right. I've been dreaming of it my whole life, so it'll be a lot of fun. Boom. And everybody just reacts accordingly, like it really is no big deal.
0: No, there's a flipping of the switch to some degree where you're just all of a sudden, let's respond for the kid. He's mm-hmm. new to this. Let's see if we can figure it out. This was SportsCenter is a new interview podcast from Rich Eisen featuring SportsCenter legends, available now on Disney Plus, the Rich Eisen Show YouTube channel, and all podcast platforms. This was SportsCenter is presented by Gusto, the latest one with Dan Patrick. It was excellent. You should check it out. Coming up to Omaha, College World Series. 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